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13: Hey, it's Tuesday, isn't it? As my voice cracks, Nick Carter and Fraser Smith. What do we got? What do we got from the magic cauldron of comedy, Fraser?
14: Nothing. Hey, Nick, with your radio voice, you'd make a good pilot, you know? I hate to think of what you might say to the passengers, though. They'd want off that flight immediately. Just ask Rory Scovel. That's all we got.
13: We're going down, every man for himself. I'm too young to die.
14: That's what I'm talking about right there.
15: I like it if the pilot has a southern accent when I get onto a plane. That calms me down. You know why? They say hi right away. They say hello. You ever been on a flight where the pilot doesn't say anything and you're like 30 seconds from takeoff? You freak. You're like, who's up there? Who is doing this? Okay, we're kind of freaked out. Have been for a couple years. Yeah. Say hello. When I get onto a flight, if the flight crew hasn't said hello, I freak out at my seat. I'm like, these are Russian terrorists. This is happening right now. Are you ready for this? Are you ready to be in a Steven Seagal movie? Are you ready for that? Does everyone here know slow, uninteresting karate? Because if you do, you can be the lead if you want to be the lead in this. You know when the flight crew's southern. You're walking to your seat, really? We're already talking about the 4th of July? It's February? That's small talk you can't teach. You either got it or you don't. Love it when the pilot's southern. Hey, how you folks doing back there? A whole lot better now that I know you're in charge. We're gonna take this thing upstairs to God's country. Oh. Ah, what? Ow, but I like it. Sorry that we're getting out of the gate kind of late today. We're gonna fly it like we stole it. Who's up there, huh? Mr. Perfect Pants? Who's flying this thing?
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of the Chili Peppers. How refreshing on 95.5 KLOS. Nick Carter here till 7 o'clock. Today is apparently National Transfer Money to Your Daughter Day, which is pretty much any day with a Y in it, and National Plus Size Appreciation Day. Yeah! That's what I'm saying. Where my big girls at? Where my big girls at? Big girls need love, too. I mean, not from me, but... I mean, you know, you do you out there, you know what I'm saying? It's KLOS.

0: I know it's a cool thing to like something that is not liked by the majority of people, but
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0: 6 years. 6 years already this day in 2020. We lost Eddie Van Halen at 65. At the end of a long spate of health issues, but his final cause of death was complications from throat cancer and a stroke. Everybody loved Eddie Van Halen, no question. I'll tell you when I really fell in love with the guy. I mean, of course, like everybody else, I grew up with Van Halen music, but I remember, I think it was Piers Morgan, when Piers Morgan was on CNN. Eddie's on talking to Piers Morgan, and Piers Morgan's like, "So you played on Beat It for no money. No money. You didn't get any money for the biggest record in the world." And Eddie goes, he tells this story, and he says, "Well, you know, I didn't ask for anything. I did it as a favor to Quincy Jones, who produced Thriller." He said Quincy called him up and asked him to play. And Eddie Van Halen says, "You know, at the time, you know, we in the band had a policy where we don't do anything outside the band." He said, "But everybody was out of town, so there was nobody for me to call. And what kills me is," he says, "and I thought, who's going to know if I play on this Black Kid's record?" That Black Kid was Michael Jackson. Dude, what is wrong with you? I love Eddie. One other thing. I went to college in New York, and I was NYU, so I lived in the Village. And there was one week where when Letterman was still on at 12:30, and Eddie Van Halen sat in with the band all week. So I think I'm out with my parents one day, and I'm sitting in this diner on 6th Avenue, and I look up, and I see walking down the street, Eddie Van Halen, Valerie Bertinelli, Paul Schaefer, and Larry Bud Melman. I'm like, God damn, I want to be at that party.
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Game three, NLDS, top of the eighth. 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

955. I put it on first thing in the morning with Heidi and Frank. When I get to work, it stays running until 10. Just leave it rolling, leave it cranked up, you know. 98.

0: KLOS, the Ballad of Tommy and Gina.
1: That one holds up, man. Not everything from the 80s does, but that definitely holds up. Living on a Prayer. Nick Carter hanging out till 7 o'clock. I just saw, I'm kind of speechless. A trailer for this movie just came up on the TV in the studio. This movie, Whale Fall. You heard about this? Apparently it was a book. But the story is a diver is out in the ocean and he gets swallowed by this giant sperm whale. It's like 80 feet long. They can get up to like 80 feet long and weigh 50 tons. So the guy has to survive inside the whale. He's only got like an hour worth of oxygen. Meanwhile, he's being chased by this stuff that the whale is eating, like a giant octopus and that sort of thing. And apparently it's like nightmare fuel, because it's basically just like completely triggering to anybody who has claustrophobia. And I'm like, who's gonna go see this? 2 hours of your most claustrophobic horror on screen. And people always moan Hollywood doesn't have any new ideas. All it does is regurgitate and remake things. I mean, this is original, but really? I vote we go back to making Hogan's Heroes into a movie.
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0: William Shatner covered that. He didn't have to do that. 95.5 KLOS, it's Queen. Brian May, Dr. Brian May, has recently stated emphatically that Queen is done touring. Finito. He made it clear, as far as he's concerned, no more touring. Well, at least in what he caught, what he refers to as the traditional way. He explains to the Times of London, quote, "I made a decision 18 months ago that I didn't want to tour again. A close family friend died when we were in the States, so I said to my tour manager, I'll just nip home for a few days and come back. She looked me in the eyes and said, you know you can't do that. And he goes on to say, I love to play live, I love to travel, but the trade-off is sacrificing your freedom. I have a wife, grandchildren, and a lot of astrophysics I want to do, so I'm thinking maybe 50 years is enough. So, he went on to say, I've actually never said Queen won't ever tour again. I could never say never. I simply made a personal decision last year to take a break from touring. I've been making lots of music. Roger and I, that's Roger Taylor, of course, are constantly working together on Queen projects behind the scenes. I don't know what the future holds. I'm ever open to new adventures. I'll tell you this. That is a bummer if they are during touring because... I've never saw them with Freddie. I did see them with Paul Rogers, and I've seen them with Adam Lambert, and that kid is no joke. He really does do Freddie justice, so hopefully it's just a phase that Dr. May is going through.
1: Heidi and Frank, they're just all right.
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6: 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On this day in 2020, we received the news that Eddie Van Halen had passed away at the age of 65 following several years of health issues that were known about, including throat cancer. His music changed the world for many, many, many of us. We raise a toast today to the great immortal Edward Van Halen.
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17: Did your family question why you were leaving for the game at 6 a.m. with a cold Dr. Pepper already cracked? 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

Mr. Noodles, collectively known as The Offspring, 95.5 KLOS. It's your buddy Nick Carter. Till 7 o'clock, don't forget tomorrow, we start doling out the Not Scary Farm tickets, four-pack style, yet again. 7:40 in the morning, 12:40 in the afternoon, 1:40 in the afternoon, then twice with me at 3:40 and 4:40. Something to do with the kids, man. Why not? KLOS.

0: say it. That is my absolute favorite Blue Oyster Cult song, despite its appalling lack of cowbell. I got to say, Fire of Unknown Origin, what a great album. 95.5 KLOS, Nick Carter about to get gone. Shout out to Barb in Downey, who actually was hitting me up saying, was what you were saying about that Whale Fall movie true?
1: Yeah. Yeah.
0: You could look at the trailer on YouTube. It's a movie about a guy who's apparently diving off the California coast. He gets swallowed by a giant 80-foot long sperm whale. He's got an hour's worth of oxygen, and he's got to figure out a way out. Meanwhile, he's swimming around inside the whale like Jonah. But unlike Jonah, you know, Jonah went in there because he was being safe. This guy's being chased by other things the whale has swallowed, like giant squid and stuff. And I'm like, you know, I always say, whenever you see a movie, literally like 20 people have to have signed off on that and said, this sounds great, go make it. So like at least 20 people were like, yeah, who's not going to believe that somebody got swallowed by a whale and has an hour left of oxygen and has to get up? All right, Greg B. Harrell is next. Thanks for encouraging my behavior.
2: Ladies and gentlemen, Nick Carter has left the building.
0: Let's do it again tomorrow at 3, huh?
3: 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Oh! 7:40, 12:40, 1:40, 3:40, and 4:40. 95.5 KLOS has your shot at 4 packs of tickets to Knott's Scary Farm, where nightmares never end, and come alive with 2 new mazes, wicked scare zones, and more than 1,000 horrifying creatures in the park. 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
1: including Panorama City. 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

0: I'm about to walk into my soccer game.
1: You play soccer?
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0: Interesting.
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14: 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Also, on this day in 2019, we said goodbye to the legendary drummer, co-founder of Cream, Ginger Baker. Also played alongside Eric Clapton and Steve Winwood in Blind Faith and lots of other projects. 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

It's the Greg Beharrell Show. We talk weird music stuff that other shows don't talk about. This is pretty weird. Do you have an original iPod? Well, if you do, you're sitting on some dough. Yeah, original iPods are a big collector's item, especially if they're still in the packaging. In fact, original iPods still in the package are selling for $40,000 to $50,000 each. Yeah, not so much iPod Shuffle. No, I know. I have like 25 of them. 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

0: Well, I mean, I've never seen a picture of you. I don't know what you look like.
1: Do you remember in Return of the Jedi when Jabba the Hutt captures the rebels and takes them into the desert to this giant man-eating hole?
0: Jabba the Hutt, and then like he takes the,
1: That's the Sarlacc pit. You remember it?
0: Well, it was like an octopus, but like the tentacles, like it had like teeth in it, in the tentacle part.
1: There you go. Now you know what I look like.
0: if you had the tentacles, you'd be playing guitar like Jimmy Page.
1: Oh, I have the tentacles. They're just coming out of the wrong spot. Don't ask.
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5: Yes, right? 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
4: So he goes, Edith Cockhair sounds so Shakespearean.
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21: Need an accident attorney by your side? 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
0: Greg? Is it Greg?
1: No, it's not Greg. I'm not a B-level Bond villain.
0: What is it? Your first name?
1: The defendant.
0: My goodness. Come on. Greg B. Harrell. Okay?
1: Yes. If you ever forget, just tip over a Scrabble board and it'll spell my name.
22: Greg B. Harrell. Greg B.
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0: It's the Greg B. Harrell Show. You know, if there's one thing that people are always saying to me, it's, Greg, what's something that bothers you? Ooh, I can't stand when you order dessert in a fancy restaurant and they drizzle chocolate on the plate, completely missing the dessert. I mean, it's like you're supposed to be classy. Another thing people are saying to me is, Greg B. Harrell, you don't have enough news from Fresno on your radio show. And you're thinking, Greg, why would I care what's going on in Fresno? Well, Fresno is a magical place, as we're about to find out when we listen to another actual clip from the Fresno Television News.
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0: 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Heidi and Frank, they're just all right.
1: 48% of people are like looking at doing something else. So does that mean 48% of people don't like their jobs?
2: You might love doing what you do, but go, oh, I don't make enough doing it. I love my job, but I just don't make enough.
1: 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Oh, let's love selling sporting goods.
2: Yeah.
1: I want to be Dick himself. 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

0: It's the Greg B. Harrell Show. This is kind of interesting. Studies show that about 1 in 10 concert or festival attendees wear earplugs. And I gotta tell you, that 1 person in 10 is pretty smart, because studies by the World Health Organization show that 1 in 2 people risk hearing damage at concerts because they position themselves too close to the speakers.
1: Hmm.
0: I wonder if speakers ever worry about being too close to us.
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0: KLOS.

0: actually, I just finished the GTO.
1: Oh, yeah. For those that don't know, Scott listens while he fixes up old cars. How's the GTO running?
0: Well, I blew up the transmission first Twilight run, so I just put a new 200 in it.
1: You blew out the transmission?
0: Oh, yeah, 105 miles an hour.
1: What? I don't even think I can run 1 mile an hour. What year is the GTO?
0: 66.
1: 66 GTO. I'd love to be a backseat driver in one of those.
0: Yeah.
1: Say passive-aggressive stuff like, oh, you turned left. Okay, interesting choice. So what are you working on after you finish the GTO?
0: A 1970 Bug.
1: Whoa, groovy.
0: Oh, yeah. They're going to be fun. My first car was a 59 Bug. 40 horsepower.
1: Ah, see? Horsepower. That's why I'm never ashamed of my hooves. The Greg Fiharrell Show. Who put all these commas in here?
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9: 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What's up?
10: Blood pressure, financial pressure, peer pressure, all the pressures. 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

0: I am so glad to hear you, man.
1: You're a person glad to hear my show?
0: Yeah.
1: Wow, there truly is a first time for everything. What are you up to?
0: Actually, I'm just getting ready to go get something to eat right now.
1: What are you going to eat?
0: I don't even know.
1: Oh, mystery bag. Risky.
0: Yeah, exactly.
1: Yeah, well, what would be open?
0: It's just drive-thru.
1: Oh, yeah. Yeah.
0: It's just kind of a drive-thru thing.
1: Mm-hmm.
0: Yeah, pretty much that's it.
1: Yeah.
0: Yeah.
1: What do we do with this conversation? Abandon ship?
0: Yeah.
1: You know, right, we could talk about... you're leaving. Okay, you're leaving.
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4: 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And his mother Edith Cockhair.
5: Yes, right? 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

It's the Greg B. Harrell Show. We talk weird music stuff. This is weird. Here's a question. How long is the groove on your record? What? Huh? Okay, a vinyl record has that long groove that allows the needle to keep playing the record. How long is that groove? It's going to blow your mind when I tell you. It's about 1,600 feet long, or over a quarter of a mile. A lot of cracks and pops on that mile. Time to do some road work.

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0: What are you snacking on? What are you eating?
1: Oh, there's this, what's the brand? It's this popcorn. It's half caramel. It's in a blue bag. Half caramel and half cheese popcorn mixed in one bag.
0: Ah, fun fact. It's called Chicago-style popcorn. Half caramel, half cheese popcorn in one bag.
1: Yeah, it comes mixed in there. And
0: yeah, yeah. I know a lot of weird popcorn information. Yes, I'm single. Why do you ask?
1: Yeah.
0: So what else are you having?
1: Other than that, beer. We've just been drinking.
0: Well, I knew that part. You phoned my show.
1: Yes, you got to. What's your favorite thing to eat?
0: Anything that pairs well with whatever I find in the couch.
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0: So I need someone who can help.
23: That's me.
0: All right. Well, this show has no budget. In fact, I don't even know if I can include the T. This show has no budge. But I need a sound effects library. So I'm asking listeners to help provide sound effects. Is there any sound effect you can do?
23: Oh, I thought about that one. Let's see. Sound effects. Yes, a crying baby.
0: A crying baby. I'll take it.
23: All right. Tell me when you're ready.
0: Ready. Wow us. Are you going to talk first or should I? 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

0: Hello, caller. You've reached the Greg B. Harrell Show. Luck is truly in your favor. What a glorious day. Name?
1: Okay, cool. I'm Chris.
0: Chris, we're talking about pizza, so I'm going to ask you, what's the best kind of pizza you can order?
1: The sausage wheel.
0: Oh, yeah, the sausage wheel. Sounds like a movie you wouldn't want listed on your IMDb, but it is, in fact, a pizza. So for those listening that might not be aware, explain the sausage wheel.
1: Well, it's a thick layer of sausage that they put on pizza, and every bite you take is a little bit of sausage.
0: Wow, I'm intrigued.
1: The big wheel of sausage.
0: You know, if they want to boost ratings, they should switch the name to Sausage Wheel of Fortune.
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0: It's the Greg B. Harrell Show. We talk weird music info on this show. This is pretty weird. The popularity of guitar was probably at its highest in the late 80s. And here's an example of why. Back then, music magazines knew that if they put a popular lead guitarist on the cover of their magazine, that issue would sell out.
1: Yeah, you know, you might consider it excellent. Like guitar, like, well, never mind.

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0: I don't know. Like, I've never seen you, so.
1: Right. It's radio. You can't see me. So I'll ask this. What hair color do you think I have?
0: Like, from the voice that I'm hearing, I don't. Like, maybe, like, maybe dirt.
1: Dirt.
0: It's dark, but it's not, like all the way dark, you know what I mean?
1: Yeah, yes, I know what dirt looks like.
0: Yeah.
1: L'Oreal Paris for blondes, brunettes, redheads, dirt.
0: Yeah.
1: Okay. What do you think my body shape resembles?
0: A cylinder or a spaghetti noodle.
1: A cylinder or a spaghetti noodle?
0: No disrespect.
1: No, of course not. I mean, what's disrespectful about telling a man he resembles pasta?
0: It's funny.
1: Well, I'll say I'm built like a cylinder.
0: Yeah.
1: But I am flaccid like a spaghetti noodle.
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0: They got a lot of humidity, which...
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1: Yeah, yeah. And with the humidity, the food is always moist.
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15: 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Oh, my God. 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That's super cute. 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
14: 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Ah.

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2: S.

0: Is there corporate breathing down your neck? You got to have a little bit of freedom. I mean, you're Greg B. Harold. 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
1: I hope you used air quotes when you said show.
0: Well, you're always weird, and I appreciate that.
1: I think you just wrote the opening line of my cover letter. I'm weird. You'll appreciate it.
0: You're doing a fine job. You keep up the good work.
1: I will. And you keep those standards low.
0: I have low standards, so I'm sure you'll do fine.
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It's the Greg B. Harrell Show. You know, the music industry is always trying to rewrite the book, and sometimes it's weird. Here's an example. The guitar pick punch. The what? Yeah, the guitar pick punch. This is real, and it was a punch that you could use on old credit cards to stamp out guitar picks. Thing was, the punch cost about $25. Guitar picks, what, 25 cents each? So you'd need to stamp out roughly 100 picks to break even. But it would put a positive spin on the term, pick me.

0: Sorry about having you on hold there. 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
1: Oh, no problem at all. 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
0: Oh, stop you there. I already know what you're going to ask, and I'm not sure why I am the way I am, but my psychiatrist and I are working on the answer. Psychiatrist, plural. 985.

0: 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Why have a book of spells when you could cast a spell to remember every spell in the book? I like to close every show by writing a little something in my diary. So here we go. Dear Diary, Greg Beharrell here. If you tell a secret to enough people, it becomes common knowledge. And then you've relieved yourself of the burden of having to keep a secret. Good for you. 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

0: It's time once again to escape to another world where the rock is always just right. And your seasoned host is never short on stories to share. So sit back and immerse yourself in a Tuesday edition of Alice's Attic with Alice Cooper.
1: How y'all doing on the 6th of the month? That I promise not to call Rocktober. Uncle Alice is glad to be with you here this evening, and I've got lots of rock and not too much talk for your evening. Up this hour, we'll go back to the fine year of 1980 and talk about the Stones, Pat Benatar, and the Cars. And for this day in rock, I'm going to choose a song from me and dedicate it to you. So shout out what you want to hear from me, and I'll play whoever yells the song title the loudest. As they say at the racetrack, and we're off.
0: Alice's Attic with Alice Cooper.

0: It's all the hits from coast to coast on Cooper's Countdown. 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
1: Where were you in the fall of 1980? If you were born, maybe you were going to shopping malls and listening to new wave music. Or maybe you remember the Miracle on Ice when the U.S. hockey team upset the Soviet Union in the Lake Placid Winter Olympics. I remember that was such a big deal. It's always the U.S. Soviet Union, you know. And they were supposed to kill us, and we won. Okay, now let's dive into the music that was charting the week of October 6, 1980. The great Freddie Mercury was singing a song that my buddy Weird Al would parody. Of course, I'm talking about Queen's Another One Bites the Dust, Another One Rides the Bus, which was at number 5 on the charts. In the 4th position was Jackson Browne with the song That Girl Could Sing. And I mentioned New Wave, and maybe the Cars fell into that category, and they sat at number 3 with Touch and Go. At number 2, the ever awesome Pat Benatar was telling everyone to hit me with your best shot. Fire away. We made it to number 1, where we find Britain's newest hitmakers, the Rolling Stones, with a song which could be about Cold Ethel.

0: 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More Alice Cooper after this. Alice's Attic with Alice Cooper.
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1: Dear Alice, my name is Lynette, and I'm a member of the recovery community with 22 years of sobriety. I'm reaching out with a heartfelt invitation to ask if you would consider speaking at one of our Crystal Meth Anonymous meetings. Our group, The Misfits, is people walking the road of recovery from addiction. We come together every week to share our experience, strength, and hope, and to remind each other that recovery is possible. Your journey and your openness about addiction and recovery have the potential to reach people in a very meaningful way. I believe hearing from someone who has experienced the struggles of addiction and found a way forward could give hope to someone who may be wondering if they can do the same. We completely understand how busy your schedule is and appreciate the hope you have given the people in recovery. With gratitude and respect, Lynette, The Misfits. That is such a great thing to do, Lynette, honestly. The Misfits, it's great that you name each other, and that will make it even more solid. Giving yourself sort of the moniker of being a bunch of misfits. My sympathy and my heart goes out to you, and my encouragement goes out to you. Thanks for writing in, Lynette, and don't forget, you too can drop a line at alice@alicesattic.com. Okay, stick around. There's more to come. And the only thing you should really be addicted to is this show.
0: Alice Cooper will be right back with more insanity after this break.
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0: now on Alice's Attic. It's This Day in Rock. Tell us about it, Coop.
1: Let's send congratulations out to that fabulous Alice Cooper fellow. Hey, that's me. Yes, today is the official release date of my definitive autobiography, Devil on My Shoulder. And yes, I did write it all by hand with a number two pencil. Okay, maybe not. But it's 464 pages, so that should keep you busy for at least a few months. Daniel Richler, I wrote it talking to him and let him put pen to paper on that. But all the stories are very funny. Some are tragic. I agree to that because you don't just go sliding along with no problems. And some of the problems ended up being funny. Let's play something from the book. Here's Clones.

0: Someone has to pay for this travesty. Back with more Alice Cooper next. 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
2: 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And his mother, sure. His mother Edith Cock Hair.
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2: So he goes, Edith Cock Hair sounds so Shakespearean.
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3: Yeah.
2: Go Edith Cock Hair.
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0: Radio. You should find someone there who's a pal, a buddy, a BFF. What you don't expect is for your very own late night pal to be a member of the Rock and Roll Hall of Fame. But then again, this ain't your average rock and roll rodeo. Confide in him now, and you shall be rewarded. It's Alice's Attic with Alice Cooper.
1: Salutations, one and all. Yes, even you, Todd, sitting in the corner, waiting anxiously for the microwave and your bean burrito to be ready. This is Alice Cooper delivering classic rock to you from my attic studios. I read your emails, read your minds, and also read you the riot act. So, let's get started.
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0: 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It's Movie Music Madness, starring the one and only Alice Cooper.
1: I know when you hear the Styx song, Come Sail Away, some of you degenerates hear it in the voice of Cartman from South Park. I don't blame you. I love South Park. I think it's really brilliant. But Come Sail Away was also in the movie The Virgin Suicides, which was a 1999 drama directed by Sofia Coppola and starring Kirsten Dunst, Kathleen Turner, and James Woods. I used to play a lot of golf with James Woods. Quite an interesting character. From the movie, here's Styx, Sailing Away.

0: We'll be back with more Alice Cooper next. Alice's Attic with Alice Cooper.
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2: I'm really excited that my autobiography, Devil on My Shoulder, is out in the world. And yes, I do have an angel on the other shoulder, but it's not my first book. Nope. That honor, or maybe dishonor, goes to the book Me, Alice, came out in 1976, and it's out of print. Steve Gaines and I, not the same Steve Gaines that was in Lynyrd Skynyrd, but Steve Gaines and I had fun drinking and just making up stories. So that book is a wonderful book of just fiction. Though apparently some of these books are for sale on internet for more than $1,000 in most cases. The Golf Monster was another one I wrote. And that one was fun to read because it had golf tips plus stories from my life. Devil on My Shoulder is the real autobiography. Of course, if you'd rather just tune in every night to Alice's Attic, you'll eventually hear all my stories, and you can ask any questions you want for me at alice@alicesattic.com. So there, stick around for more stories and scandals with sandals up soon.
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2: Maybe you know the story behind Neil Young's Southern Man, but I know I have a lot of you youngins listening, so I thought we'd dig into the 1970 Neil song. Even though Neil is Canadian, the lyrics to Southern Man talk about racism in the American South and references slavery and the Ku Klux Klan in the words, "Now your crosses are burning fast." Neil sings that change is coming fast, meaning that racism is and must end imminently. Of course, Lynyrd Skynyrd wrote Sweet Home Alabama as a Southern man's response. In his 2012 memoir, Waging Heavy Peace, Neil wrote, "I deserve the shot Lynyrd Skynyrd gave me with their great record. I don't like my words when I listen to them today. They are accusatory and condescending, not fully thought out, too easy to misconstrue." That's very big of Neil to understand that. And to say, yeah, I read it back at that time. That's what I was saying. I thought I was being clever, and I didn't really think it out that not all the South is the Ku Klux Klan. We have a tendency to do that. Southern Man, Neil Young.

0: There's more Alice Cooper coming sooner than later. Alice's Attic with Alice Cooper.
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0: you're looking for a radio host who plays games with you, you've come to the wrong place. Unless, of course, the game is rock, paper, scissors. Then you can count on our faithful host to choose rock every single time. He's got his microphone on, and his leathers are just back from the cleaners. It's Alice's Attic with Alice Cooper.
1: It's Alice Cooper welcoming you to my nightmare of an attic. I mean, it's more like a dream than a nightmare for me. I love dust and spiders and weirdos and crazy dollies and weird butlers, don't you? All right, it's time to get back to the music. This hour of Alice's Attic will serve you some deliciously dark songs. And speaking of delicious, I'll play some Meatloaf and Queen drama in You Gotta Love the 80s and much, much more.
0: Alice's Attic with Alice Cooper.

0: The scent of Aquanet, the silky smooth feel of spandex, and a cassette cranked up on the Alpine in your Trans Am. You gotta love the 80s.
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2: Queen's I Want It All came out on the band's 1989 album, The Miracle. The lyrics have a message about fighting for one's goals, but there's a bit of a sad story about the tune. I Want It All was first played live on April 20th, 1992, 3 years after its release during the Freddie Mercury tribute concert. Freddie didn't live long enough to ever perform the song live. He died in 1991 at the age of 45. Here's the great Freddie Mercury with a song written by Brian May.

0: more Alice Cooper. Standing by. Alice's Attic with Alice Cooper.
1: All right, I want you to listen up. If you owe money to the IRS, I am talking directly to you. Don't be afraid. I know you see a lot of commercials, you hear a lot of radio commercials, and they're trying to trick you into being afraid of the IRS, and I'm not here to do that. 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
1: Big fan. I wanted to let you know my aunt lived in Arizona many years ago and has a yearbook that you are in. She and I are big fans of your music. She told me the yearbook said you were voted most likely to become a rock star. She's 76 years old and always smiles when telling the yearbook story. Have a great night. Steve. I looked at my picture in the senior one and it did say, I would like to sell a million records and I'd like to be a big rock star. Well, that did happen. My daughter, Calico, in her yearbook, she says, I tried to rebel against my parents until I realized they were cooler than my friends. Okay, high schoolers, never forget your alma mater. Write a song about it.
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1: I promised you some delicious music from Meatloaf, but you have to answer this trivia question to hear it. So, what heavy metal guitarist is Meatloaf's son-in-law? Scott Ian of the band Anthrax. Scott is married to Meat's daughter, Pearl, and they have one son. I promised you some protein-heavy rock, so here's Paradise by the Dashboard Light, Meatloaf.

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What's it gonna be, boy? Yes or no? What's it gonna be, boy? Yes?

0: 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Alice's Attic with Alice Cooper.
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1: Yeah.

0: inside Alice's attic. Your sagacious host could truly benefit from having a yard sale. Who wouldn't be interested in used straitjackets, top hats, guillotines, and leather pants? There's even a lava lamp from his first L.A. apartment. But amongst the flotsam and jetsam of an extraordinarily interesting life are the tantalizing tales that only a Rock and Roll Hall of Famer could deliver. So sit back and enjoy another hour of rock and talk with Alice Cooper.
1: Welcome back to Alice's Attic, a radio show for the insane, by the insane. We're all crazy. Lizzie Borden took an axe, gave her mother 40 whacks. By the way, did you know that Lizzie Borden was found not guilty in a trial? They could never prove that she killed anybody. And she lived in the town forever. She still lived in the town. Probably didn't get invited to a lot of parties, but everybody thinks that she went to jail or she died or whatever. She was innocent. Okay, good old boys and girls with roller coaster brains. Let's get back to the rock and roll that keeps us sane, or something like that.
0: Alice's Attic with Alice Cooper.

0: 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It's Rock Trivia on Alice's Attic with Alice Cooper.
1: Okay, I think this is a super easy trivia question, but maybe you don't. Here we go. Who wrote the lyrics to Elton John's song Rocket Man? Well, one of my very best friends in the world and sometime collaborator, Bernie Taupin, who began working with Elton in 1967. First met Bernie, they came to a show, and I met Elton, and Elton was a skinny little piano player. They were just starting out, and we just became immediate friends. Here's Rocket Man.

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0: More of Alice's Attic with Alice Cooper coming up. Alice's Attic with Alice Cooper.
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1: Are you ready to be freaked out by my facts? Here we go. Space exploration began when the Soviet Union launched Sputnik 1, the first artificial Earth satellite, on October 4th, 1957. I remember standing on top of Baldwin Hills in Los Angeles and watching it go over. We watched it go over. A fart travels about 7 miles per hour, which is not as fast as Sputnik. The letter Q does not appear in any U.S. state name. The band Cheap Trick used to be called Sick Man of Europe. What? Cheap Trick's a much better name. Sick Man of Europe. What the hell are they thinking? Play-Doh was first used as a wallpaper cleaner. Bob Dylan's Highway 61 Revisited is named after the route that goes through Bob's home state, Minnesota, and enters the Mississippi Delta. I think that was his best album, too. And finally, dogs only have sweat glands in their paw pads, which is why they rely on panting to cool down. And there you have it. Facts from your Uncle Alice that may even be true, but don't put any money on it.
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13: 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Elected by us to get you through the night. If you're lucky. Alice's Attic is on 95.5

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1: One of the Rolling Stones' most chilling songs is Paint It Black, which came out in 1966, the year I graduated high school. Sure, Mick Jagger sings about a door that wants to be painted black, but it's not just a decorating wish. First, Brian Jones starts the song with a Middle Eastern instrument, the sitar. Jagger's lyrics use color-based metaphors to describe the grief suffered by someone stunned by the sudden death of a loved one. Words include, "No more will my green sea turn a deeper blue. I could not foresee this thing happening to you." As well as, "I see a line of cars and they're all painted black, with flowers and my love, both never to come back." Producer Tony Visconti said the lyrics conjure up, quote, "a blanket worldview of desperation and desolation, with no hint of hope." So let's listen to Painted Black.

0: Unlike Elvis, Alice Cooper has not left the building. 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
1: Hey, just checking on you at the top of the hour. 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Uncle Alice has a great hour of music and mayhem to carry you through. So without further ado, oh wait, let's have one more ado. Ado.
0: Alice's Attic with Alice Cooper.

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1: You may think We're Not Gonna Take It is a song by Twisted Sister, and you'd be right, but did you know it's also the title of a song by The Who that you may not know? Yes, it's the final track on The Who's rock opera Tommy, which came out in 1969. And now, We're Not Gonna Take It, The Who.

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1: Alice, what an honor to think that you might actually read this message. 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I listen to your show on KLOS on an app from Jacksonville, Florida. I drive a Pepsi transport truck through Florida, Georgia, and South Carolina. I love to hear your stories that you share. Thank you for keeping me entertained and riding shotgun with me every morning. Rob Bishop. So happy to be on the station KLOS in Los Angeles. I am the deep night guy there. For all you insomniacs. I mean, I'm night. I'm for all of those people that can't sleep or refuse to sleep. You're the insomniacs. Stick around if you know what's good for you.
0: Your teller of Detroit stories, Alice Cooper, will return after these messages.
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0: Alice Cooper has some rock trivia for you. Go for it, Alice.
1: What was the name of the band Walter Becker and Don Fagen formed in 1967? Steely Dan. Perry met at Bard College in Annandale on Hudson, New York. Fagen recalls hearing Becker playing electric guitar as he walked down. He said, "I hear this guy practicing and it sounds very professional and contemporary." He introduced himself to Becker and asked, "Do you want to be in a band?" So here's Dirty Work by Steely Dan.

0: has pulled the stairs back into the ceiling, but he'll be back for you at his abnormal hour tomorrow. Alice's Attic with Alice Cooper.
1: Heidi and Frank, they're just all right.
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9: It's 95.5 KLOS, and Stu here with This Day in Classic Rock. And on this day in 1967, the Beatles rejected an offer from a promoter to make a second appearance at New York's Shea Stadium. The offer was for $1 million. In 1967, that's like $1 trillion today. Well done, lads.
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30: 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I put it on first thing in the morning with Heidi and Frank. When I get to work, it stays running until 10. Just leave it rolling, leave it cranked up beyond 9.

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4: 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Out in Indio, California, the Stones, Bob Dylan, Paul McCartney, Neil Young, Roger Waters, and The Who all headlined the highest-grossing music festival at that time.
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19: Good morning, Aki Kiriyama here with a brief traffic update sponsored by Mothers Against Drunk Driving. Got a crash on Agua Dulce, 14 southbound before Agua Dulce Canyon Road. Three vehicles are stuck in the center divider right now, so a CP is on the way to help them get to the right-hand shoulder. In North Hollywood, we got a crash on the 170 southbound on the Sherman Way off-ramp. Vehicle was going too fast, ended up going over the shoulder. Ramp might get closed down later on once the tow truck arrives on the scene, but no delays for now. In Elysian Park, got a small grass fire on the 5 southbound right under the 110. Something burning on the right hand. So the fire trucks might be on the scene already, so watch for the flash and lights. That might be blocking the lane. And in Commerce, got a vehicle stalled on the ramp on the 5 northbound towards the 710 northbound. It's on the shoulder of the ramp, but they might close the ramp later on to move that out of the way. For now, it's not a bad drive. 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
25: We're on the air live!
26: Oh, yes, we are. Heidi and Frank Show. Thank you for joining us. If you ever want to participate on the program, you can call 818-955-2955. That's the phone number. It's also the text line. Looking at the text line already. First text came in at 10:49 p.m. yesterday.
27: Oh, wow. Oh, somebody's up late.
26: It's a VIP. Said they, you know, they can listen whenever they want. Yeah. So they were listening later to the show. A little nighttime programming for them. And said the story about the guy showing up to a work interview, but then a totally different guy showed up for work after being hired. Said, yeah, probably white. That's what this guy said. Probably. Really? Think so?
27: Oh, interesting.
26: Like his job interview? Congrats on grandbaby number two, Frank. I'm having a toast for him right now. Cheers.
28: Yeah.
26: So, thank you so much. Still haven't met the little guy yet. Gonna probably meet him today because we're after work. Gonna head out because I think she's going home from the hospital today, my daughter.
28: Oh, yeah, yeah.
26: And so she wanted everyone to be at her house with, you know, their first son, Banks,
27: right,
26: to meet baby for the first time. So, we're all gonna be there. So, it's kind of like, you know, she wanted to bring her. So, get to meet
27: brother.
26: Meet little Rocky today.
28: Yeah.
26: Aww. So I won't be doing till the beer's gone. I know that you guys are looking forward to that. Yes, I didn't do it last week because I was at jury duty, and I'll be able to do it this week because we got another grandkid.
28: That's all right. We got a special guest coming in.
26: Special, special?
28: Yeah, maybe. Yeah, yeah.
26: You're on the show again?
28: Hi, Twitch. It's actually it's my best friend in the entire world. He's out here. From
26: I said I'm not going to be on the show today.
28: This is my best man in my wedding.
26: And, oh, wow.
28: Yeah, and I've recently talked about him. If you listen to the show, his parents both passed away pretty recently.
26: Well, he's going to be fun.
28: Yeah. Well.
26: Barrel laughs that guy.
27: You know how fun we were after our parents died.
26: Yeah. Woo, yeah.
28: Be tipping him back.
27: What a party.
26: All right, what's his name?
28: His name is Jason.
26: Jason. All right, Jason's going to be filling in for me today until the beer's gone over on Crack.
28: Very excited.
26: MyCrack.com starts at 11 a.m., so be sure and check it out. You can hear all the stories of the old days from when Johnny was young.
28: Me and him, we got into so much trouble back in the day.
26: Save it.
28: I'm going to. Yeah.
26: Okay. Mm-hmm.
28: Yeah.
26: Head over there at 11 o'clock to Crack. It's National Coffee with a Cop Day. Which is a lot more popular than National Iced Tea with Ice Day.
27: Yeah.
26: Depending on who you are.
28: Mm-hmm. So what do you got to do? You just get a coffee and then get pulled over?
26: You got to have coffee with the cop. Yeah, to get coffee when they take you down there. But you got a cup of coffee while I'm here? I don't think they offer coffee when you go to jail.
28: Okay. All
26: right. yesterday was National Taco Day. But if you're listening to me on the can this morning, then you already knew that.
28: Oh, yeah.
26: Did you have tacos yesterday?
28: Yeah,
26: we did because Julie sent some tacos in for us.
28: Mm-hmm.
26: Thank you, Julie.
28: I did it again last night, too.
26: Oh, yeah, you did?
28: Yeah.
26: Wow, you must be feeling it today.
28: Went with the taco. Oh, I am. I am. As soon as I got in here, dropped all my stuff off and ran to the bathroom. It was my second time using it this morning. Wow. So, yeah.
26: Wait, since work? I mean, since you got to work?
28: No.
26: Oh.
28: Once at home. Because I was like, there's no way I'm making it to work.
26: On the way to work.
28: God, I got to go again.
26: Jeez. You had to race to work?
28: Yeah.
26: The last couple miles?
28: Yeah.
27: Oh, God.
26: Did you take your bag into the bathroom with you, or did you just stop by the office?
28: No, I stopped by here. I threw everything down, and I ran out the door. I said, hi, Jordan. And then I ran. Good morning.
26: Yeah, I've done that. Come up the elevator and just straight in there with the bag. Hang the bag on the hook. Uh-huh.
28: I knew it was like one of those mornings.
26: Waiting here.
28: Well, wiping Wednesday. That's what I call it. After Taco Tuesday.
27: Of course.
26: How do you have dual citizenship in Oregon and California?
27: So I do not.
26: You can vote up there as well on Oregon, local issues.
27: I cannot. I'm Riverside County.
26: Riverside.
28: Yeah.
26: I don't know if there's going to be this on the ballot. Someone in Oregon filed a lawsuit to ban circumcision.
27: Hmm. Okay.
26: It's more proof that this tipping culture is out of control.
27: Oh, ban man. It.
26: I mean, I don't know what it's like to have one.
27: Right.
26: A foreskin, I mean.
27: Yeah.
26: So I don't know what I'm missing. And then the guys with foreskins don't know what it's like to not have one. So it's like,
27: and no matter
26: no one's really
27: do,
26: complaining about their particular situation as far as being the person with whatever they got.
27: Like if you make a great point where you go to you, if somebody says to Frank, do you want me to, we can do a foreskin. We can put foreskin on you. Would you do it? You go, I'm good. You can leave it alone. I'm fine.
26: Yeah.
27: And you go to a guy who has foreskin and he's a grown man and you say, hey, we can take that off of there for you. And he would probably say, oh, no, I'm good. I like what I got.
26: I'm guessing, yeah.
28: Yeah.
26: I mean, I could use a trim. I mean, as far as missing anything, it's like I didn't need more. You know what I mean?
27: Okay. Yeah, oh, for sure.
26: Maybe I would. Now it's like, well, how big is this foreskin you're putting on here?
27: Well, so at rest, it's like, damn, I just got an inch on that baby. Look at that.
26: Could you make it like an old hunting sock?
27: Yeah.
26: Like, those wool kind with the orange tops.
27: Yeah, the old wool rich.
26: Like, just hangs off. And this is like, it's like, my God.
27: No, but that just leads to disappointment.
26: It's like a flaccid horse.
27: Look at the size of that thing. And then you roll that back and it's like, oh.
26: I know. It'd be like,
27: oh.
26: Wow, is that your clitoris?
27: Which I have said a time or two. And I'm quite with glee.
26: You're rolling it all back. Oh, look at that.
27: Oh.
26: Look at that little thing.
27: What's going on?
26: She's peeking out.
28: I think whatever you have, you think the other one looks weird. You know? Like, I think somebody with foreskin looks weird when I see it in a video or something like that.
26: Where do you see it in video?
28: You've never seen a dude with foreskin in video?
26: No.
28: Oh. Then you have a preference, I guess.
27: Yeah. You like a cut.
26: You actually search foreskin porn?
28: No, but I've seen it before. It's not like I've never seen an uncircumcised penis.
26: Well, usually, I mean, I've never seen like the
27: pregame,
26: the pre-fluff stage. You know what I'm saying?
28: Am I? You haven't?
26: My porn is usually like I skip the plot
27: because you fast forward. You're like,
26: yeah.
27: I'm going right to the clips.
26: You know what I mean?
27: He said clips.
26: I'm going to the best ofs.
28: Yeah.
26: That'll do's.
28: No.
27: Yeah, you're not going, hey, I just heard a noise over here next door. Thought I'd come check on you.
26: Man, I heard you got a leak.
27: Yeah.
26: And you need fixing.
27: Yeah. You're not watching that part.
26: Oh. It's in
27: Johnny
26: here.
27: Is. Yeah.
28: Yeah, I love a good plot.
26: Mm-hmm. Yeah, I'm out.
28: I love a good plot.
27: Mm-hmm. Frank's like, fast forward, do the thing, get dressed. Leave, pretend it never happened.
28: Yeah, the plot's all kissing for Frank. You know, he skips right over that.
27: Yeah, yeah.
28: He's like, ah,
27: right.
26: Yeah, I don't need chit chat. We know what we're here for.
27: Yeah.
26: What are we, third grade? Yeah, come on. Do you ever watch, since you're talking about porn, do you ever watch, or try to look up porn based off movies that you've enjoyed, like Avengers Endgame porn? Do they have that?
28: I've seen Batman stuff. Yeah,
26: you've looked at Batman stuff.
28: Yeah, because I'm such a
26: Batman and Robin. Oh yeah.
28: No, that's the gay one. Oh. I watched the heterosexual one.
26: I realize that was the gay one.
28: Yeah, I watched the the Harley Quinn or something. Poison Ivy.
26: Oh, Catwoman. There's a lot of Harley Quinn ones, aren't there?
28: Catwoman. Yeah. Yeah. I like those ones.
27: Mm.
28: Yeah.
26: Yeah.
28: No Lois Lane.
26: I think is it anime or not anime? It's animated.
28: No, it's real people
26: dressed up as Batman and Catwoman.
28: Uh-huh.
26: Oh,
28: yeah.
26: I saw an animated version of Rey from Star Wars.
28: Oh, yeah.
26: Yeah, it's like Rey and R2-D2 were getting it on.
27: Huh. Wait, is he the tall, gold one?
26: No, he's the short one. Looks like a trash can.
1: Yeah.
27: Oh, C-3PO.
26: He's got all those attachments.
27: Yeah, yeah. Yes. Right.
26: She went by and he goes... And then, yeah, that was pretty much the plot. And then it was on after that. Yeah.
28: So he's R12.
26: Yeah.
27: 12 and a half.
28: Actually, it's R2-D12.
27: Uncircumcised.
26: Yeah. The one was hiding behind my foreskin. It's R2-D12. 12 and a half.
27: She was in for a treat then.
26: Oh, yeah.
28: Uh-huh.
27: No disappointment there.
26: Wasn't bad, though.
28: Did he have to use the force? What is this
26: the
28: force?
26: She asked for it. She goes, use the force. Use it. He did the old Darth Vader choke on her from across the room, choking her. Choke me, Darth. He's in the other room choking her.
2: Impressive.
28: Oh. Girth Vader.
26: Girth Vader? Is that what you said?
27: Yeah. And the guy that can never get any girls, so he just does it by himself.
28: I see Jordan's hand just hovering over the button.
27: Han Solo.
26: That's his masturbation videos.
27: Yeah, Han Solo.
26: That's for the... And if you like it, just unkempt. It's Chewbacca porn. Just out of bounds. Curlies.
28: So it's French videos.
26: Well, you know, those girls' armpit hair, you watch Chewbacca porn. after its release, Avengers Endgame is now the top grossing movie of all time with $2.9255 billion. And to put that in perspective, take the entire gross of Digger and add $2.9255 billion. Oh, come on, Digger's a good movie. Stop digging on Digger.
27: Mm.
26: Anybody seen it yet?
27: Nope.
26: Come on. I got to get somebody to back me up here. I mean, because I got a text from somebody who said they went to see Digger and him and his wife walked out halfway through it. I mean, I'm like, what?
27: Oh.
26: You didn't understand. Like, I didn't understand what was happening at a certain point of the movie.
27: Okay, that's probably...
26: Tom Cruise movie talking about Digger, it's out now. And I guess it cost $125, maybe $150 million to make. Made $8 million the opening weekend. Biggest flop of Tom Cruise's career. He's, now he's doing interviews and stuff that he doesn't normally do. He's, like, really trying to promote it and go, hey, he's very, very proud of it. I thought him, John Goodman, everybody's fantastic. But those guys should be, like, nominated for Oscars for this stuff.
28: Mm.
26: And then I see that the critics hated it. It's like, And this guy, him and his wife walked out halfway through it because it's like, this didn't, huh? What? I don't want to tell you because Johnny goes, I won't see it. So I told Johnny yesterday, and it's just like, it's, yeah.
28: Yeah, it sounds really interesting, too.
26: Like, you got to see it, concept now, of it. See it. Sounds see if great. You can back me up here mm-hmm. before tomorrow, because I mean, I don't know if Mark's seen it yet. Is Mark coming in tomorrow?
28: Mark is not in tomorrow.
26: He's not?
28: No.
26: Is he out there protesting SiriusXM?
28: Oh, you saw his video, too.
26: Well, I saw his video, but I saw like the whole news story about like you know comedians are upset with Sebastian Maniscalco or SiriusXM for giving Raw. They had the channel called Raw Dog.
27: Mm-hmm.
26: That was a comedy channel that was just basically clips of comedians doing their stand up. You know, just kind of played like songs, just back to back to back to back, just random comedians.
27: Yeah, good and from good
26: you know
27: stuff,
26: from
27: yeah.
26: you know well known comedians to the lesser known, and so that channel switched over to Sebastian Maniscalco. Channel, and instead of having the, I guess 800 or so comedians, it's been reduced down to like 250.
28: Mm-hmm.
27: Mm.
26: And it's more of the ones that you know, all the way back to like Bob Hope and Kevin Hart and Joan Rivers, instead of like having like the Mark Ellis's and the Dean Del Rey's and the things like that. These you know, been out there, you know, pushing, hitting it the whole time, you know, working hard. So easy way in stand up. I get it.
27: Yeah, God, I'm like, I can't imagine.
26: Welcome to radio, boys, girls.
27: Yeah.
26: I mean, you watch, I mean, the entire channel, what was the channel in Inland Empire? The rock station fired everybody.
28: K-Cal.
26: Yeah, fired the entire air staff. So that's happening in radio all the time. Yeah. Michelle McCormick.
27: Many times.
26: Yeah. Said, on the air. They're firing legends.
28: Yeah.
26: I'm like, hell, we're next.
27: Ah, we ain't legends.
26: No, I'm just we're saying safe. We're next. That was a weird space to put us. They're firing legends. We're next. Yeah, that was a really narcissistic asshole thing to say. But it's true.
27: Yeah. You never know. That's the thing with radio.
26: So, I mean, for them getting together and going, hey, you know, Sirius needs to bring it back because we were all making money from that. That was like, you know, I guess they were making, you know, money, I guess, because they own their material. And they had enough probably to buy a car at the end of the year. Not a Porsche, but, you know, so a nice car. So whatever that would be. And now that money's gone. Well, yeah. Welcome to radio. That's what's happening everywhere.
27: We live day-to-day.
26: They're cutting back. They're getting rid of a lot of people. They've stacked, I mean, as far as extra jobs on, you know, the air staff, like every morning guy around the country is the morning guy / program director / music director / front desk girl. I mean, they got to do it all.
28: Mm-hmm.
26: It's just slowly, slowly, slowly dying.
28: It's a shame.
26: And that's just being part of the corporate radio beast.
28: Yeah.
26: So feel for you, you know, comedians, but this is not going to, they're not going to bring it back.
28: Yeah.
26: It's like, it doesn't matter how much you guys bitch and moan or tell Sebastian to go in there and try to change the rules.
27: No, it's about the bottom line.
26: You know, could have said, hey, Howard, because there's no farm team. There's no, like, coming up for radio talent. It's like, as far as, like, oh,
27: not
26: there's
27: anymore.
26: Podcasters. No, it's just like there's nobody on that level in radio going, okay, they'll working their way up, figuring it out, getting their voice, and eventually they'll be, you know, taking over. Yeah. But no, there's none of that. It dies here. So that's why I created crack.
28: Yeah.
26: Because I didn't want to have my balls sitting in the palms of their hands anymore. It's like,
27: even though sometimes you like that.
26: I do like a little bit of ball play, but not in this case.
27: Right, right.
26: I mean,
27: no,
26: they were squeezing them for no reason. And I'm like, hey, yeah. hey.
27: You like a squeezing for a reason.
26: I'm like, I like squeezing for reasons. And I'm like, if you're going to squeeze mine, I'm going to squeeze yours. There's going to be like mutual squeezies here, you know?
27: Yeah, right.
26: So
27: you F me, I
26: that's
27: F
26: why
27: you.
26: I created crack.
27: Yeah.
26: The minute I'm out of here, the minute I'm over there, you know where to find me. So.
28: Mm-hmm.
26: But yeah, I'd be feel for those guys.
27: Yeah, I mean, good luck, Mark.
26: And girls.
27: I thought you meant Sebastian Maniscalco. Like, it's his channel, meaning it's all Sebastian all the time. And I was like, a little bit of him goes along. Like, Sebastian, I get what you're doing. And now I get that. Like, it's funny. He's got
26: 24/7.
27: But I'm like, okay, all right. Well, bye, Sebastian. Have a good one. Like,
26: yeah, I have Italian relatives
27: that you're like, okay, goodbye.
26: Just like him.
27: Same.
26: And they're great to hang out with for, you know, a Christmas.
27: Couple hours.
26: And then I see him next Christmas. You know what I mean?
27: Yes.
26: It's like, oh, right. Hey, right. Yeah, get over here.
27: Takes a lot of energy.
26: Like, here you go, honey.
27: Yeah. And see you next year. It's not a whole channel all the time.
26: No.
27: Okay.
26: The programming's been reduced.
27: Colleagues
26: programming around the country. It's like, there'll be like one guy doing like the format morning guy. Across the country for that, like iHeartRadio. That's like 600, 800 radio stations. What do they own? Everything.
27: Oh, everything.
26: So they have like, say the format is country. They're going to have a country guy like Bobby Bones or something who's going to be the morning guy for every country station they own across the country. So every morning country host was let go from every market.
27: Yeah, locally.
26: In America. And they just got the one guy doing it now. Look how much money we saved. So this is like, yeah. It's what happens. Welcome to radio.
28: Yeah, but what they don't know is that, like, let's say, and this is, I'm totally making this up here. Sebastian, you know, one day has, like, sexual assault allegations come out on him. And then all of a sudden they got to tank that station. Like, that was such a bad idea to put it under his name. Because if something happens with him, yeah, you don't have the name.
27: Why can't you still flip it again? Raw Dog.
28: Yeah. Why change it all? Doesn't make any sense. for
26: nothing
28: him.
26: Nothing makes sense.
28: My wife.
27: Yeah, you can still keep it. You could still keep it Raw Dog Radio, and I don't
28: yeah.
27: know.
28: Yeah.
27: Nothing.
26: Just like doobie doobie doo. Nah, well, okay, yeah. Okay. Let's get back to the yuck yucks before we get fired. I get it.
27: Yeah. Get a couple last ones.
26: Whatever I can do for you, Jazzy. Yeah. Just looking out for, you know, just letting the guys know. You know, those comedians, that's what it's like out there. Or letting you know so you understand. But you don't care. You're just like, give me the goddamn tickets, Frank. Shut up.
27: Mm. Listen.
26: All right, you want your goddamn tickets. You got Mumford & Sons. You got a Perfect Circle and the Cult. Roger Waters, President. There's some new ones on there. I got Menudo.
27: Menudo?
26: Menudo.
27: What?
26: Yes, it's tickets to Menudo's 50th anniversary tour this Saturday at the YouTube Theater.
27: Whoa.
26: And I got Roger Waters was new. And tomorrow I'm going to have Aerosmith and Friends tickets. You know, we talked about that. The Hollywood Bowl, October 29th, November 1st. Didn't say what the Friends are. But I'm going to have tickets to that tomorrow. I think they go on sale to Saturday at 10 a.m. But yeah. You have a chance to win tomorrow at 740, 140, 340, and 440 on KLOS. See, and I didn't realize that's the only reason you listen.
27: Well, whatever. I guess, whatever.
26: Jesse. Well,
27: if you want your ticket, you have to sort of put up with stuff once in a while.
26: And then you got 760 Frank checking in. Frank Jackson. He goes, look at Mark and Brian. 25 years was on the air, fired and thrown out like yesterday's mashed potatoes. No, that's not what happened.
27: That's not really how that works.
26: Mark retired. And on the very last day of their show, Brian's like, well, I guess I'm retiring too. And that's when they called us. So they were never fired. Mark said, I'm out of here. And now the end is near. I did it. He got a whole write-up in the L.A. Times, him riding out of town in his white Rolls. I think didn't he have a Rolls Royce?
28: I'm sure he had one.
26: Yeah.
28: I mean, they used to swap their cars.
26: Yeah, he had a white Rolls Royce convertible. That's him riding out of town.
27: Yeah, he retired. Bye. He didn't Mark's get thrown waving. Out like trash.
26: Then Brian never had the article. He's like, I guess I'm retiring too. That's what he said on the air. I gotta love that guy.
27: Now he sits at the cigar bar at noon in Beverly Hills.
26: 805. Firings and radio, I nominate Johnny. Hey, man, this is not what we're doing here. Meanwhile, Stern is doing Friday Night on HBO. Yeah, well, yeah, Stern's contract was serious. He went down to one day. He's like only doing one day a week.
27: Mm-hmm. Oh, really? Wow.
26: Yeah. Then he gave up his channel, Howard 100 and Howard 101. So it's like, why not just make that Raw Dog or whatever? But they're trying to save money. It's not about the content. Content is great. You guys are doing awesome.
27: It's never about content.
26: It sucks that you got to take a pay cut and struggle even more. But I guess that's before Sirius and before, you know, the ability to do that, comedians still had to go out there and do the same thing. Didn't have the outlets to go, all right, put it out there and I can make a little bit of extra cash, pay my bills. I still do
27: Mark
26: the hustle.
27: Ellis, there's always OnlyFans. Find the thing you're good at. Find the thing that you think other people would want you to see you doing.
26: That's what you're turning
27: to. Hey, can you tell jokes naked?
26: Not everyone's got a tongue that's 8 inches long that can reach their feet.
27: That is true.
26: So, you're one of the lucky ones, Heidi.
27: Oh, I feel blessed. I was at the grocery store yesterday, and I was like in absolute awe of this young woman. She was probably in her late 20s. She was a bagger, gorgeous, and she had no arms.
26: How's she a bagger?
27: Right. Well, she had from the middle bicep up. That's all she had.
26: No hinge, no elbow hinge?
27: No elbow hinge. So middle bicep, both double. And she was good.
26: Did she have prosthetics, hooks or something?
27: Nothing. Nope. Just worked them like you would work your hands. And I just stood there and watched her going, I should be really inspired right now. And I was. I was inspired. But
26: because
27: on the other hand,
26: you found her hot because she had like a couple dildos for arms?
27: I had that thought cross my mind too, because she did look like a young Juliana Margulies. Dark hair, the light eyes, gorgeous girl.
26: Oh, wow.
27: And a double amputee.
26: Did you ask her what's the deal?
27: No, because I never know in that situation. So, born with it, or aftermarket or what? I get weird. I don't know how to ask that, and it's fine. I don't need to know.
26: Was she wearing short sleeves?
27: She had tank top on.
26: A tank top. Oh, she really is owning it.
27: Yeah, and I think it seemed to me that this was from birth because she was so good. This wasn't something where it's like, yeah, I lost him 2 years ago, and she's still kind of trying to grab things, and it's awkward. She just worked them like she was born that way. But I think what I thought about it was like, I would automatically take, well, I guess I can never bag groceries at a grocery store off my...
26: I'm guessing it's a birth thing then, that she's always been having to learn how to do everything with a couple of nubs.
27: Like effortless.
26: And so there's no, she can't, like, it's like having foreskin or not.
27: She has
26: no
27: idea
26: what it's like to have elbows and forearms and hands. Mm-hmm. So she's just nub bagging all the time. She's nub like, brushing, nub bagging,
27: like
26: nub,
27: it was
26: nub
27: nothing.
26: Gassing.
27: Had full face of makeup on too, by the way.
26: Yeah,
27: so she put makeup on, and I thought, well, she can do it.
26: Yeah, what the hell's your excuse?
27: I don't know. Maybe I'd be better if I just had nubs. These hands.
26: And just put the lipstick in your elbow joint and see if you can do it that way.
27: Maybe that's been my secret this whole time. I've been trying to use my hands. Yeah. If I start using my elbow,
26: put the powder puff on the counter and slam your face into it.
27: It looks like that's what I do. Oh, man, I was just so inspired. I'm like, you know what? We really are capable of so much, and we're just not necessarily using all of our efforts. I mean, I'm not going to say I'm going to do anything, but I was inspired by her.
26: Did you try to help her when she was doing the bagging?
27: It's always
26: like, hey,
27: do.
26: You know, help. Let me get the milk.
27: I always do when I go to the grocery store. I bring my, you know, I brought my own bags yesterday, and I was very proud of that. And I was like, oh, I'm doing. She's like, that's okay, ma'am. I've got it. And I thought, well, I didn't want to push because I didn't want her to think that I thought she didn't have it. So I just stood back and let her have it, you know, because I didn't want to offend her. By oh no, I help people with arms too. I mean, this is what I do. I just stopped talking, which I.
26: So you basically stood there with your capable arms, just watching her. You crossed them. That's even worse.
27: I crossed them, and then I tapped.
26: And you tapped your fingers on your other elbow.
27: Come on, I got places to go. I got to go post office.
26: Look what I can do.
27: Look.
26: Yeah. You can't act closed off and impatient. I can.
27: You know what? I bet she could. I have faith.
26: Well, she's a toe tapper. When she's got to get someplace, she toe taps her toe, let you know.
27: You adjust, Frank. It's called adjusting. You know? You don't have arms, but you want to let somebody know that let's speed this up, put some speed on it here.
26: What was her name? Peg?
27: Damn it. I don't know. I'll have to go back to that store. Peg.
26: Peggy.
27: Oh, man. I don't think she had a name tag on.
26: Is she trying to work her way up to be cashier? I guess she didn't really find out life story.
27: That, I don't know that she could do. Well, maybe she could. Yeah, because these days you're not punching it. You're just swipe. You're just grabbing something and going, boop-y.
26: I don't think you can deny her. Like, as boop-y. Far as like when promotions
27: she
26: are coming around,
27: it.
26: It's like, hey, Peggy's next in line to be a cashier. You can't say, nah, she can't do that. You got to let her have the job, right?
27: But she can. She could do it. I mean,
26: you just said she probably can't do it.
27: No, I was thinking of having to type in numbers on the cash register, but she doesn't have to do that. These days, it's just you grab the thing and you go boop, beep, boop, beep, boop, beep.
26: But there's sometimes when you got to weigh something and then they got to go up there and they whatever.
27: She could do it. I could tell the way she worked her arms that she could do it. Like, effortless.
26: How's she going to hand you? Well, they got the change dispenser, so I don't need to hand you change.
28: No,
27: and so many people don't even use money anymore.
26: Mm-hmm.
27: It's just a card. You're
26: sometimes
27: not even
26: getting it. Sometimes you do, though. So you got to get the money out.
27: She could do it.
28: I want to see.
27: Here, grab it. I stuck it to my... Well, she doesn't even have an elbow. It's just this part.
26: I don't think you can lick your halfway down your back. Yeah, I guess you could.
28: Yeah, you could.
27: Yeah.
26: Getting down there in the drawer.
28: Mm. And they have one of those sponges. She just dips her arm in the sponge.
27: Dip the nub in the sponge.
26: See, there's a way. We figured
27: always.
26: Out.
28: I want to see her in the deli section, though.
27: She looked like she did work at the deli somewhere and had a horrible accident. Why don't we move you to bagger?
26: Yeah.
27: Instead of slicing ham.
26: Always slicing a tube of brown swagger. It's like, no, it's a shaved turkey. Oh, crap, as it was your arm. I thought you were slicing it.
27: It was a little boar's head braunschweiger. My bad.
26: Did she collect carts first, and then she made it to bagger?
27: I don't know if that's the order.
26: You've never seen this girl. You've been out of town in Oregon. So now she
27: I've never seen. This is brand new.
26: So she's probably relatively new, too.
27: She's new because she said to me, she goes, oh, you have a lot of these grocery bags. Like, you have a lot of bags. I just brought them. I brought all the ones I have because I wasn't sure what. It was just easier to bring them all. She goes, wow, you have a lot of grocery bags. And I go, I know.
26: I wish I had more shoulders for all these bags I got.
27: But I don't want to complain about, obviously, about.
26: I like stacking them on my arms.
27: Yeah.
26: And see if I can carry them all in the house with one trip. How many trips does it take you to get your groceries in?
27: And that's when I was kicked out of the store for harassing employees. Anything is possible.
28: I mean, she could have gotten
26: nothing is impossible. Yeah.
28: She could have gotten a prosthetic arm.
26: Okay. Somebody says, nothing is impossible.
27: Nothing is impossible. Nothing is impossible. Gotcha.
26: And her name is Peggy Stubbs.
27: Oh, Peggy Stubbs. Aww. Peggy Stubbs. What was your question, Johnny?
26: Sorry, Johnny. I've got...
28: No.
26: I don't care.
28: I was just saying she could have used the prosthetic hand, you know?
27: She might have tried it and might have been like, nah, it's awkward. I'm just better this way. Yeah. You know?
1: Yeah. Well, we've talked to JD about prosthetics. Maybe she's just going to afford one, Johnny.
28: That's why she's bagging.
1: Yeah.
26: No, that's why I'm thinking it's birth, because she's so good at not using it.
27: It's from like, birth.
26: Wouldn't you have a leg and have it amputated and then to get used to using a prosthetic? It's got to be tough.
27: Mm-hmm. No, this girl was just like, it was nothing. She didn't even think about it.
26: Like, do you see that guy with no arms, no legs, plays cornhole?
1: Yes.
27: Matt?
26: And he's good?
1: He's real good.
27: Matt?
26: He always lands on the stage. I mean, when he throws his back, he's not the back.
27: Right, yeah.
26: But yeah, he has hands coming out of his shoulders.
27: Oh, he does.
26: And like feet coming out of his pelvis. So he has like...
27: He has the hands and feet.
26: What started his development of something.
27: Mm-hmm. Uh-huh.
26: But he's out there playing. He's a professional cornhole player. And
27: I need a picture.
26: He just does that whole like... Just whips it. Just whip. Yeah. And... he is good. He's a professional.
27: Professional.
26: Yeah.
27: Wow.
26: Nothing is impossible.
27: Nothing is, and we got to keep that in mind.
28: Oh, this is the guy who was charged with first degree murder for using a handgun against somebody.
26: Oh yeah, that was the same
27: guy. That's why he sounds familiar.
26: Yeah, he thought he could be convicted because he doesn't have hands. So how could he use a hand?
27: Well, they said that he was armed, and he was like, my defense attorney will tell you right now, I'm not.
1: I have no arm.
27: Clearly, I wasn't armed.
26: And he's like, he doesn't have a leg to stand on.
27: Yeah. Nothing further, Your Honor. Yeah. This is over. This is the quickest jury trial ever. You'd be home the same day.
26: I'd still be there.
27: You didn't want it to
26: end. I'm holding out. Yeah, exactly. We're getting sequestered. Poor girl, I thought for a minute I was listening to Who's Going to Hell. No, that's tomorrow. This is just how do you notice somebody with no arms bagging groceries yesterday?
27: Yeah, I was inspired.
26: The next time you go in, somebody says you have to wait on her to do it. You got to twiddle your thumbs.
27: Oh, yeah, okay. Hurry up. This isn't the only errand I have to run today.
26: People really don't do that anymore.
27: Twiddle thumbs? No, because you got a phone. No one's twiddling thumbs. Well, your thumb.
26: That's digital twiddle.
27: That's a digital twiddle.
26: Because right there, it's like, yeah, it seems like we understood that one day we will need our thumbs to do this. In the weird universe, it was like, yeah. How there is no timeline, like time overlaps on itself, so there's, you know, forward and backwards is really the same. Hmm. But we can only see time in one direction. Why is that? I don't know. But
27: whoa, how stoned are you this morning?
26: But yeah, twiddling the thumbs is probably from people who had residual phones in the future, and now they're in the past.
27: And so we just stand there. We used to stand there, and we just used to do the motion. Wow, that's weird.
26: I'm pretty high.
27: It feels like it, and it sounds like it.
1: Stoned or not?
27: Oh, my God. Yes, that's well. That girl that bagged my groceries yesterday had less arms.
26: Less than him.
27: Yeah, because she had to. She had bicep. Like he's got a kind of a little bit of a joint. It looks like in his left.
26: We're looking at the professional cornhole player right now. He was also arrested for murdering somebody.
27: Incredible.
28: That looks like an illegal throw. Like he's got a nub over the line. You know what I mean?
27: Yeah, I see what you're saying.
1: Yeah, he's well.
26: I mean, yeah, he's way ahead of the other stage.
28: Uh huh.
27: Maybe there's a certain.
26: Do you bother calling that? It's like, hey, man.
27: Yeah. Wait, is he playing able bodied or is he in a professional, like, able.
26: It said your toe can't cross the line, dude. I don't have any.
27: I don't have
26: so
27: toes.
26: So it's impossible for me to cross the line no matter what I cross it with because my toes were never there.
27: Well, it's where your toes would be, dude.
26: Somebody says, I'm more shocked Heidi went out for groceries. You're a DoorDash or whatever girl.
27: No, I'm doing less of that.
26: Trying to get out more, huh?
27: Yes.
26: You start to freak yourself out.
27: And then I go out and I meet no armed people. I mean, it's great.
26: That's awesome. And it's an incredible story. I mean, look at that. That killed 30 minutes.
27: Wow.
26: But really, I mean, think if you're a DoorDash guy, nothing.
27: No, he's got arms, and he was just a guy named Jim. Big deal. Well, bye-bye.
26: I want to get updates from this girl every time. Like, when you go in next time she's there, you know, start, you know. What's your name anyway? If it's Peggy, I'll crap. But
27: oh, God.
26: Peggy Stabs.
27: What are the chances?
26: Oh, if it is.
27: And what if she's like, yeah, sometimes the universe just gives, you know? And I'm like, I guess.
26: And it takes, apparently.
27: Where it gives, it takes. It's a you can't have it all. You want to have a great name or arms? I mean, you have to. You can't have both. Peggy. Damn it, Peggy.
26: Oh, there was a couple deaths in the news. Hollywood legend Eva Marie Saint.
27: Well, she's got to be old. She's been around a long time.
26: Yeah, she was 102. Her credits include On the Waterfront and North by Northwest. So, yeah.
27: Back when they talked like this in the movies. Oh, yeah, well, you'll be back for me, won't you?
26: That's back when they didn't talk in the movies.
27: Yeah, it might even be that far back. Oh, well, R.I.P.
26: And R&B singer Freddie Jackson lost his battle with kidney disease. He was 69. Yeah. Remember? You are my lady. Oh,
27: that's him. Yes, of course.
26: Everything I need.
27: And more.
26: You've heard it.
27: You nailed it.

0: You know what? It's funny. In a song, when you go, "You're all I'm living for," in a song that's beautiful, it's a romantic song. But if somebody actually said that to your face, not singing,
1: yeah.
0: Listen, "You're all I'm living for." I would, like you said, that's scary.
1: Yeah.
0: "I'm all you're living for. You're all I'm living for. If I don't have you, there's no point.
1: I needed more. You're my lady.
0: And I'm your man.
1: You're all I'm living for."

0: like times I sat outside Andrew's house singing this to myself and crying.
1: It wasn't meant to be.
0: I wasn't meant to be.
1: No. All right. She was living for somebody else.
0: We got to get a look at traffic. All right, so let's check out the traffic. When we come back, we'll be in the 7 o'clock hour, and I still got those not-scary farm tickets at 7:40. I'll give you a cue to call at that time, 7:40 a.m. So keep it here on 95.5 KLOS.
2: 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This brief travel report is sponsored by Mothers Against Drunk Driving. Someone dropped a jet ski in the Sepulveda Pass 405 South past Mulholland Drive. Now, CHP and Caltrans got on the scene pretty quickly, moved it out of the way, but the 405 South and new stop go for Roscoe into the pass. In downtown, they got a crash involving a school bus, 101 north of Grand Avenue. We think everything's on the right-hand shoulder. We're seeing heavy delays through downtown, center back at 4th Street, waiting for an update to see if there are students on board the bus. In Commerce, out of vehicle stall out on the 5th northbound. This is on the ramp for the 710 northbound. That might have been cleared out of the way. We had some delays earlier on the ramp. It looks like that's thinned out. And then in San Pedro, watch for a stall on the Vincent Thomas Bridge. Van sold in the right-hand lane, right at the mid-span. Might have some trouble as you make way up the bridge this morning. 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
0: 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It's going to be Till the Beer's Gone with Trish, Johnny, and Jason. Jason is Johnny's best friend.
4: Yes.
0: Growing up. 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

0: show. Text coming in. Somebody's listening to Aki's Traffic. Wanted to get their own report what they've seen on the streets. There's an old guy pulled over on the side of the freeway. Didn't say which one. With his door open, standing up in his chonies and a t-shirt.
1: Oh, that's probably a silver alert.
0: Think so?
1: Yeah. Somebody's grandpa is
0: driving
1: a
0: probably
1: car.
0: Probably should take his keys.
1: Or they did, and then he found him, and he was like, I'm out of here.
2: How do you know he's not just wasted?
0: Yeah, he'd be just wasted.
2: Yeah.
0: Has no pants on. Mm. He woke up, couldn't find his pants.
2: Uh-huh.
1: Right. He was probably banging some chick, and he was like, we just got out of her house and went, I gotta get out of here. I don't care where my pants are.
0: No, he woke up in an alley, face down, bag of trash, pants gone.
2: Yeah.
1: So where'd he keep his keys? Don't guys usually keep their keys in their pants? I'm trying to solve this case.
0: Maybe he had one of those spare keys, like magnetic, that sticks under like under the front tire wheel well.
1: Mm-hmm. Oh,
3: he's been through this before. He knows. Yeah.
0: He's lost his pants many times. Uh-huh. He has a problem.
1: He's an older, not his first rodeo. Yeah,
0: he's
1: not his first help. Pantless rodeo.
0: But instead, he'll just get another key. F help. Yeah. Give me another key.
1: No. I'm doing great.
0: Oh, Rodney's calling.
1: I'm half

0: They're doing a public service so other people don't do this, so they don't get made fun of on the radio.
1: Yes. Don't drink and drive, or don't be an old guy whose kids took your keys away and fight that. They know better.
0: Hello, Rodney.
2: Hello. Hello, gang.
1: Hi, Rodney.
2: Hey,
1: Rodney.
2: How's everybody doing today? How about
1: better
2: them Dodgers?
1: Now that you're calling.
0: How about them Dodgers? What a game yesterday. Woo, boy.
2: Yeah, you need to pass the beers around for that. Pop a top on the bottle of beer.
0: Rodney sent us beers yesterday. He sent us some Miller Lights, right? Or Miller High Life.
2: Yeah, both of them. Either one.
0: And the Lights. High Life and the Lights?
3: All right,
0: who
3: lights.
0: Wants one?
3: Celebrating
1: John's
3: Dodgers.
1: John's got a pregame here.
3: I know.
2: Yeah, they're one game away to win this series and moving on to the next round of the playoffs. Yeah.
1: It looks pretty effortless, really, for them.
4: All of their runs, they've scored on home runs. 10 runs, all on home runs, which they can't live like
2: that. That's amazing.
4: I know, it's Freddy, amazing, man. But it's scary. They can't keep that up. They have to run. They have to score with runners in scoring position and struggle to do that.
0: Who won the league game? Padres?
4: Padres won, so they are still alive. Unfortunately,
0: I know,
4: but it would be epic to see a Dodgers Padres NLCS to go to the World Series.
0: Let them take the Padres. Small price to pay.
4: That'd be a dog fight.
0: Let them take the Padres.
4: Okay, root for Milwaukee. Though.
0: Strictly from a Dodger fan. That's all I'm saying.
2: Go Dodgers tonight.
0: That's right, Rodney. Thank you so much for the beers, bud.
1: One more.
0: Sylvester Stallone says Richard Gere once started a fight with him. Looks like he had had a dog in there too, huh?
1: That is such a terrible rumor.
0: Richard Gere got the dog in him. You're wrong all this whole time.
3: That's a big tube.
0: Small dog or big
1: or small dog, yes. I didn't even know they knew each other.
0: I mean, it's Hollywood.
3: Yeah.
0: And they were both huge at the same time. I mean, Richard Gere was, what, really, really big in the late 80s,
1: Officer and a Gentleman.
0: 90s.
1: Yeah. Or, Pretty Woman.
0: Yeah.
1: Yeah.
0: I'm sure they're the same circles, but wanted to start a fight with them. Wonder what Sylvester Stallone was doing. Probably
1: over a lady.
0: Yeah, probably. Like, you got a gerbil in there.
1: Yeah. Would you say?
0: Would you ever say that?
1: I'm so sick of that.
0: Hey, sorry, Richard. I started a rumor that you had a gerbil stuck up in there.
1: Oh, my God. It was you? Rocky this whole time. I say they make a movie. Rocky 6 or whatever they're up to at this point. Old guys fighting.
3: Those rumors back in the day, like, that really spread. Just like him.
1: It's crazy.
0: I mean, it's more likely that Sylvester Stallone would have had a rumor about him, like having a snake up in him.
1: A snake?
0: Bowel boa.
1: See, that's what Richard Gere should have done. He should have just been like, you know what? I'm going to start one on you then.
0: Uh-huh. He's got a whole snake up in there.
3: I'd watch that plot.
0: He was Rocky Balboa.
1: Oh, I'm sure there's a movie, Johnny.
0: Look that up.
1: There's a lid for every pot. If you search it's there. It's the internet.
0: Do they have any Transformers porn?
3: I haven't seen that. No, I can't say that I've seen that. Oh.
0: Yeah, I guess an 8th Transformers movie is in the works. And this one, the robots transform into cash registers.
1: Yeah, seriously.
0: I mean, come on.
1: Cash grab.
0: How far can we go with this? We got it. And the voice of Optimus Prime died, it's like...
1: They'll probably use AI.
0: Probably.
3: They definitely will.
1: Because who has his voice? I mean, I know Johnny kind of does.
3: I don't know if you guys... you guys all have Netflix, right? Everybody's got Netflix?
1: Mm-hmm. Yeah.
3: Have you guys seen this Willy Wonka show that's on there currently?
0: No.
1: No.
3: Okay, so there's like a competition show. It's kind of like a mix between Squid Game, and just like a reality TV show. So people get eliminated, and then somebody's going to win some money.
0: Based in Candyland.
3: Yeah, based in Willy Wonka's chocolate factory.
5: Yes.
0: Yeah.
5: They built the factory.
3: Uh huh. It looks really cool.
1: But what's the what are the challenges?
0: Sorry.
1: Like, is it baking?
5: Well, you go in there with a partner. So like it's not necessarily couples, but there's a couple of couples, there's a couple of brothers, there's best friends, there's, you know, mother.

0: Your son,
1: co-workers,
0: you know, grandpa,
2: eating
0: grandson.
2: Competitions.
0: No, and it's challenges, and it's almost more
2: Taffy
0: like a
2: tug of
0: Survivor
2: war.
0: Style, where there's you got to build alliances, and there. What was some of the challenges? I mean,
2: it sounds awful.
0: It was pretty fantastic, honestly.
3: Yeah,
0: I got all the way through it.
3: But the thing is like the entire time you hear Willy Wonka and it's Gene Wilder.
0: Yes.
3: And he's passed away. And now they're using AI to recreate his voice and use it throughout the entire TV show. So it's happening already.
4: So that's what they'll do with Optimus Prime.
3: Yeah.
4: Obviously.
2: Okay.
3: Yeah. Now check it out. I'd like to. It's a lot easier than
4: say what it's
3: than
4: called
3: going
4: again?
3: To see.
4: What's it called?
3: Willy
4: Wonka?
3: I don't know. It's the Willy Wonka reality show on Netflix.
2: There's
3: you can't miss it.
2: There's an AI movie that's going to be hitting theaters. Totally AI.
3: Really?
2: Yeah. Called Gods Don't Give Gifts. And it's like about a dystopian future where basically, you know, in our quest to like never die, it's like basically putting our brains inside of like robots and stuff. Figuring the whole thing out. Looks pretty crazy.
3: And the whole thing is AI. The
2: whole thing's AI. Somebody had to put, you know, put in the prompt.
4: A human had to prompt it, right?
2: It's like, okay, everything else is...
0: I mean, they're taking this kind of stuff off of stuff that already existed. Like, Ghost in the Machine is... Or Ghost in the Shell, I guess, is another thing. It's a movie, but it was based off of anime. There's so many concepts that have been about this.
2: Well,
0: and, like, downloading your conscience and putting it into it.
2: You just talked about a movie like Survivor that's done in a candy factory.
0: Yeah. So
2: I know. Ideas get
4: there are
2: redone.
4: No new ideas.
0: Wonka is the golden ticket. Check it out.
2: Uh-huh. You got the golden ticket. I mean, come on. It's all the same.
0: They did the whole thing. Uh-huh. They built the factory in Australia.
3: Is that where it is?
0: Yeah, I had to look it up because it was so good.
2: The Sour Patch Kids have spoken. Eliminated. Okay, I get it. We've seen it.
0: The whole sorting game. There's a point where they actually have
2: sorting
0: to
2: game.
0: You gotta lick the walls to reveal the clues.
2: Yeah. Wall licker.
4: Now, see, I'd be good at that. We can get that done. You want me on your team for that.
2: Who are we going to choose to lick the walls? Get in there, Heidi.
4: No problem. I'm your girl.
2: We're going to win
4: Sometimes I'm not your girl, but this one I am your girl. We're going to get this done. We'll win this challenge. I have all the confidence.
3: She's been practicing on Windows.
4: Yeah, for years now, Johnny, or so people think.
2: Just on school buses.
4: And boat windows for that one cruise Frank was on.
2: That Bahamanian cruise.
4: Oh, but man, it was a good time.
2: It was a good time. So you got to get out of the house more. The Emmys are moving exclusively to Prime Video next year. But they're not making anyone pay for it. But who actually would? I mean, it's not like I watch the Emmys. It's $1.99. No.
4: But they, well, I mean, there I would be people.
2: It was a six-year deal. For $120 million. So, how do you lick that math on the wall?
4: Six-year deal at 100 and, well, that's like...
2: $120 million. So, how much is the deal worth per year?
4: $20
2: million? Yep. $20 million. $20 million for...
4: Final?
2: A year of the Emmys? The show that gives awards to television shows, right?
4: Yes.
2: Yeah, that's what Emmys are?
0: Yeah.
2: 20 million? I mean, they're selling enough advertising during the Emmys.
4: Yeah, yeah.
2: For 20.
4: Course.
2: What?
4: A lot of TV show ads are, you know.
2: Let's get a hold of their sales department. Mm-hmm. How about that? Mm-hmm. They can sell $20 million for one night of Emmys. Come on.
4: Mm-hmm. One night?
0: Do we not see the irony in it as well? I mean, of show that.
4: They're taking
0: gives,
4: it off TV?
0: Yes. Yeah. That gives awards for traditional broadcasting.
2: But they do award now Netflix and things like that.
0: That's some of the categories, but that's still part of that's the whole cycle of this. It's moving away from it into a paid subscription onto a platform that's paid subscription platform.
4: Jordan. Finding the irony, which I love.
2: Mm-hmm. But that's not going from free TV to DirecTV or cable. You're paying for it anyway. As opposed to the rapid ears.
4: Yes, right.
2: So,
4: and then you're like, I'm getting rid of DirecTV. I'm cutting that cord. I'm saving money. Oh, no, but now I buy 40 subscriptions to different things that I'm all over the place on. Whatever.
2: Yep.
4: You want what you want when you want it.
2: That's deep, Heidi.
4: You know what? Nobody's deeper than me. Nobody.
2: Let's get that drop. I'm sure we'll find a space for that to use in the future.
4: Not that any of you would ever be able to figure that out.
2: If we have any stories of like dropping a rock down a hole and this waiting to hear it hit.
4: Yes, yes. Dropping your watch at Grand Canyon, you know.
2: Nobody deeper than I am, said the hole. I guess there's a hole in Antarctica that if you drop a chunk of ice down, it sounds like like lasers are going off.
4: Well, that's cool as hell.
2: Like, yeah. I don't know. Did you hear it?
3: I've heard that.
2: Did you look it up?
3: There, you can do it on a lake, too. There's like the lakes and stuff.
2: Oh, either
4: acoustic?
2: A hole in Antarctica or a lake.
3: A lake.
4: any lake or a lake on Antarctica?
3: It's like a frozen lake. When you step on the ice, it makes a sound that sounds like lasers.
4: I would feel like if I did that, it's cracking and I'm dying soon. Like, did you guys just hear the laser? Lasers just went off? Let's get off of this thing.
2: The laser lake?
4: Yeah. I'm getting off of that like immediately.
2: Did you find it? The hole in Antarctica, you drop a chunk of ice down it, sounds like lasers are going off?
1: Looking for it.
2: Okay. Huh. I didn't know if I gave you enough detail.
4: Acoustically?
1: Oh, yeah. Okay.
2: Do you have the audio?
1: Yeah.
2: All right, here it is. There it is. Is it hitting the sides?
1: Yeah.
2: Okay, it's hitting the sides.
4: Yeah. It sounds like a song. Like you can make that into a song. Like sample that and then make some sort of. You know how the young kids do it. Just put that on a button. We'll sample that. We'll slow it down. We'll speed it up.
2: Just put that in any Star Wars scene.
4: Yeah.
2: With the henchmen. What are they called?
5: Stormtroopers?
2: Yes.
5: Yeah.
3: Henchmen.
4: Where's henchmen from?
2: I think it's a general term for anybody in that stormtrooper rank is a henchman.
4: Oh. Right? I thought a henchman was... So a henchman's like somebody you send to kill, right? Kill people. He's your henchman. He goes, hey, I need that guy gone. No problem.
2: I don't know. Look that up.
4: I thought a henchman was... Oh, this is my henchman.
2: Are you doing the lake thing now, too? What are you guys talking about? Lake. What type of conversation are we having over here?
0: Johnny's pulling up
2: the sounds?
3: Frozen lake.
2: Frozen lake sounds. I know, people. This is why we're getting fired.
4: It's fine, but we're going to enjoy it.
2: We'll join the picket signs against SiriusXM.
3: People are going to go home tonight, and they're all going to be sitting around the dinner table, and they're going to be like, did you hear about that giant hole that sounds like laser beams?
2: And they're all going to say, no, we don't listen to radio. And then we're fired. You don't?
4: Yeah, they were talking about it on the radio this morning. Mom, what's the radio?
2: Yeah. Yeah, times have changed.
4: Nailed it.
2: Halloween is coming up, and we're doing the a death tribute again. My wife's like, why do you guys always do death tributes? Like, it's not every time. We don't do it every single time.
4: It's kind of been a tradition, though.
2: We did lately. Like a combo a year where I wasn't here that year. I did Ronald McDonald Trump.
4: Yeah.
3: Oh, yeah.
2: And so you had to do like a combo costume.
4: I did Little Richard Simmons.
2: Yeah. Mm-hmm. So we got to do a combo this year because everybody's got to be Dolly Parton, and then somebody else who died. So it's a Dolly combo. Mm-hmm. So I'm going to be Optimus Parton. Mm-hmm. So I get to dress like Optimus Prime as Dolly Parton.
4: Okay.
2: And I don't know, tell me what you're doing. Yeah, it's going to surprise me. I'm just saying, just to give you an idea of what it's going to be. That's it.
4: So get ready. Listen, we'll do our show October 30th, which is a Friday.
2: But do you want to know, like, the most popular costume the year you were born?
0: Oh, yes.
4: Ooh, that's fun. Yeah.
3: Can we guess?
2: Or we can go back to lake sounds. I don't care what you guys want to do.
0: You want to hear?
4: I say we do it all. But let's do it. I say we do everything.
2: Yeah. Let's do the lake.
4: Okay.
0: I'll do the thing. Okay.
2: That's your gut after yesterday's taco.
4: Yeah, that's Johnny on the toilet again. It's
2: tacos
4: Johnny.
2: In the morning and tacos in the evening.
0: Johnny during Wiping Wednesday.
2: All right, what year? Cool. I guess I'm the oldest here. So 1970. The number one costume, most popular, was Elvis Presley.
4: Reynolds? Oh.
2: Yeah. I mean, obviously, he first topped the charts in the 1950s, but 1970s, he became Rhinestone Elvis.
4: Yeah, you were jumpsuit
2: with the,
4: Elvis.
2: You know, the sideburns and the gold rim sunglasses. And yeah, so it's like, how could you resist? Yeah.
4: That's so fun.
2: So, Heidi?
3: 73.
2: Mm-hmm. Marsha Brady. Marsha.
4: Of course.
2: Okay. So who's next?
3: I think. Oh, no. Renee's next.
4: Renee. 79.
6: 79.
2: Any guesses?
3: Jaw.
2: Oh, we.
3: No, Star Wars.
0: Star Wars, yeah.
2: No. But has been mentioned on the show today.
3: Rocky.
2: Rocky Balboa.
3: Rocky Balboa.
2: 1979.
3: Yeah. I would be next in 82, and I'd like to take a guess here. E.T.
2: In 82?
0: Solid guess, yep.
4: Yeah, that's good.
2: E freaking T. Were you E.T.?
3: Wow. No,
2: you
3: wasn't.
2: Were a baby.
4: I was born.
2: Yeah.
3: Yeah, but there's the scene in the movie where, you know, everybody's there, they go trick-or-treating for Halloween. So I can imagine that was
4: a big one. Yeah. Yeah.
2: People dressed as E.T.?
4: Like put a baby in a bike basket or something.
3: Remember the old plastic masks that they used to have? It was like
4: that poked you in your eye all night long, and you're just constantly, your eye's watering, and you're like, God, when is this over?
3: That
4: and
3: one you're string.
2: You're like, who are you, Steve Buscemi? No, I'm E.T. I made my own mask. All right, what are you, Jordan?
0: 83.
2: Michael Jackson.
0: Oh, Thriller?
2: Let's see.
4: I think was that pre-Thriller. And it was Thriller was till 80s.
2: Thriller came out in 82, yeah.
4: Oh, okay. All right.
2: Yeah.
0: Huh. Hmm. All right. Michael Jackson.
2: 1986, California Raisin.
4: Oh, yeah.
2: Heard it through the grapevine. Mm-hmm. I mean, you think about when pop culture back then, it's like, we were so stupid.
4: God, right. I'm showing up at a party dressed as a raisin.
2: California raisin?
4: Good luck getting laid, dude.
2: Oh, my God. 1987 with Alf.
0: Oh, yeah.
2: That the puppet sitcom?
4: Yeah.
2: Jeez.
7: Before you get up for that final snack, I want you to know I'll be right back.
2: Still popular, going strong. 1989, Ghostbusters. Mm-hmm. Yeah.
4: Oh, yeah.
2: 1990, Marty McFly. Oh, yeah, all you had to have
4: was
2: that rust-colored vest.
4: Mm-hmm. Yep. The puppet
2: 91
4: vest.
2: Terminator. 92 Barney. Who's going to a party dressed as Barney? 93 Power Rangers.
0: Yeah, that's an ensemble.
4: Wait, are they saying this is like for kids?
2: No, it's the most popular costume of that year. 1995, Lloyd Christmas and Harry Dunn.
4: Oh, yeah.
2: Dumb and Dumber. 1996, Spice Girls.
4: Wow. I'm Old Spice. I call it.
2: I'm Pumpkin Spice.
4: Oh, no one's fighting me over that one? You're Pumpkin Spice?
2: I'm Nutmeg.
4: I'm Old Spice.
2: Austin Powers, 1997. Obviously, then Ghostface, 1998. Is that Scream? Ghostface?
0: Yeah, that's Scream.
2: Mm-hmm. Yeah, the 30th anniversary collector's set of the original Scream features a replica cordless phone that will set you back $110. So it doesn't work. It's replica. Huh. The cordless phone that they made the call on.
3: A replica.
2: But who's got a landline now?
4: Mm.
2: You do?
4: You probably still have a jack.
3: No, I don't. I don't have one.
2: No, I don't think I had a jack in my house.
4: You probably do. It's in a. It's you do. You just not
2: know. I don't know.
0: I think you need it for internet. Right?
3: Yeah. Jack. So.
0: Yeah. Do they still?
3: That. No,
4: let's run fiber.
0: Fiber.
3: I don't know.
4: And that's our tech talk.
2: What year was Aki born? Do we know?
6: I don't know. I could ask him.
4: I'm going to guess 67.
2: 67? Let's just look it up. 1967 would have been, let's see, most popular Halloween costume time. Morticia Adams.
4: I can see him as
2: well. He's still wearing it.
4: Easily.
2: Yeah. What's going on with traffic, Aki?
8: Looking at the headlights with my head up in the clouds. might be wondering where guys in their underwear put their keys. That's what the little pocket in front is for. 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Got a crash in Baldwin Park on the 605 northbound from Valley Boulevard. Three vehicles blocking the carpool lane. Right now, traffic coming to a stop at the 60, and that could push back even more. Then on the 605 northbound, the 210 got a stall there in Irwindale. Mid lane is blocked off. Not a lot of heavy traffic, though, because of the crash at Valley Boulevard. Watch for braking and swerving. Also in Irwindale, got a crash on the 210 westbound right before the 605. Three vehicles got pushed out of lanes to the right-hand shoulder. Still a pretty sharp drop, though, coming away from the 57 freeway. And we have a crash in Downtown on the 101 south of Alameda Street. Bus on a motorcycle block in the far left-hand lane. That's going to add to a slow drive through downtown. Minivan sold in West LA. Left lane blocked on the ramp from the 10 eastbound towards the 405 northbound. 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
0: Well, when it comes to baseball, October belongs to one team. The question is, who? On Kelshi, America's number one prediction market platform and the official prediction market partner of the Los Angeles Dodgers, Atlanta Braves, San Francisco Giants, Boston Red Sox, and San Diego Padres, you could trade your prediction in a live market. 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Game 4 of the NLDS is today. 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The Dodgers lead in the series 2-1 after yesterday's victory. 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
2: 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The Providence Realty DRE number is 019-15212. I mentioned earlier that Till the Beer's Gone is happening today over on Crack starting at 11 a.m. That's where Trish, Johnny, and myself go drink beers and hang out and have a good time after the show. But today I'm going to be meeting my newest grandson for the first time after the show. So in my place is a guy named Jason. Happens to be Johnny's boyhood best friend. The guy who was his best man at his wedding. So definitely check it out. Learn more about Johnny's backstory with Trish, Johnny, and Jason on Till the Beer's Gone, starting at 11 a.m. on MyCrack.com.
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17: 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Heidi and Frank
18: 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Right here.

0: show. Hello, Crab.
1: Good morning.
0: Morning.
1: I do have a landline. I'm calling you on right now.
0: I'm sure you do.
1: Same number for 38 years. Hey, what's my costume in 1955?
0: 1955. It didn't go back that far.
2: This was you were before Halloween.
0: Let me see. 1955. I'm going back. It was. Oh my God, you're old. Take a guess. I mean, obviously, if you had to guess what the costume was in that era that you lived,
1: as Roy Rogers.
0: No, it was
2: a scarecrow.
0: Davy Crockett. Bam, Crab.
1: Davy Crockett, King of the Wild
0: Frontier.
1: Yep.
0: Thanks,
1: thank you.
0: Oh, John says he knows the Richard Gere Sylvester Stallone story where Richard Gere tried to fight Sylvester Stallone. You want to hear the details?
3: Yeah.
0: Hello, John.
4: Hey guys, how you doing today?
0: Good. So you know the details of the Stallone Gere fight?
4: Yeah, it was Richard Gere and Sylvester Stallone on the set of The Lords of Flatbush. Mm-hmm. I believe it was just kind of friction, you know, probably egos were kicking in. Either one of them wasn't very popular at the time, but I just believe it was friction and stuff like that. Mm. But
2: I didn't know they made a movie together.
4: I knew about this a while ago.
3: 1974, that was Stallone's first role that Henry Winkler got him into acting. And Richard Gere was supposed to be one of the stars.
4: Exactly right.
3: He was going to star as...
4: Hey, quick question for you guys. I was born, and yes, I am old, in 68. I'm guessing it was Casper the Friendly Ghost, but I don't know. No. Can you enlighten me?
0: Oh, it was Rosemary Woodhouse.
4: Get out of town.
0: From Rosemary's Baby. Yeah, from Rosemary's Baby.
4: Oh, Rosemary's Baby, of course. Okay.
0: There you go, bud. Thank you, John, for your wonderful insights.
2: The Lords of Flatbush.
0: Hello, Ray.
5: Good morning.
0: Good morning.
5: I hear your radio every morning, and I'm on my way to radiation, and this is the only time I'm able to call you folks. Yeah, there was 13 in my family, and back in the 60s, we couldn't afford to buy costumes, so me and my brother used to make our own costumes. So every year, it was the hobo, and he was a ghost. And we used to get... And we, every year was the same costume.
0: Hobo and ghost. And so, actually, they're doing afternoons here now. Hobo and ghost. They follow Nick Carter.
5: And we would get a sack from the pillowcase, and we would get so much candy back then, and it was just unbelievable.
0: Was the candy good back then, or was it all just like taffies and caramels? And
5: he would go through all the candy, and he would throw a lot of it away that he felt that it was touched and opened or whatever.
2: Oh, like the homemade candy.
5: Eat any of it.
2: Yeah.
0: Well, thank you so much, Ray.
5: He wouldn't eat any of the candy.
0: You have a good time at radiation.
5: He would give candy here and there, but he would give the candy away to other people.
0: Well, that's what you do. It's called Halloween trick-or-treating.
2: Yeah.
0: Thank you, Ray.
2: Thanks, Ray. Hopefully radiation goes well.
0: I should ask him what year he was born. Oh, I forgot. Yeah. A lot of people are texting. What year is mine? Mine's in 84.
2: 84?
0: Yeah, what do you think? Most popular Halloween costume in 1984?
2: Oh, man.
3: Eddie Van Halen.
2: I'm going to say somebody from... I'm going to say...
0: Well, it is a music artist.
2: Music?
3: Oh, okay.
0: Because Michael Jackson was 83.
3: Yeah.
0: So, around that
2: Cindy
0: time.
2: Cyndi Lauper.
0: No.
3: Prince.
0: It is a female, though.
3: Oh, Madonna.
0: Madonna! Mm-hmm. Give the man a prize.
2: Mm-hmm. Like a virgin.
0: Yeah, it's obviously pop culture. A lot of music and movie characters. And they become the most popular. Mm-hmm. I should have done this shit tomorrow for we're doing movie password.
3: Yeah.
0: And television shows. 1976 television show.
2: Bosom Buddies.
0: No.
3: 1976.
0: You needed three people to complete the costume.
3: Charlie's Company.
0: No.
3: Charlie's Angels.
0: Charlie's Angels. Give the man a prize.
2: Yes.
0: All right, 818-955-2955.
3: Are we guessing?
0: If you want to guess the costume of
2: oh, I love it.
0: The year. Do you really?
2: Yeah. It's a little nostalgia hit.
0: Just throwing it out there, you know what I mean?
2: I love it. I love when you throw it.
0: Oh, because we got 5 minutes to the Not Scary Farm, so we'll have a little Halloween theme going in the Not Scary Farm tickets. And we got 5 minutes to kill before I give you the cue to call. Okay, yeah. So that's what we'll play right now. 818-955-2955. And then we'll clear the phone lines and give it away and then change topic.
2: Nice. The scariest I've ever been, though, is I went to a haunted forest in Cincinnati, Ohio, when I lived there. And it, to this day, the most terrifying thing. I mean, it's one thing to go inside a haunted house, but somehow when you're outside being chased by a guy with a chainsaw, even if it doesn't have the chain on it, I don't know, just the sound of a chainsaw and somebody chasing after you is just terrifying. I mean, I wanted to quit so bad. But you got to see it through. Mm. Haunted forest.
6: Mm-hmm.
2: We'll never go again.
6: Mm-mm.
2: One and done. I was forced into that one, too. Fell down. Terrible.
0: All right. Hello, Lynn.
7: Hi. How are you?
0: Good. All right, good. Lynn, let me see. I'm going to give you a year, and then you have to guess the most popular costume that year for Halloween, okay?
7: Okay.
0: And I will give you a clue, but the year was 1974. The clue is president.
7: Bush.
0: No, it wasn't Bush.
8: I am not drunk.
0: Yes, it was.
7: I was open to words. So wait, I have a little story to tell you about Halloween.
0: All right.
7: So I got 9 kids. When my first 3 were
2: that
7: little.
2: Scary.
0: Oh, damn.
7: It really is. My first 3 were little. I would take them out trick-or-treating and get them all dressed up. We'd go around the neighborhood, probably like a 3 or 4 block radius. And they would trick-or-treat and they'd come home. They'd have like a pillowcase full of candy. So we'd go in the house. I would change their costumes and then take them back to the same 3 or 4 block radius, same houses. They would trick-or-treat again in different costumes. We did that probably 3 or 4 times a night on Halloween. And these kids had so much candy, we couldn't even get rid of it the year later.
2: Did you rotate, like, candy. Billy, you're wearing Mikey's, and Mikey, you're wearing John's?
7: No, they all had, like, 3 or 4 different costumes. I had bought them, like, 3 or 4 different costumes.
2: Wow.
7: So they
0: were Charlie's Angels, and they were the Three Musketeers, and then they were, you know.
3: Ghostbusters.
7: Yes, and we did that every year, probably, till they were in their teens. And now, my older kids, they still like to dress up, and they do the same thing.
0: Do any of them still have their feet? They all get diabetes from the all the candy they were eating. Yeah, they have no teeth and no feet.
7: Yeah, they love candy to this day. My younger ones, not so much. My last 6, they really don't get into Halloween at all.
0: Well, Lynn, thank you.
7: They go to parties, but they're not real big candy eaters. But my older ones, yeah, they're still eating candy.
0: That's right. Thank you, Lynn, for calling. Appreciate you.
2: 9 children. The hell?
0: Somebody wants to know 1958. Jesus Christ.
2: Oh, howdy doody.
0: Crab started it. See what happens. Oh my God. All right.
3: Okay, so 55 was Davy Crockett. What's 58? 58.
0: I guess a movie character.
3: Mole Bunyan.
0: No. With a weapon. Known for his weapon.
2: Okay, I think I got it.
0: What?
2: Zorro.
0: Zorro!
3: Oh.
0: Hell yeah.
3: Oh.
2: That's an easy one to do.
0: Uh-huh. Actually, it was a hit on TV. Disney's Zorro hit TV screens in 1957, starring hunky Guy Williams.
2: Oh.
0: God. Oh, Guy.
2: Guy, why are you hiding that beautiful face of yours behind that mask?
0: Benjamin, you want to do the pop quiz. Give me your birth year, Benjamin.
9: 2016.
0: Oh. Let me see. I don't even think it goes up that high.
6: 2016.
0: Let me see if it does.
6: It's the same year as my son.
2: 2016. What was
0: popular? Oh, crap. It only goes 2005.
2: You're just too darn young.
0: All right. All right. I'll
6: see if I can look it up.
0: All right. You might get this one, Benjamin. It was the number one costume in 2004. It was a cartoon character that lived at the bottom of the sea. Benjamin.
9: SpongeBob?
0: It was SpongeBob. Look at this kid. All right, Benjamin, you won. What do you want?
8: Can I get the floaters?
0: Oh, you want some not scary floaters? Okay, I'll give you some not scary floater. There you go.
2: Go get scared.
0: Congratulations, Benjamin. How old are you? Oh, you're 19 to
2: 2016.
0: Almost 10 years old, almost 11. All right, so have fun out there, okay?
8: Okay. Thank you.
0: Thank you. All right, stay on hold. We'll hook you up, bud.
2: Oh, man, we're raising another generation.
0: So Not Scary Farm, now you don't have to guess the costume or any kind of quizzy kind of thing. All you have to do is be caller 40 at this time, 818-955-2955. We got 1, 2, 3, 4, 5, 6, 7, 8 lines open. So there's plenty of chances to win.
3: Johnny, I was looking it up, but I think you did too.
0: Yeah.
3: And if we looked up the same thing, was this character mentioned earlier
9: on
3: the
9: show? Yes, it was.
3: Okay. The most popular costume of
2: 2016.
0: Mm-hmm. It was what he mentioned once?
9: He was mentioned in this show.
3: Yeah.
0: Earlier today. Richard Gere.
9: No.
0: As a costume?
9: As a...
0: costume winner?
9: As a character. People did, dress up.
3: Oh, yeah.
2: Trump.
0: Ghost.
9: No.
0: Hobo.
9: No.
10: Optimus Prime.
9: Even before that, no.
2: Before that.
0: Even before that?
9: Even before we were talking about Halloween.
2: Damn. Yeah,
3: in the 6 o'clock
0: Double hour. Amputee bagger.
9: No.
2: What are the chances?
9: No. Uh-huh.
3: Peggy Stubbs.
9: Just to let you know.
0: What?
9: Harley Quinn.
0: Harley Quinn is 2016. Yeah, of course.
9: Suicide Squad came
0: out. Of course.
2: Mm-hmm.
0: Okay.
2: I have to look back and see what we dressed as in 2016.
0: Oh, you have all of our Halloween pictures?
2: Mm-hmm.
0: 2016, all runs together. If I could remember anything, I'd write a book. you can dress as Miley Cyrus this year. Miley Cyrus and a bomb combined.
9: Hmm? Huh?
0: Yes. Her new album made history. And not in a good way.
3: Uh-oh.
0: Because you mentioned her new album, Bass Persuades. And it debuted at number one.
3: Yeah.
0: On the album chart. And then in its second week, it fell from number one to number 157.
3: Oh. Wow.
0: That's the biggest second week drop for an album that debuted at number one. Wow. It's only 200. And two from number one to 157. It's not the largest drop from number one, though. But that's what they said. It's the biggest second week drop for an album that debuted at number one. Okay, this didn't debut at number one. The Bon Jovi's This House Is Not For Sale went from number one to 169 in a single week back in 2018, but that was its second time hitting number one. Because he sold tickets and you got a free album to his concerts. So that's why I went back. But hers was just, kids don't want to dance. They don't want to buy this album anymore.
2: 2016 Halloween, you dressed as the guy from Walking Dead with Lucille, the baseball bat.
3: Oh, yeah.
0: Yeah, that picture.
2: I was Barb from Stranger Things.
0: Nailed it.
2: Do you remember what you were, Johnny?
9: I want to say I was the Dos Equis guy.
2: Nope.
9: No. What was I? 2000.
2: You were Happy Gilmore, I think. You were a golfer.
9: Oh, was that Arnold Palmer?
2: Did he die that year, maybe?
9: I think he passed away that year.
2: Yeah.
9: Yeah.
2: Jordan was Lemmy.
3: Oh, yeah, because Lemmy passed away that year. Yeah.
0: So I guess we have been doing the old death thing for a while. Sorry, honey.
2: Yeah. Death and pulp culture basically is what we do, and most of the time we combine, so makes it easy, I guess. We were right on point.
0: Yes, we were.
2: Because Stranger Things that year was a massive smash.
9: Mm-hmm.
2: And Walking Dead.
0: So what Eric's calling. Eric?
11: Hey, good morning.
0: Says here it's Zorro.
11: Oh, yeah, I called in and I didn't know what to say because I wasn't given a year yet, so I just said a random costume.
2: Okay. What year were you?
0: Well, makes no sense, dude. All right, but let's find out what year you were born.
11: Oh, okay. 91.
2: Oh, wow. You're a baby.
0: 91.
3: What the hell was Frosty?
0: Frosty.
3: He's got a beekeeper.
2: Black Hives batter.
0: What?
2: Yeah.
9: Yeah.
0: He's Black Hives Matter.
2: Because Black Lives Matter was a big movement that year, and so he decided to go as Black Hives Matter.
0: So he's a beekeeper.
2: Dressed as a beekeeper with black hives.
9: Batter.
0: And then a bat, right?
2: And a bat.
3: Well, you had a bat, so he wanted a bat.
0: Yeah. He said everything I had.
2: Mm-hmm.
0: What was Lisa May dressed as?
2: You got me there.
0: I don't know. She's not wearing any shoes.
2: Uh-huh. The shoeless
0: DA.
3: Yeah.
2: Yeah.
0: All right.
2: Wait, maybe she was more.
0: Eric, what did you say your year was?
11: 91.
0: Okay. All right, let me give you a clue on your own year. I found it. Oh, movie. And the actor. Let's see. I guess he hasn't been mentioned yet. Or was he mentioned? Movie futuristic. Time travel.
3: Yeah.
11: Time travel?
0: Yeah.
11: I have no idea.
0: Well, you got to guess. You said Zorro, for Christ's sake.
11: No. Oh, yeah, because I don't know. Terminator, Marty McFly, something like that.
0: Then guess one.
11: I'll just go with Terminator, Marty. No.
2: Nicely done.
0: It was Terminator. Yes, it was.
2: You're right.
0: My God, go with your gut.
11: Stop. I wanted to go with Marty because of the time travel.
0: Well, Terminator time travel, too.
11: That was crazy.
0: So you had to go back in time to kill John Connor.
2: Well, don't ruin it.
3: Not that one.
2: Not
0: Sarah Connor.
3: No, not that one. He was a good guy in that one.
0: No, not in Terminator.
3: Well,
0: he came back to Sarah Connor.
3: The original one in 1986.
0: This is 1991. Terminator was the number one guess.
3: That should be Terminator 2. T2.
0: Okay. Damn it.
3: Judgment Day.
0: It was. Never mind that.
2: You nerd.
0: 1984 was the Truman Day.
3: There you go.
0: Okay. All right, so you want a prize. What do you want?
11: Do you guys have floaters still?
0: No.
11: No more floaters?
0: No.
11: I have no idea what you got. I'm sorry.
0: All right, stay on hold. We'll figure that out, okay?
11: All right, thanks.
0: No problem. I did, but I didn't.
9: I did have a flood. Yeah, right.
0: Not after that mess. I know, it was a total mess.
3: He stumbled into that victory.
0: Oh my God, Jesus Christ. Okay. Let's see. A state that is most Botox obsessed. Botox being the botulism you inject into your face or your armpits to get rid of wrinkles and sweat glands.
9: I know it.
0: State that's most addicted or obsessed with Botox.
3: Huh. Okay.
2: Boy, I mean.
0: Get up the Wheel of Doom.
3: Oh, no.
2: No.
3: Never mind.
0: No, there's just one. I only know the one. I know the one that's that's least addicted to Botox and the one that's most obsessed with it.
3: Okay.
0: So, if you miss it, you got to spin the wheel.
2: Ooh. Johnny, got real
9: you're 1 in 50. Yeah.
0: You said okay. You know it.
9: I know.
0: Then you all look up in your chair, shaking your head, yes, like you know. And then I would actually put
9: Florida, the old people, trying to look young again, trying to get them wrinkles out. So
0: spin the wheel.
3: Ah.
0: See what you got.
9: 3.
0: Hot monkey nuts.
9: Oh, man. My tummy ain't doing too good.
0: I know, but spin it again. See how many I give you.
9: There's a paper clip in here.
3: Isn't there? One.
0: One nut. All right, here you go.
2: Underachiever.
3: After an hour, I'll have another one.
0: Oh my God.
3: Refractory period.
2: Only need an hour.
0: An hour? Wow.
2: I'm not proud of the man.
0: Really?
3: Ho, ho, ho! One is enough.
0: Ho, ho! All right, we got our caller 40 finally.
3: Woo!
0: Hello, Eric.
12: Hey, how's it going?
0: Good. You actually got the Not Scary Farm 4-pack for just being caller 40 at 7:40.
12: Right on, let's go.
0: That's right. So congratulations. What are you dressing up as this year for Halloween?
12: Actually, we're doing the Power Rangers with the boys. The wife's going to be one. We just missing one because I got two boys.
0: Yeah, the Power Rangers was the most popular costume in like 94. What was it? Was it 94?
3: I said 94.
0: Was it 94? Okay. Yeah.
12: It was 93, you said.
0: Oh, 93. You're doing it again. 93 was Power Rangers. Okay.
12: Yeah.
0: All right, stay on hold. That's the thing. If you, because you won Not Scary Farm tickets, you can't wear your Halloween costumes to like Not Scary Farm. You know, you just go in your normal street clothes, and the costume let people are the people who work there. They don't want anybody going showing up. They won't let you in. Mm-hmm. All right. Do you want to guess, Heidi, or no? You can pass.
13: Yeah, but then what? What am I, a pussy if I pass?
3: Yep.
13: Right. Yeah. See, that's my fear. Man,
0: you can either go most obsessed or least obsessed. That's all I got. I don't even know
13: well,
0: the in-betweens.
13: Well, least I wouldn't have. I mean,
0: I got number one and number 50 on the Botox obsession.
3: If you go with most obsessed, you got what? You have 1 in 49 chance since Johnny already set a state. So the odds have just gotten better.
0: Yeah,
13: that is Jordan.
0: This is not Florida, so you can.
13: I'm just struggling between two, and I don't.
0: All right, go ahead.
13: Well, I'm just going to go California. I know it's a little center square.
0: Yeah, totally. Yeah. All right, spin it. So many beans she's got to eat.
13: Seven.
0: Oh, my
13: God. Again with the seven.
0: Oh, seven again.
13: No.
0: And these are stale,
13: I'm just grabbing
0: too.
13: A handful.
0: It's old
13: red, wet dog, barf, black. One, two, three, four. Red again. Another barf. A pink.
0: Pink?
13: And two egg. Or the whatever, the fish. The whatever color that is. What color is that? It's pink. Rotten fish.
0: Oh, God.
13: Dead fish. Strawberry banana. Okay, here's seven. And two eggs.
0: Ugh. Oh, God.
3: Oh, the rotten eggs is terrible.
0: Huh. What'd you get so far?
13: The egg overpowers everything. Man, I'm allergic to eggs.
0: It's rotten egg. Oh, my God.
13: You bring the trash can in.
0: No, come on. You got to chew a little longer than that. At least break them all up. I mean, that way at least we know what flavors inside every bean. You know what I mean?
13: Oh, this is a real bad combination. That might be the worst.
0: Oh my God. It does.
13: Man, I think they're rotten.
0: I can see it all over your face.
3: I can smell it through the TV.
0: Oh, my God. All right. Jordan?
3: Let's see.
13: No.
3: Well, I don't think the Botox is just for the old people. And unfortunately, Boo's been watching a lot of the Secret Lives of Mormon Wives. So I'm going to Utah.
13: Oh, my God.
0: No. Damn it. Spin the wheel.
3: Seven.
0: That is pickle roulette.
13: Oh.
3: Pickle roulette? What?
0: Yeah, you just gonna stick your hand in here. Oh my God, I'll just pick that.
9: That's the guy right here.
0: There you go. There could be apple, could be watermelon, could be pickle.
3: Oh.
0: What'd you get?
13: Yeah.
0: Apple, watermelon, or pickle?
3: I think it's apple.
0: You think?
3: It's not pickle.
0: It doesn't taste like pickle. It's not, and it doesn't taste like watermelon.
3: It's apple.
0: Okay, it's apple. All right,
3: Not so bad.
0: Not too bad. Hey. Not too bad.
3: Hooray!
0: All right, Renee.
3: These are stale as hell.
0: I know. They have been open for a while.
14: All right. I'm going to say Hawaii.
0: No.
13: No, we don't care about that.
0: Oh, my God.
14: They live on an island.
13: No.
0: No.
14: It's hot there.
0: All right, so spin the wheel for Renee. I can't believe nobody knows this. 818-955-2955.
13: You can't believe
9: it. Three. Which I think is the hot
0: monkey. That's hot monkey nuts again. All right, up. Spin it. Spin it again. See how many he's got to eat. Four. Mm. I'll put four in a shot glass for him.
14: All right.
0: Well, add to his shot glass of doom.
14: How full is that thing?
0: One, two, three, four. Not too bad.
14: Okay.
0: Not too bad. All right, I also have to give you the answer then. Nobody called in. It's not a good sign.
13: They're scared. Even they're scared.
0: What are they doing? All right, the state that's most obsessed with Botox was New York.
9: Dang it.
0: And the state that's least obsessed with Botox is Mississippi.
3: Okay, somehow that makes sense.
13: I was thinking maybe Kansas, where everything's flat, you know.
0: No, I think Mississippi, because they don't have any kind of like wrinkles, because the fat fills them.
13: Mm-hmm. Ooh.
9: Good point.
3: Yeah.
13: Great logic, Frank.
0: Yeah.
13: Huh. If only you were playing.
0: If only I was playing. Nobody called. They're all gone. Maybe they're all stuck in traffic. Let's find out.
13: Bye. I'm in love with my car.
15: popular Halloween costume of the year I was born was not Morticia Adams. I'll never tell. Hockey Kitty, I'm here with Reach Havoc Update, sponsored by Mothers Against Drunk Driving. Crash in Irwindale's on the shoulder of the 210 West Mother 605 Freeway. Still pretty tough, though. Stop and go drive right now from Grand Avenue. In Baldwin Park, we had a crash block on lanes on the 605 North Mother Valley Boulevard. All three vehicles got moved to the right-hand shoulder. Still stop and go for the Laundry Boulevard, though, hoping that will thin out. Northbound traffic usually not as bad. And in Monterey Park, got a new crash report now on the 10 West Mother at the 710 Freeway. Four vehicles blocking the two right-hand lanes. That's got to stop and go from San Gabriel. But by way for an update on how bad that crash is. In Ontario, got a crash block on the fast lane on the 10 eastbound at Haven Avenue. You're backing up towards Vineyard Avenue. Could be blocking two left-hand lanes. For victims of drunk and drug driving, your grief is unique, but you are not alone. 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That's your traffic update on 95.5 KLOS.
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0: show. Thank you for hanging out with us. I don't know if this is true. I see a headline, and I've often looked for, like, you know, headlines for Get the Fake Out. It just sounds stupid. And the headline is California nears ban on quartz countertops.
1: I did hear something about this because the factories that make the quartz countertops are causing people to inhale particles that causes injuries.
0: Yeah, state would be the first to block an industry that has been connected to a deadly lung disease in workers.
2: Can I suggest maybe you wear some sort of aspiration, some masks? While
0: California would never make a mask mandate.
2: I mean, if I'm working with...
0: Why would they ever do that?
1: Never.
0: Who would possibly suggest such an idea to just force them to wear masks?
2: If I'm out there sanding a table, and that's just wood, I wear a mask because I don't want to inhale all the dust.
0: And if you don't want to, it's your right.
2: Well, but
0: you know, because you do, because it's like, hey, it's kind of dusty in here. I don't get this.
2: Yeah, I don't want to be breathing all this
0: crap. But if somebody's over there just... if the coal miner, you know, down in the coal mine doesn't want to wear his, you know... whatever. Mm-hmm. Okay.
2: His respirator or mm-hmm. whatever.
0: I mean, there's safety regulations for other things, but it's like, in this case, you can't have a quartz countertop. So you couldn't even... I mean, obviously, they're not getting all the quartz from California, and the factories aren't here. So you still, like, it's a quartz slab in Italy.
1: Yeah.
2: Oh, the Italian quartz, yeah.
0: Oh, nice. It's so nice. That you could import it, right?
2: Mm-hmm. It's just going to make it real expensive, because mm-hmm. that's the whole reason you get quartz, is because it's cheaper than marble.
0: Oh, right.
2: Yeah.
1: Yeah.
2: You know. That's what I just put in my kitchen when I redid it last year. Quartz.
0: So that's what they're worried about in California is the lung disease and people who work at quartz plants?
2: The mesothelioma, Frank. The mesothelioma. I think okay. that's from asbestos. I don't know what this other lung disease is.
0: They're working out of there.
3: This is silicosis.
0: Silicosis?
3: Yeah, because apparently, you know, quartz is 90% silica. Yeah. So it's that fine particulate mm-hmm. when you're dusting, sanding, cutting.
2: Mm.
0: All right.
2: Okay.
0: Yeah. Now you know, so go out and get them installed. If you're thinking about redoing the kitchen with some quartz countertops, do it now.
2: Mm-hmm. Get Corian. Let's go back to Formica.
0: Didn't you have to... safe. Actually, didn't you send your quartz countertop back, Heidi, because it was wrong?
2: It had... stains
0: I wonder how many workers died because of you.
2: I don't care. It was worth it.
0: I don't care.
2: I don't care.
0: It's fantastic.
2: Get it done. Take it out. Resaw it. No mask.
0: Yeah.
2: I want you to raw dog that countertop.
0: Yeah. Would your mask block your eyes because you couldn't see the stain on here? Yeah. Take that mask off and take a deep breath.
2: Those were the suction cup stains. So we can get those out with buffing. Okay,
0: you know, put down the wheel of doom. Okay, you got to cut a piece of quartz over there in the corner. snip it.
2: No mask, no goggles.
0: Okay.
1: You got to start judging people when you go in their house. You got the blood countertops.
2: Blood quartz. Yeah.
1: Wow, look at you. You must be rich.
2: Yeah, really.
0: The blood quartz.
2: You had it imported.
0: Oh, this world, huh?
2: What a strange, wacky one it is.
0: You know, one of the great things about growing up, you know, before the world went crazy. I mean, the world's always been crazy, but as far as, like, you know, the AI and the technology and how fast it's going, is that the picture day at school, mm-hmm. and then you never really took a good one because your mom wasn't there.
2: Never, not once.
0: Your mom wasn't there to comb your hair, make sure everything was good.

0: and you just kind of trusted the photo person, photographer, and they just kind of rush you through because they want to get the hell out of there. And so, yeah, but to pull those out and look at those, like, ha ha, look at you, loser. But now parents are using AI to generate picture day.
1: Yeah.
0: And I don't know if it's because they stopped doing picture day and it's like, but you still want to have the nostalgia of the background of the picture, where it'd be like the blue background or maybe like the brownish background, whatever it might have been. Mm-hmm. Yeah, others are getting their kids' pictures taken as normal, but avoiding paying for the final images by using the AI to erase the watermarks from the photographer to go, okay, you want to buy the package?
1: Oh,
0: you can
1: right.
0: get, you know, 8 wallets and a sheet of this little ones you can hand out to your friends.
1: And grandma's going to want an 8x10.
0: Grandma's going to want 5x7. She doesn't
1: need 5x7. 5x7, yeah. She's got a lot of
0: grandma. She's kind of a bitch.
1: Yeah.
0: And, but now they're going to take the watermark off. So screwing the photographer over with the AI.
2: Thank God.
3: Yeah, I'm not doing that.
0: You were shaking your head yes a second ago.
3: I'm just saying, I have heard about this, and it is a little ridiculous. I mean, when you're talking about like a $50 package to get your, you know, for your...
0: Hello. Updating now.
3: For pictures for your kids. And I think do they do it twice a year now?
0: Virus threat detection.
3: Yeah, they do it twice a year, so they do it the beginning of the year and the end of the year. It's way too much money.
0: It is.
3: So you just
1: they do two picture days?
3: Yeah.
1: Oh, because what you looked like at the first day of first grade and the last day of first grade or whatever. Day.
3: Yeah. So we only pick one in our house. We do one.
0: We had one.
1: We had one.
0: There was no option for first day, last day, picture day. No.
1: In my first grade year, because I went to Catholic school.
0: You go and hopefully your mom didn't forget.
1: Yeah. Or your mom remembers and then decides to, you know what we should do? We should cut your bangs before tomorrow.
0: And they give you that little comb.
1: Oh, yeah, the little black
0: combs too.
1: But you don't know. You're a kid.
3: Oh, I don't think they do that anymore.
0: No?
3: No.
0: Those combs don't do anything for anyone's hair.
3: No, they don't.
1: Mm-mm. They don't. I think it was my first grade picture. She decided that lederhosen would have been a good thing for me to wear.
0: No, nice.
1: Lederhosen. Look at my little thumb sucking teeth.
0: That's oh my going. God.
1: Yeah.
0: Why didn't the photographer, when you said smile, say, oh, wait a second.
1: Don't smile.
0: Yeah, maybe don't.
1: And she cut my bangs. I remember that. She cut my bangs the night before. So I got the dumb and dumber bangs.
3: Yeah, she cut it with a butcher knife?
1: Yeah. Jeez. No, I mean, we didn't have shears. We use kitchen scissors the same that you're cutting poop out of a dog's butthole.
0: It's like she cut bangs on your forehead, then she cut bangs on your chin. See those bangs on the side?
3: Uh-huh.
0: And then you got another long layer underneath that. It's like three different layers of hair.
1: If AI could fix that, that'd be great. I'm in for whatever it cost. But that's in my hair.
0: And that's the day Claude killed itself.
3: How old were you in that?
1: I think it was kindergarten or first grade, okay. I think. It was one of those. All I know is, she thought, lederhosen, that'll be good.
3: You didn't realize you had a lazy eye back then, too.
1: Well, lazy eyes don't just have. I mean, you're baby, you're born with it.
0: Yeah, he's like,
3: I thought it took time for it to get lazy.
0: All right, look up here, up here. Oh, she is. Oh, never mind. Hey, don't smile and look over here. Jeez.
4: Before and out. Yeah.
1: Some things just never change.
3: No, you're a cute kid.
1: Oh, thank you.
3: If you don't have something nice to say, don't say anything.
0: Don't act like your mom threw those lederhosen on you. You were like, I want to wear the German clothes. Mm-hmm. You know you were.
1: No, I think I was really irritated by having to wear a dress, because it was a dress. It was the German. See, lederhosen is more like the boy, you know, boy attire, but I was dressed more as a beer wench. I'm a 5-year-old beer wench.
0: Well, you kind of were for your dad.
1: That is, my God. I probably wore that more than I'm remembering I wore it.
0: You made you wear that
1: when you
0: got
1: home. Hey, fetching me nine beers.
0: Yeah.
1: Bitter.
0: I wonder you got those strong-ass forearms of yours. You had to carry, 14 steins to them.
1: That's right. Look at those, man. Those are Stein-holding forearms right there. Yeah, buddy. Yeah.
0: You got some jerk poles there. That's what Marshawn Lynch said about Jaden Daniels' elbow. He's like, you just got to start spanking him more, dude. Drink that muscle up so your elbow don't pop out of socket every time. I'm like, Marshawn Lynch is like the best. He should be a commentator.
3: He's great.
0: I mean, like,
3: Yeah.
0: More than they use them for.
1: Sophie, I can fix that. I'm on board.
0: Who's a big Coca-Cola drinker? Anybody? Coca-Cola?
3: I'll drink it.
0: Like, which one do you go with? I mean, it's like, you know, you got diet, you got sugar-free, zero. Coke Zero. Yeah.
1: Wait, cherry? I thought you were a Pepsi. I thought you were a Pepsi guy, or you're just not loyal.
3: No, I am a Pepsi guy, but I drink Coke when it's available. It's not like, you know, the waitress comes over to the table and I'm like, "Do you have Pepsi?"
1: It's Coke,
3: and she's
1: okay.
3: Like,
1: yeah,
3: "No,
1: yeah.
3: Is Coke okay?" And I go, "No."
1: Okay, so you go either way. You're bi.
3: Yeah.
1: You're bi soda.
3: Uh-huh.
1: Oh, gotcha.
3: But I'm not doing a diet, you know.
1: Oh.
3: Or a Coke Zero.
1: You're going full Coke.
3: Stupid. Yeah. If you can drink it, drink it. Come on.
0: Do you go for the flavor, the cherry?
3: I love the cherry.
0: Do you love the cherry?
3: Yeah.
0: Something about the flavored colas.
1: It tastes like fake cherry tastes like cough medicine to me.
0: They got two new flavors coming out in next year. Two new flavors of Coca-Cola. Ooh. The
3: hit me with it.
0: Cherry lime. I know.
1: Waterloo has that. I haven't even tried. I haven't even tried it.
0: Waterloo sucks.
1: No, it doesn't. Shut your mouth. I love Waterloo. But they have a cherry lime that I wouldn't even.
0: That's a snob water.
1: Try. You tell that to Guy Fieri who got the lemon Italian ice. It's damn delicious.
0: Is it? No, I don't believe it.
1: It's delicious. I didn't think it would.
0: You got to bring some in next time you come by. Mm.
1: I will. I will be bringing
0: the
1: it.
0: Lemon ice Waterloo.
1: Guy Fieri.
0: Also, Coca-Cola strawberry float. What, are you going to get a burger and fries and a Coca-Cola strawberry float drink? No, I'm talking about wanting to vomit.
1: Yeah. Oh, my God. I get it, like a little nausea just even hearing about that. I just don't like dairy and soda together.
0: There's been a recall. Sorry.
1: I
0: got to the food section of my material.
1: I haven't eaten anything yet today, so we're good.
0: I know. I have material. It's hard to believe. Over 122,000 cases of Gatorade have been recalled across 37 states after the company found undeclared dyes.
1: Gatorade, do you have anything to declare? No. Okay.
0: So maybe it's the dyes that they've been outlawed and they didn't put them on the label?
3: Yeah, like the Red 40 or something.
0: They'll never know. Who's going to test these?
1: I guess you get random dye testing.
0: Also, I'm down for this, though. You a big Kraft macaroni and cheese fan?
1: It's been a long time, but I'm familiar.
0: How could you improve it, do you think?
3: Make it cheesier.
0: No.
1: Two powder packets.
0: Nope.
5: Add bacon.
0: Mm-mm. Kraft has announced that they're developing Kraft mac and cheese cheesy ramen.
1: Oh.
5: What?
1: And so instead of an elbow noodle, you're getting a ramen?
0: Ramen.
5: Okay, so like the ramen
1: with also
5: noodle,
1: a ramen packet, so you're getting that seasoning as well, or you're just doing the noodle with the cheese?
0: No, this is the ramen with cheese. This is the noodle with cheese, not flavor.
1: I'm asking.
0: Ridiculous.
5: But it's not a soup, right?
0: No.
1: It's just three varieties, spicy
0: chicken and pork. So maybe it does have a little packet.
1: It has the packet.
0: Yeah. I guess
1: thank
0: it
1: you,
0: does.
1: Nothing
0: sorry,
1: for
0: I guess
1: your it's, honor. It's okay. I'm used to being ridiculed.
0: $3 each.
1: Oh. That's not bad.
0: Well, yeah, I guess in this time of ours so close to being fired and unemployed.
1: Right.
0: Good thing cheesy ramen's coming out, right, guys? Hey!
3: That seems really expensive.
0: $3.
1: Well, for ramen, ramen's like $1 a pack. But if you're teaming up with Kraft.
5: Yeah, that's because it's the blue box.
3: If you get that cup of
0: ripped
3: ramen,
0: off.
1: Cup
3: it's like
1: noodle.
3: 68 cents or something like that.
0: Oh, okay.
3: Yeah.
1: Hmm.
3: You can just do this on your own.
1: You really could buy ramen noodles and then add cheese.
3: And switch the packets.
5: You got to get the packets.
3: They come in the thing.
1: The cheese powder.
3: Yeah. Yeah. Put it inside of it.
5: Then you're wasting noodles.
1: Well, you keep the noodles for something else,
3: it.
1: Jordan.
3: You're switching it.
0: You could just buy just whatever noodles.
1: You could put the elbow
0: Velveeta.
1: Noodles in the ramen stuff.
3: Yeah.
0: And just totally go cheapo.
3: Yeah.
1: Hmm.
0: Okay. Doesn't Waterloo mean toilet water? Is what someone's asking. I think so.
5: Well, that'd be Lou Water.
1: Yeah. Lou Water. This is Water Lou.
5: Uh-huh.
1: I don't care. It's delicious. I'm like a dog drinking out of the toilet then. Whatever.
0: Somebody put your picture in ChatGPT and said, correct it.
1: Oh, no.
0: No, it's nice. I gotta hold it up.
1: Am I adorable? Wait.
0: It gave you like little piggy tails.
5: Oh my god, it did.
0: And it fixed the bangs and got bows in your hair.
1: Cute.
0: And like those
1: pigtails. And fixed the dress. Like,
0: I got the coil curls.
1: Wow.
0: Ringlets.
1: Look at me.
0: Look at that. It's focusing on me.
3: Oh, that's a cute kid. Look.
1: Okay, now.
0: Ha, yeah, so maybe I'm for that.
1: Can we do it in real life?
5: That's why
1: Can we do it right
5: I
1: now?
5: I hate AI. Leave the blemishes. I need to be scared by that picture.
1: He needs to
5: remind me how bad the past used to be.
1: Yeah.
5: How good we got it now.
0: I mean, pretty soon the world will be no laughs in the world if we can't laugh at Heidi's kindergarten picture.
5: Taking away all the pain.
0: Man. Come on.
1: If you could see my thumbs, they were so calloused. They were just white and pruny because they were just constantly being sucked. Oh, man.
0: People grow. Become stronger.
1: Mm-hmm. That's right. That picture made me the woman I am today, damn it. Whatever that is. Still figuring it out.
0: I still have these damn tickets. I did get handed another floater as well.
5: Oh.
0: Okay. I won't play games all goddamn day, but still. Got Mumford & Sons. That's for tonight at the Kia Forum, so I gotta give them away. Perfect Circle and The Cult. That's June 6th, Hollywood Bowl. Don't have to give them away because it's June 6th, so we've got some time. Roger Waters, September 11th of 2027.
1: Oh, you got some time on that one, then.
0: Got some time on that. Greek Theater. And President, that's tonight at the Wiltern. So I got to get the Mumford & Sons and President out of the way. And then Menudo is this Saturday. So I got one pair left of Menudo, 50th anniversary tour. So let me star these. I don't know if you guys want to play another game.
5: Yeah.
0: Should we take a break?
1: People love games. Why not?
5: Yeah, we can get some traffic.
1: How popular games are on TV.
0: 818-955-2955. I'm going to play another game for some tickets. Tomorrow's tickets. Obviously when Mumford & Sons and President drop off, I'm going to have some Aerosmith and Friends. I'm not going to have any more Knott's Berry Farm. So I'll probably have some floaters for Aerosmith and Friends October 29th and November 1st at the Hollywood Bowl. And that's going to be the 740 giveaway tomorrow. Is the Aerosmith and Friends tickets. Aerosmith hasn't been on tour for 3 years. So it's a big coming out party again. All right, let's keep it here, Roddy and Frank. Facts over love are always hot. If the cop is going to talk to you, my daddy will say,
6: thank you, Heidi. Thank you, Frank. 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Got a crash report now in Paramount, 710 southbound to Rosecrans Avenue. Vehicles in the right-hand lane. They should get pushed to the right-hand shoulder pretty soon. Right now, though, it's a tough drive coming down from the 105. In Baldwin Park, CTG working a crash still 605 northbound for Valley Boulevard. Everything is on the right-hand shoulder, but you're going to find delays pretty much all the way from Rosecrans Avenue up towards Valley Boulevard. In the industry, you got a crash on the shoulder of the 60 west on the Crossroads Parkway. Adding to a slow drive starting back at Hacienda Boulevard. And in Carson, we had a crash on the 405 southbound or Alameda Street. A vehicle and a big rig crashed in lanes. They got to the right-hand shoulder by themselves. Right now, it's stopping to go back at Avalon Boulevard. And in Sherman Oaks, got a crash 101 north under the 405, adding to the slow drive from the 134. 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
0: All right, it is time to play a game. Let's get rid of these concert tickets. 818-955-2955. Much like the game we played a second ago, amongst ourselves, which is the Botox obsessed. Mm-hmm. What state is the most? What state is the least? This is going to be the same type of game, okay? This is the safest states in America in 2026. Safest based on what, do you say? They ranked all 50 using 52 different safety indicators across five areas. So personal and residential safety, financial safety, road safety, workplace safety, and emergency preparedness. All right? So that's the criteria. There's way more than that. So you're looking for the five safest and the five least safest. So that's the top 10. So you can name. You can go either way here. Okay. Safe or least safe, and you win.
5: Do we have to call our shot on it?
0: If you want to call your shot, double down for the floater.
5: Okay. All right.
0: I got one more floater for Knott's Berry Farm. It's very, I know Nick Carter's got a four-pack for you at 440, but this is our last four-pack.
5: Nice.
0: So if you want to call it and go, I'm going safest, or I'm going least safest, if you get it right, then you can get the four-pack, but you got to call it. Bank.
1: Yeah, I feel like if we could remember like all the other times we've done lists like this and the happiest, I would imagine if you're living in a happy place, you're living in a safe place. I'm just trying to use some sort of logic to get us started here. I'm going to go safest.
0: All right, she's going safest.
1: And I think, I'm going to say Midwest. I'm going to say like Minnesota. Happy, friendly. You don't hear a lot of.
0: Oh. Oh, spin the wheel, Johnny. Guy's getting punched again. How many beans she's got to eat? Four.
1: Just grabbing random four, not looking.
0: Sorry, it's not the game like this. But
1: okay, there's booger, there's egg, there's black licorice, or it's liver and onions. It's liver and onions, not burnt rubber. And fish.
0: Hopefully you get some good ones.
1: Egg.
0: Again? I think you'll like it.
1: Oh, God.
0: All right, Johnny.
3: Let's go least...
0: Safe. Least safe, okay.
3: Least safe. Damn, I hate to say it again, but Florida.
0: Florida. Number four. Yes, number four.
1: Florida, with all the stuff that comes out of Florida, it's safe?
0: No, it's least safe. He calls it least safe. Okay, yeah, number four.
1: Sorry, I was gagging. I misheard the first part.
3: Oh, gag again.
0: Yeah, I mean, emergency preparedness, I mean, you think you got the hurricanes and stuff that can happen. Yeah. So it's like, what can you really do there, you know? Yeah. Okay. Renee.
7: Yes, I'm going to go safest.
0: Okay.
7: I feel like it's an East Coast state. Mm-hmm. I'm going to say, like, a state that really nothing goes on there. So, like, Rhode Island.
0: No. Spin the wheel for Renee. See what we got to do.
1: So we got to bait.
0: Two, that's a non-alcoholic whiskey shot.
3: All right!
1: Oh, yes. Oh, he hasn't had one of those yet.
7: Well, technically, I could have it because I'm driving the ship and there's non-alcoholic, so I can
0: take
7: a
0: shot. Do you want it right now, then?
3: That's a good point.
1: I want to see if he thinks it is as bad as you guys. All
7: right.
0: Come on in.
3: Disgusting.
0: I say come on in because he's in like a separate studio. I see him through double-paned studio soundproof glass.
1: It's pained, all right.
0: I don't know if they bought that when we moved here, or it was already here. Yes, somebody sent me the Ritual Zero Proof Whiskey Alternative. And, here you go.
3: All right.
0: Let's see what you think of that.
1: All right.
3: Here we go.
0: Down the hatch.
8: It tastes like gross apple juice.
0: Gross.
8: Yeah. It's like it's got a hint of like spice though to it.
1: That's the apple cider vinegar probably.
8: It's gross.
0: That's what I thought. Yeah. It was like spit, chew spit.
3: Yeah.
0: Not good.
8: Not good.
1: Wintergreen. No,
0: completely worthless. All right, we're around to you, Jordan.
5: That's right. I'm going least, and it's going to be Wyoming. Show me Wyoming. There's a bunch of murderers and...
0: Wyoming. It's probably safe because there's nobody around.
5: Oh, so you're saying it could be on the safe side?
0: No.
5: Damn it.
1: No, but if he calls his shot...
0: If you call your shot and miss it...
1: And then it's on the...
0: That's a double spin.
5: Ooh.
1: That's right.
0: If you call a shot for least, it's on the safe side, it's a double spin.
5: Okay.
3: Seven.
0: Seven is pickle roulette again.
5: Again.
3: Oh, man.
0: Look at you.
5: That's sour last time.
1: And stale.
5: They're real stale. That bag's been open for a while.
0: It's just been open for a while. That's a hard one.
3: At least 2 years.
5: My God.
0: 2 years?
5: It's supposed to be a gummy.
1: Oh, that's like it's turned into a hard. That's when I know how you make a hard candy.
0: It's like a hard piece of fettuccine. Of rigatoni, right?
1: Unboiled, or penne,
0: Penne.
1: Yeah.
5: This one's definitely pickle.
0: All right, you got a pickle.
1: Hell, hard pickle.
0: All right, so now it's up to I get paired with somebody because I have all the answers. So first one through to play looks like it was Cortez. Hey, Cortez.
9: Hey, how you doing?
0: I'm going to go out on a limb here and say you're going for Menudo tickets.
9: No, I actually wanted the floaters.
0: All right, so you got to call your shot on this, all right? If you're going safest or least safest, what are you going to call?
9: I'm going to say safest.
0: All right. Give me one of the safest, top five safest states in 2026.
9: I'll say Vermont or Massachusetts. No, I'll say Vermont.
0: You want to say Vermont?
1: For which?
0: Safest, and he got it. His number one answer on the safest side is Vermont. Oh, so,
10: Cortez.
0: Yeah, Cortez, you're going. You got the family four-pack floater, not scary farm.
9: Right on.
0: Congratulations. Okay. No punishment for me. Now Heidi gets paired with somebody, and that is going to be David.
11: David.
12: Hey guys.
0: Hey David.
11: David.
1: Big prizes on the line here, David. Think about it.
12: Can I do safest?
0: Going safest. All right. David. What do you got?
12: Massachusetts.
0: Massachusetts. Number two.
1: Oh, David, come here. Give me a kiss.
0: Number two.
1: Thank God.
0: All right, what ticket do you want?
12: Well, what do you have, ticketing?
0: Well, I got Mumford and Sons and President. Don't you know the screamy one?
10: No, that's Kevin.
0: Oh, it's Kevin.
1: Yes.
0: All right, Mumford and Sons and President for Menudo.
12: What? Menudo? Let me do Menudo.
0: All right, you got Menudo.
1: Well earned, David.
12: Thank you.
0: Stand hold. All out of Menudo now. Menudo is that dish, right?
1: Yes.
0: They named their band after that intestinal dish.
13: Yeah. I grew up eating that kind of stuff. Yep. It's great for a hangover.
0: I
13: grew up listening
0: to Menudo. That's what I heard. It's a hangover cure. Yeah, I don't think I've ever. Maybe I've had it.
1: You have. At Carlos's house, you have.
0: Yeah. I probably have it. I just didn't tell
1: you. At his mom's. Yeah. You have.
13: It's got tripe, like the lining of the pig stomach.
1: They just made you a bowl of something, and you were like, yes, this is interesting. This is different. And then you felt great.
0: Joshua?
1: Joshua?
0: He failed that test. Not much faith when you don't know that one.
1: And he's Johnny's partner.
0: I already hung up on him. Let's go with Robert. Robert?
14: Yes?
0: All right. It's you and Johnny. All right? Are you going for... it doesn't really matter now because the big prize, the four-pack to Knott's Berry Farm, or Knott's Scary Farm, is gone. So just name me a state, one of the safest states or least safest states in 2026.
14: The safest. North Dakota.
1: Oh.
0: North Dakota. No.
15: Are you kidding me?
0: No.
15: You had all that time, you couldn't look it up like the other two callers just did?
0: I wouldn't say they did that.
15: Oh, number one and number two just happened to go off the board back to back.
0: Well, when you said Vermont, it's like the New England area. The guy said Massachusetts.
15: Thank you for being honest, though.
0: All right. So, Robert.
1: Honest and dumb.
0: Spin that wheel there, Johnny. See what you got. See what you got.
1: Oh, good spin.
0: Thank you, man.
1: It's a solid spin. Eight.
15: Land on eight.
0: Ice cold beer. Oh!
1: Ain't that a bitch?
10: Oh, getting it started early.
15: Let's go!
10: It's 11 o'clock somewhere.
15: That's what you get for being honest, David. Or Robert.
1: Robert.
0: There you go. I can never let a guy drink alone, so thank you, David, for missing that.
15: Robert.
1: David got it right.
15: Yeah, David's the one who cheated and looked it up. And
1: I am so appreciative, David. Thank you.
0: No, you're thinking Cortez. Cortez said,
15: "Cornwall,
0: Vermont, Massachusetts." I have a feeling that Cortez cheated.
15: Oh, okay.
1: That was your guy, right?
0: That was your guy.
15: Yeah.
0: And then he got the four-pack. Big cheater.
15: Can't prove it, though.
0: All right, Renee.
1: No way to prove it.
13: All right, I'm ready.
0: You're getting paired up with Debbie. Hey, Deb.
16: Hello.
1: Hello, Debbie.
16: How is everybody?
0: Good. What year were you born, Debbie?
16: I was born in 1963, the last of the boomers, correct?
1: Yes.
0: 1963. Let me quickly look up the most popular Halloween costume the year you were born.
16: What was it?
0: It was, let's see, 1963. I'm going back.
15: Yeah.
0: It was Elizabeth Taylor as Cleopatra.
16: Oh, my God. Ooh. And I was going to say Debbie Reynolds because my dad liked Debbie Reynolds. Anyhow, I'm going to go safest.
0: So you're okay. going safest, or what's your guess?
16: Oh, it's so easy, and I didn't look this up, but it's got to be there. And if it isn't, then I will make all of you homemade spaghetti and meatballs and bring it.
0: Oh, okay.
1: Your mom sucks, all so right. say it.
15: Just say it.
16: It does suck, I'm sorry. Hawaii.
0: Wasn't that already said?
1: No, for no, different.
0: Hawaii. Those
1: for
0: wrinkles.
16: It's got to be there.
0: No, obviously. I mean,
16: Hawaii is not one of the safest. Oh,
0: no, because I mean, look, you're on an island. You're kind of trapped. Yeah. Whatever happens,
1: is it
0: you're
1: at least
0: dead.
1: Safe?
0: I mean, that fire that happened, people are jumping into the ocean. Mm-hmm. You couldn't put it out.
16: The bounty hunter out there chasing all those criminals that are trying to.
0: Dude, what the hell's going on with your
1: phone?
0: Like
1: your phone is annoying.
0: Off.
1: I can't. It's like giving me the ick.
13: Can't do it anymore.
0: It's like a microwave and a phone.
1: Seriously.
13: I hate all Debbies now.
15: Except for the little ones.
13: And the ones that do dance.
0: Yeah. Seven. What is that?
15: That's the hard candy.
0: That's pickle roulette.
15: Yeah.
0: I'll put that in your shot glass and boom.
15: Yeah, let it get more stale.
13: Okay.
0: Even more stale. Yeah. Exposed to air. I should have poured that shot in that shot glass to like soak in with the sour or whatever the hell that is.
1: Ooh, it might actually help
0: it. And the super hot nuts.
15: Oh.
0: Monkey nuts. All right, round to you, Jordan.
1: Yep.
0: And that's going to be Panda. Hey, Panda.
17: Hey, can I go least safest? Colorado. Okay.
0: Colorado. Sorry, Peter. All right, spin that wheel for Jordan.
15: He was so confident.
1: I know, as I said years ago, bye, Peter.
15: we got six.
0: A six. Oh, my God.
1: Oh, what is it? What?
15: Jerky? Earthworm jerky?
0: Nope.
15: No, what is
1: oh,
15: this?
1: God. It's what
0: the,
1: do you mean, oh,
0: it's
1: God?
0: It's the spiced calamari and ragout sauce.
15: Oh, crap. Oh. It's ragout. There's stuff in the can. No way.
1: Oh, Jordan. No.
0: Oh, this is going to reek up the room, dude.
1: It's going to be... Do we have guests coming in today?
0: I don't think so.
15: Yeah, okay,
1: oh, yeah,
15: we do.
1: Oh, we do.
15: We got Christian Hand coming in 9 o'clock.
1: Oh, he won't care.
15: Oh,
1: he's not company
15: he's
1: anymore.
15: Yeah, he's family.
1: He's not company. He's family.
0: Oh, that's fine.
1: He's family. I didn't know if we had a hot chick or something coming in. She's like, oh my God, it stinks in here.
0: Oh, boy.
15: Can you smell it through the can?
0: No.
15: Oh.
1: But believe me, he's tried.
0: I've tried, yes.
1: Yeah, I know you have.
0: All right, I'm going to open it for you.
15: All right.
1: Oh, we got to get. We need a close up of this.
0: Oh, I don't want to squirt it on my.
1: Don't squirt it on your muff.
15: Yeah.
1: Okay.
0: Ooh!
15: It's oozing.
1: Okay, it's juicing, baby.
0: See the red juice?
1: Yeah. Ooh, it's juicing bad.
0: Oh, my God.
1: Okay, I'm careful with that, because sometimes I open cat food and it, like, squirts.
0: Oh,
1: you were gentle with the open. Okay, good.
0: Oh, my God.
15: I just no.
1: Oh, that looks disturbing.
15: What
1: Jordan.
15: Is that?
1: What? Is yeah, what that? Is it? What?
15: No, that's...
1: Oh, no.
15: That's the head, dude. That's the head.
0: Oh. Actually, that doesn't smell too bad.
1: No. That looks like an organ.
15: It doesn't
1: that
15: smell
1: looks
15: bad.
1: Like a liver.
15: Right, that's Jordan. The head. You see the eye right there? You see
1: oh
15: the
1: my
15: eye?
1: God. No,
0: is
1: I
0: that
1: can't.
0: An eye?
15: That's an eye. Right. Yeah, that's the
0: oh,
15: head.
0: Oh, it's calamari. It's squid.
15: Oh,
1: my God.
15: You're absolutely right.
1: Oh, Jordan. Oh, I don't know.
0: Go ahead and eat it.
15: Yeah.
1: Jordan. Oh,
0: how was
1: my
0: it?
1: Lord.
0: Is it not bad?
15: Not bad.
0: It didn't seem like it'd be that bad.
15: Pretty good.
1: What?
0: There's another one in here, Johnny.
15: No, no.
1: I mean, you can't. You're gonna have
15: go
1: to
15: ahead,
1: throw
15: Frank,
1: it away.
15: You
1: can't keep.
15: Ahead.
1: That's not gonna keep till next game. So you might as well either eat it or throw it out.
15: A little fishy, but
1: I'd good. Imagine.
0: All right. Not too bad.
1: What?
0: Come on, Johnny, go over here.
15: No.
0: Come on.
15: No, I'm good.
1: He's already got a stomach ache. Yeah, this could be real interesting.
0: No, come on,
15: Johnny. I don't need to do that.
0: Get over here.
15: No.
0: Come here.
15: Dude, I don't need to squid.
0: Yeah, hey, come on,
15: get
0: over here.
15: Squid.
0: What do you mean you don't eat squid?
15: I can't eat all calamari. Sudden, huh? I can't do that stuff.
0: Why?
15: I don't know. Just for whatever reason.
0: Get
15: like,
0: over here.
15: All of a sudden.
0: Come on.
15: Oh,
0: it's not
15: God.
0: That bad. It's not that bad.
13: Pushy.
15: Yeah, don't be a pussy, Johnny.
1: Yeah, pussy. Yeah, yes, yes.
15: Oh,
1: pussy.
15: No!
0: Oh, yeah. It
1: kind of
0: like
1: is that another head?
0: Ready?
15: It does.
0: Ready?
1: Make eye contact at the same time. Oh.
0: See, it ain't that bad.
1: Oh, no. Oh. He's not a fish guy, though.
15: Oh, yeah. Yeah, feel the texture, Johnny. Feel the texture.
0: It's not that bad.
15: Feel it.
5: let it just squirm around in there for a little bit.
1: Jordan's still chewing. Save, he took it 15 minutes ago.
0: Trish, you want a chunk?
5: Savor the ragu.
0: Everybody want to see me, Trish? Come on, Trish. Get in here and take
5: you
0: this.
5: You can do it, Trish.
0: You can eat this whole thing, Trish. Uh-huh. Come on, oh, come on, Johnny.
5: Not that bad.
0: Come on, ain't that bad.
7: It ain't that bad.
5: It ain't that bad.
1: Oh, stop, it's not that bad. You
0: Trish is going to be on Till the Beer's Gone. She's always on that show. Hey, Trish.
18: Hi. I thought you liked me.
0: I do like you, but we got to eat the whole can. Yeah, we can't just leave it out here.
18: Oh, I can smell it.
0: All right, here we go.
18: Oh, my God. Don't get it on my jersey.
0: I don't want to get it on your jersey. Oh, look at that. She's opening up her shirt. Let's do it this way so they can see your cleave. Here we go.
5: Don't get it on my jersey.
0: Ready?
5: All the way in there.
0: How is it? It's not that bad.
1: Oh, I can't even watch her.
5: Oh, no.
0: Oh, it's not that bad, is it?
5: Oh, her eyes are watering. It's not that bad.
0: Oh, my God. Oh, sorry. Trish, everybody.
19: That's how I'm introduced.
0: That's Trish, everybody. Team player. Ooh. How you doing, Johnny?
7: Oh, God. Oh, I just can't. I can't do it.
5: Yeah, well, what's
7: wrong? I threw up in the trash can. I just
0: you actually
7: I
0: threw up?
7: I couldn't swallow it. Like, I kept trying.
1: It's nothing like his mom.
7: Oh. Yeah, the sea specialist.
1: I mean, tin fish.
0: The size of that chunk that Trish ate was huge. Are you crying?
5: She's not happy about
7: it. Do it.
0: All right, do you want any more?
1: Are you going back for seconds, Frank?
5: I'm good. I'm just
7: going back.
1: I mean, you are taking little bites, to be fair.
0: I had a big bite.
1: Oh, all right.
0: Not drink, as big as tin.
1: Now just pour the juice in your mouth. Take the rest of that juice, that tin, and just do shots.
5: Oh,
1: calamari shots, baby.
0: There's something wrong with that.
5: Yeah.
0: There's something wrong with that.
5: That sauce is the worst part.
7: Actually, that was the best part.
0: All right.
5: You just don't like calamari, huh?
7: I don't.
1: No. I don't eat it either, so.
7: Grosses me out.
0: Really? You don't?
5: You don't like those little sea spiders?
7: No. That's why, because you call them that.
5: Crispy sea spiders?
0: You ever get those baby octopus down there?
1: No.
0: The sushi
1: never.
0: Places?
1: No.
0: Those are great.
1: They're so smart. No, not. Can't. I don't really eat much fish, but ironic.
7: Yeah.
0: What happened to Trish? Is she vomiting? Are you vomiting?
1: Yeah.
0: She's vomiting.
5: Yeah. She's not.
0: Don't get it on your jersey. She got a Dodgers jersey on. She's a huge Dodger fan.
5: Yamamoto.
1: One more game.
0: Be sure and listen to Till the Beer's Gone later, 11 a.m. And then Trish and Johnny and Jason will do the show and talk about it and how wonderful this moment was for Trish's coming out party.
5: Well, at least it's gone now. You only have the one can.
1: Oh, yeah. Oh.
0: Do you know how to turn your mic in there? Do you know how to, do that?
5: I don't know.
0: Pull your microphone over there by your face. And there's probably a red button that says on.
5: Channel 1.
0: Channel 1. There we go. Channel 1.
1: She's still vomiting.
0: She's still.
1: Leave her be.
0: Nope, that's not it. Channel 1.
5: The one on the
1: there
5: left.
1: There she is.
0: The one on the left.
5: The leftmost.
0: The leftmost.
5: Leftmost fader.
0: Your left.
5: Yeah, Johnny's in there.
0: There we go.
18: Hi.
0: Hey. How you doing?
18: I've never hated you more than I do right now.
0: Do you normally like fish, though?
18: I love fish, but I don't know that I can anymore. I think you've ruined it.
0: Oh, that rag out sauce.
1: Rag out. Oh, that was awful.
0: Fishy rag out.
5: Yeah.
18: Can I move to Palm Springs?
1: Yes. So you stick around long enough, Trish, you'll want to come out.
0: Eventually, everybody works from home.
18: Yeah.
0: And eventually, that'll be because we're all fired.
1: You're welcome anytime.
0: Okay. Thank you, Trish.
1: Oh, my God.
0: Okay.
18: Not welcome.
0: We got to go back to the phones. And we got.
5: Yeah, because I got the.
0: But Andrea. Hello, Andrea.
20: Hello.
1: Hi.
0: All right, Andrea.
20: Hi, how are you guys?
0: We got the safest states and the least safest. We got three safest left and four least safest left. So,
20: I wasn't sure what they said for least favorite, but I thought I had heard Florida. I'm going to go least favorite.
0: Okay.
20: and I'm going to go with Louisiana.
0: Louisiana.
19: Down there in the pocket.
0: Number two.
19: Oh, yeah, woo, baby.
0: Mm-hmm. Congratulations. Do you want Mumford & Sons? Do you want President? Do you want, what do you want?
20: I can't go to Mumford & Sons tonight, but I heard you had something for next year. Are those grabs or no?
0: I got a Perfect Circle in the Colt and Roger Waters.
20: Roger Waters, please. Right,
0: you're going to Roger Waters.
20: Thank you.
0: Thank you, Andrew.
20: Thanks, guys. Alrighty.
0: All right. That's how you do.
1: Whew.
0: That was two rounds.
19: Yeah.
1: We'll find out how stinky the studio is when Christian comes in, because he'll be a fresh set of, you know, strills.
0: He'll think you're here.
1: Oh, is Heidi?
0: Is Heidi here in the studio?
1: I thought I smelled her in the hallway. No?
0: all right, the safest states. Vermont was number one, Massachusetts number two. Mm. Followed by number three was Maine.
1: Okay, so we're doing
0: four. Four was New Hampshire.
19: It's all right up there.
0: And five is Connecticut.
19: Yep.
0: So, yeah, New England, pretty safe place.
19: Yeah.
0: Least safest, number two was mentioned, Louisiana. Number four was mentioned, Florida. But number five was Arkansas. Oh. Three was Texas.
1: Okay, so.
0: And one was Mississippi.
1: Great. All places I have no desire to go anyway. So.
0: Mississippi was the least obsessed with Botox, and it's the least safest place. Maybe that's why I don't get Botox. Keeps them safer.
1: Mm. We like to be unruly and wrinkled. Mississippi.
0: Yeah, ways to stay safe no matter which state that you live in. You can avoid dark, empty places like a theater showing Digger. Oh, come on. Digger's a good movie.
1: Frank loved it. He said best movie of all time. He said best movie of all time.
0: I don't know if I said best movie of all time. I said it was an excellent movie. I go, it was one of the best movies I think I've ever seen.
1: That's what you said, yes.
0: Another way to stay safe no matter which state you live in. You can get a dog and train it to growl at anyone with a Raiders tattoo.
1: That's fun.
19: Just to be safe.
0: Never give your personal information over the phone unless you're the 10th caller and you want tickets to Queensryche.
1: Then we do need mother's maiden name and your social.
19: Queensryche tickets.
0: Update your passwords and make sure they always end in 69 because that's hilarious.
19: They'll never guess it.
0: Familiarize yourself with the police, or at least Sting. The other two don't matter.
19: Oh, Andy Summers.
0: Oh, come
19: great
0: on.
19: Great guitar player.
1: And who's the other one,
19: Stuart
1: Jordan?
19: Stuart Copeland, a fantastic drummer. Come on, everybody knows.
0: And do not drink or use drugs in excess, unless you want to be fun and cool. All right. All right. ways to stay safe.
1: They sound awful.
0: I mean, we do have a little time left. I still got these biggest left. Pop quiz?
1: What is wrong with you?
0: I got to get rid of it. I got tickets.
19: Let's go. Run it back.
0: I got to get rid of it.
19: Come on.
0: And we got people still want to play freaking games all the time.
19: On the phone.
0: Hey, Sarah.
21: Hi, good morning.
0: All right. This is the pop quiz now. Totally different game, all right?
21: Okay.
0: And who do you want to be your pop quiz partner?
21: Heidi.
0: All right, you and Heidi. 44 years ago in 1982... This Andrew Lloyd Webber production opened on Broadway.
21: Cats.
0: It was Cats. All right, you got it.
21: All right.
1: Good girl.
0: All right, do you know what ticket you want?
21: Do you have any floaters for Aerosmith and Friends?
0: Okay.
21: Let's do Roger Waters.
0: Roger Waters. All right, all gone now. You got the last part.
21: Cool.
0: Of it. Stand hold. So I still got two Mumford & Sons. Two Perfect Circle in the Colt, and two President. All right. Hey, Jose.
22: Hi, guys.
19: Hi, Jose.
0: All right, who do you want to pick to be your pop quiz partner?
22: Let's do Johnny.
0: Johnny.
19: Oh, no way.
0: All right, 42 years ago, Johnny, in 1984. You better listen to the question.
19: 1984?
0: 42 years ago, in 1984. Sweetness ran for 154 yards to break Jim Brown's all-time rushing record of 12,312 yards. Who was known as Sweetness?
22: No idea.
0: You got to guess, or Johnny gets punished anyway.
22: What? Is it football?
0: What'd you say?
19: It's football.
22: Is it football?
0: Yes, it's football.
22: Okay.
0: Any football players? Name a football player.
22: I would say I do. Barry Jackson.
0: Barry Jackson. I will accept. wrong. All right. What do you?
15: That's Walter Payton.
0: That is Walter Payton. All right.
15: Barry all right. Jackson.
0: All right, you won. It's sad, but you won. All right. Mumford and Sons, Perfect Circle in the Cold, or President?
22: I'll do a Perfect Circle.
0: All right, Perfect Circle. We got one pair of those left. Stay on hold.
15: God, man. All right. You ever walk into a Red Lobster and you're like, yeah, I'm in Red Lobster?
18: Yes.
0: Yeah, your breath.
18: Or Long John Silver. Yeah.
5: It smells like Portugal in here.
18: Yeah.
0: Barnacles. Hello, Sam.
2: Hey, how you doing? Good morning, guys.
0: Morning. Who do you want to pick to be your pop quiz partner?
2: I'm going to go with Heidi.
0: Going with Heidi. All right.
18: I've already been chosen.
0: Too bad. You got to go with Renee or Jordan or myself.
2: Oh, I'm sorry. Renee.
0: Going with Renee. What a fan. All right. Here's the question. 18 years ago, in 2008, this streaming platform officially launched.
2: Ah, jeez. 18 years ago. Netflix.
0: Oh. What do you say, Renee?
13: Streaming platform. Spotify.
0: It was Spotify. Yes. Oh, yes. Yes. Oh, you got it. Yes. All right.
2: Spotify?
0: It was Spotify 18 years ago. Wow.
2: Come on.
0: All right. Want Perfect Circle in the Cold or Mumford & Sons or President?
2: Perfect Circle.
0: All right. Then the last Perfect Circle, you got them. Stay on hold.
2: Thank
0: That's
2: you.
0: So funny. I'm giving away every ticket with the four pairs of tickets tonight. I need to give away for tonight's events. So, all right. We got me and Jordan left.
5: Yep.
0: And looks like Joshua. Really can't pass that first test of his own name.
18: Don't stop taking calls from a guy's name Joshua. All right,
0: let's go to Daniel. Hello, Daniel.
4: Hello, family. How are we doing this morning?
0: Good. It's me or Jordan for your partner pick. Who do you want?
4: Frank.
0: All right. Multiple choice question here. Listerine was marketed in 1932 as a rust remover, a feminine hygiene product, or dishwashing liquid?
4: Feminine hygiene product.
0: Yes, Listerine was first marketed as a feminine hygiene product, especially to clean and, quote, deodorize your lady parts. Listerine.
18: Terrible idea.
0: You got it, Daniel. So you want Mumford & Sons or President?
4: Mumford & Sons.
0: All right, you got Mumford & Sons. That's tonight at the Kia Forum. Stand hold. Yeah, I mean, Listerine is like, how long can you hold it in your mouth because it burns so bad?
18: Yeah.
0: And you're going to, what, douche with it?
18: Ugh. Terrible. Everybody knows you use Scope.
0: Got some, man.
18: Smells
0: like medicine.
18: Yeah. Doesn't smell like you. Yeah. You just brush your teeth, dude. You suck your fingers in your mouth.
0: You just stuck your finger in your mouth, man.
15: Wait, are we all talking about the yellow one or the mint?
18: I think the yellow one. Really the
0: there
18: like
0: was
18: the
0: no mint one.
18: I don't think it was ever used.
0: The yellow one back in 1932. Oh my God, that is rough. I can't imagine, ladies. Ouch.
5: No. Looks like rust water.
0: Let's see. Who'd be for Jordan? Michael. Hey, Michael.
6: How you doing?
18: Michael Jordan.
0: All right, Michael Jordan, here is your question. 6 years ago in 2020, this Adam Sandler movie was released.
6: Happy Gilmore.
0: Nope.
5: No, it's around this time, so it's got to be, is it Hubie Halloween?
0: Yes, Hubie Halloween. Yes, it was 6 years ago. All right, Michael, you won, so you got the Mumford & Sons of President tickets. What do you want?
6: I'll take President, please.
0: All right, you got the President. That's awesome. Nice. Stay on
6: hold.
0: Thank
6: you, guys.
0: Thank you. We'll hook you up. All right, we ended up successfully, and we still got some Mumford & Sons and some President tickets, but... I'll give those away probably later in the show. So listen to Christian Hand. He's going to join us. He's going to break down a song for us down to its individual tracks and elements. So play like the drum track and then the bass track. And you'll never listen to music the same way again. It's fascinating. So keep it here. Coming right back. Christian Hand's going to join us. And what song is he going to break down? We don't know. Find out. We're Heidi and Frank. It's up to you. What's your blessing?
3: thank you very much. Enjoy the rest of your day. 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Got a vehicle stalled in Irvine on the 405 northbound past Highway 133, blocking the second lane from the left. The northbound drive is stuck and go back at Irvine Center Drive. Then on the 405 southbound, we got a crash before Jeffrey Road. Right lane blocked by a couple vehicles right now. They're trying to get to the right-hand shoulder. The southbound 405 backing up towards Culver Drive. In Garden Grove, we had a crash blocking lanes on the 22 eastbound of the City Drive. They got to the right-hand shoulder on their own, but it's still pretty tough from Beach Boulevard towards City Drive. And in Industry, we got a crash getting cleared up on the 60 west from the Crossroads Parkway. Looks like CT might be running a traffic rate, trying to get vehicles off the right-hand shoulder. Traffic really backed up towards the Hacienda Boulevard. That's a real mess at that point. 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That's your traffic update on 95.5 KLOS.
0: 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F-L-I-F-F. 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So let's say we're talking about the NFL. And by picking two or more players, you make picks on their stats. So passing yards, rushing yards, touchdowns. Let me look at the football for this. Let's see. Let's go with the Eagles versus the Jags. What are they saying here about this game right now? Bashel Tootin. Anytime touchdown. He is picking it up. 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

0: walk this way.
1: Yeah, walk this
0: right,
1: way.
0: Right, right.
1: And then that's probably the only time they'll be out there, and then they'll leave.
0: Yep.
1: But they did get mentioned. Also, Heart is going to be playing with Aerosmith.
0: Great. Wow. Rock and roll.
1: Black Crowes.
0: Also rock and roll.
1: Eric Church.
2: Oh.
1: That's country, right?
3: Huh.
0: Yeah. That's a little bit of a zigging when everyone will be zagging, I'm sure.
1: And he says, and more. So, I mean, there's even more.
2: She's always there. She's in everything. And her sister, Manny, too.
1: So, I'm going to give those tickets away tomorrow. Aerosmith and Friends, October 29th and November 1st at the Hollywood Bowl. Aerosmith hasn't been on stage or concert for 3 years, I hear, because he had the vocal stuff.
0: Yes.
1: Mm. And I guess that's cleared up. He's made several appearances since then. So now they're maybe starting a whole tour. So, Christian, how you been, man?
0: I forgot what this place looked like.
1: It's been a while.
0: Been
1: busy?
2: Too long.
0: I just had these two Mexican gang members show up at my house earlier today.
1: Asking about
0: like,
1: me?
0: Yeah, they were like, you know where Frank is? And I was like, I don't know anybody named Frank.
1: Yeah. That's the answer for anybody who calls, okay?
0: Frank no longer works here.
1: He was never here.
0: Well, it's good to be back. Thank you so much for having me. I thought that we haven't done any, like, just, like, legit... Grunge, my least favorite genre of all music.
1: That's hard to believe.
0: Is it?
1: Knowing you, I thought that maybe you were... Into a grunge phase?
0: No, because, my sadness isn't, like, a blues-based sadness. Like, my joke is, like, my sadness is, like, one more night.
1: Yes, okay.
0: Angels, you know what I mean? Like, not, like,
2: You know? You don't have an angry sadness.
1: Anybody who's going to dedicate Man vs. Radio a whole week to Phil Collins is probably not...
0: My inaugural week, lest we forget.
1: Yes, the very first,
0: you know what I mean?
1: I heard Phil Collins and Paul McCartney buried the hatchet or something recently.
0: I'm glad to hear it.
1: What was the hatchet? I don't understand. What was the issue between
0: I don't know what the issue with them was. You know, the joke was that there was that whole thing with George Harrison where George had him come in and play congas on one of his songs when he was a much younger man and then deleted it and it never showed up. But he kept telling Phil that it was actually in the song and Phil couldn't hear it. And then eventually George Harrison was like, I was lying about it the whole time.
2: It would drive me crazy.
0: Philip, you know? All right, so it's Wood, which is from the Alice in Chains record Dirt, but also on the Singles soundtrack, 1992, produced by the great Rick Parashaw, who passed away at the age of 50 in 2014. But this dude and his brother Raj built a studio called London Bridge in Shoreline, Washington, where they did a bunch of records, including Pearl Jam's 10, no big deal, Temple of the Dog, no big deal. Alice in Chains, Sap and Dirt, and Blind Melon's Blind Melon. So this, like...
1: That's a great album.
0: That's a great album. It's a bunch of great albums. The fact that this one studio in Washington produced all of those and the late, great Rick Parashaw at the helm. The band was formed in Seattle in 1987. They originally had spelled it... I didn't know this. Alice in Chains, like Guns N' Roses.
1: Was it an
0: N? Yeah, it was an N because they didn't want it to be complicated. They didn't want people to confuse it with, like S&M. Alice in Chains. So they decided Alice in Chains, which is a terrible band name. And then originally Jerry Cantrell wasn't in the band. And then he met Lane at a party, and Jerry was homeless at the time, so they moved in together, became good friends. And then after a bunch of weird like events and bands and exiting and people coming back, and including a male stripper auditioning to be the singer for Alice in Chains that they booked on purpose because they were trying to convince Lane to be the singer, and he didn't want to be the singer, so they booked this male stripper who was terrible. And eventually Lane was like, that's it. I'll do it.
1: So they all like lie and say, oh my God, this guy's fantastic.
0: He's so good.
1: And the way he dances.
0: And he dresses as a fireman at one show.
1: He's going to be perfect
0: as a clown at the other. Then Lane Staley's like,
1: reverse psychology.
0: So eventually they became Alice in Chains. Wood was written about Andrew Wood. And I didn't realize until I was just getting my coffee that it's Wood and Wood. And Andrew Wood was the lead singer of a band called Mother Love Bone, who were pretty much the foundational grunge band out of Seattle. And he was unfortunately also the first of the heroin passings. So
1: if they would have gone with the stripper guy, I've been Alice in Chaps.
0: Nice.
2: Different band.
0: And then it would have, and then the song would have been Wood, W-O-O-D.
1: Yeah.
0: Instead of, Alice in Chaps. Jesus. Save it for the air. Okay. Well, actually, don't. Wait. Save that for when we're not on the air.
1: This is going to be like a Phil Collins conga when the best stuff comes out.
0: Right, right.
1: Chopping that right out of
0: it. You should have heard it. It was so good in the moment.

0: You know? And then, so it was written about Andrew Wood, who Cantrell had been really good friends with. The album went on to be 5 times platinum and is considered a classic of the genre. And here's an interesting little trivia. Mariah O'Brien is on the cover of Dirt. She's the chick who's in the dirt.
1: Mm-hmm.
0: She was also on the cover of Spinal Tap's Bitch School.
1: Is there a major, like, time difference between that? So, like, okay.
0: Like, 80s into the 90s. So, you know, like, so, but, you know, I mean, listen, everybody's got
1: to
0: have a day.
1: Is that why they hired her to be on Dirt? Because that was, like, in her resume. I was on Bitch School.
0: And they were like, dude, Spinal Tap? Of course, because every band loves Spinal Tap.
1: They brought the stripper back for the cover. And they're like, no, we got to take Bitch School,
0: Bitch
1: girl.
0: School. All right, so the drums are obviously going to be massive cannons, which sound like this. Parashar getting a wicked drum sound. Just thumping along in the verse.

Now, Dave Jordan, who went on to produce Alice in Chains after, there's rumor that the snare sound that he got for Alice in Chains was he also went out into the desert and fired off an AK-47 a bunch of times, and he recorded the sound of the AK-47, and then he put that underneath the snare sound. So the late, great Dave Jordan, who also passed away, that's his secret to the Alice in Chains snare sound. That I was like, how did you do that? And then I bumped into him at Swing House back in the day, and I was like, hey, Jordan, quick question, blah, blah, blah, blah, blah. And he was like, oh, yeah, dude, absolutely did that. So, if you're not bringing the heavy machinery to your snare sound, are you really? And then there's this, which is one of the gnarliest bass sounds. The late, great Mike Starr passed away in 2011. And then, Jim, I'm ready. Could very, very easily be a Jane's Addiction song.

0: the car, your stereo should be rattling right now. It's so good. And then in the lead section, we get some of this. Keep it rolling. Ooh, China crash exemption.
1: Yeah, what was that?
0: Those are China crashes. The China crash is like a weird symbol. If you see a symbol that's on its side on a drummer's drum set, like they're usually all flat, there'll be one that looks like this. That's called a China crash.
1: Oh.
0: And that's the one that has a very short decay on it. So it goes, psh. But the thing with the China crash is that it is a, you have to be careful with your deployment. It's quite possible that people can go a little over the boards with the old China crash. I actually produced a band, and when the drummer put a China crash on the drum set, I walked out into the drum room, took the China crash off and said, not on my watch, and put it in the control
2: wow.
0: room to make sure he never played the China crash.
2: Charge.
0: Because it's, some people will just the whole time, and it's just, you know what I mean? And this is very nicely, Sean nicely deploys the old,
1: tastefully
0: deploys the China crash on that. So congrats to him.
2: Can we hear it again? Can we go back?
0: Sure, please. I would love to I'd love to give you further. Where is he? Gets into the lead, I believe. Does some of this. And he's got two different tuned ones. So he goes. And it's
2: That's
0: the.
2: Cool.
0: So it like decays real quick, has a really cool sound to it. That's one of the things that I love about the Alice in Chains is that they do have this sort of like Jane's Addiction tribally sort of thing going on more than once. Now, of course, on guitar, the great Jerry Cantrell. So this thing has just atmosphere for days. Rick Parrish are getting some sick tone.

This is exactly the stuff I hate about grunge. All this bluesy noodling. But it's so good. You know what I mean? Like, that's the thing. It's like, I wish I could enjoy it, but I can enjoy it from the technical aspects. Listen to this. So much atmosphere. It's malevolent, as we would say in the business. Chorus.

0: remember the first time I heard this song was actually a friend. We used to gather for 120 minutes. Remember that show back in the day on MTV? So like, me and my friends, who were all music heads, we would all sit around and we might have a little jazz cabbage and watch a little bit of the old 120 minutes. And it would be the late, great Dave Kendall. And I remember the first time seeing Wood and being like, what is this? Like, of all of them, you know, I think that you have to take Soundgarden off the list. It's like the same thing as the Beatles. Like, Soundgarden cannot be included as a grunge band because I don't believe that they are. And Chris Cornell's voice is the Freddie Mercury of grunge. So you just have to sort of remove him from any rankings. And to me, the top singer, once you get him off the list, is Layne Staley. And to me, he's also the sickest of all of the front men. He just looks like, you see him walk on stage and you're like, what is that? You know what I mean? Like, he's so built for it with the glasses and the whole thing. So this is why they are my favorite of all of the grunges. And then, of course, Jerry's guitar playing. This is during the chorus. Serpentine. Which means kind of like a snake, just so you know. I just want to make sure that we're all on the same page there. Just, you know, sometimes I know that these things, you know, go over your head.
1: No, I was tripping balls. So I was looking at Liz Taylor's Cleopatra while you're playing that, and I was just like sucked in, like the whole serpentine
0: it
1: thing.
0: It is, right?
1: Like,
0: oh, there you go. God. See?
1: The asp. This is the
0: nice asp.
1: Nice asp.
0: And then, of course, shred on the lead, Jerry. Here we go.

0: it's all good. All right, so then on the ending, because you remember it does that, and I would you. So that's what he does here, so check this out. So on the ending part, it goes that we do this, so just remind you what the whole ending is. So Jer does this, which is such a sick sound. He goes, which is my ringtone for Frank whenever he calls. But you'll
1: which
0: notice
1: he never does.
0: He never does. But you'll notice it's the same thing over and over again. The thing that changes is actually the bass notes go. Boing, boing, gives it that thing, and then together you get. And then it's Lane who changes the melody. So, all right, so here's the thing that I love about the song, too, is that this is actually a thing that people don't generally understand, is that this is Jerry Cantrell singing the verses, and it's Lane who sings the choruses. So what you thought was Lane the whole time is not, so. So I'll give you Lane's harmonies first so you can hear what he's doing when Jerry's singing. So Lane goes,
2: I'm my master.
0: Right? And then Jerry is singing the main bit. So he goes,
2: no.

And then this great bit of production coming out of the lead where they do this with the vocal. They go... And a little cough from Lane at the beginning.

0: Ladies, harmonies, ready? This bit?
1: Am I wrong?
0: Oh, it's so discordant, and then you throw this on top of it. It's so... Hey.

0: you.
1: So that's what I mean about he changes the melody. So when you get the guitars over the top, it goes. The bass. And then with the drums. Unbelievable,
2: Christian,
1: man.
2: If I would, could you?
1: If I could, would you? You know what I mean? Yeah. If I may, flip it around. If you haven't, I think the Alice in Chains is the unplugged Alice in Chains is the best of all of the unplugged. It's unbelievable, man. And you really get an understanding of just how special a talent Layne Staley was. Not to take anything away from any of the other grunge artists, but to me, this is the band that really stated everything the way that it needed to be stated. And Andrew Wood obviously casting a huge shadow over this, because not only is this song about him, but also Hunger Strike by Temple of the Dog is also about Andrew Wood. So he was a huge character and was the one that everyone was like, oh, he's going to be the star. And the crazy thing is that he's the sort of like founding father in quotes character, and then he's the first one to die of the heroin thing that takes out so many of them. And this is when I do the show on a grunge show on any of these artists, I'll bring up the photos and you realize that like Andrew Wood is gone, and then Chris Cornell is gone, and then you know, Scott is gone, and Kurt is gone, and you realize that there's no other genre of music where all of the main characters except but one, who's not really actually a grunge character, which is Eddie Vedder. He's from San Diego, he's not a Seattle guy. Even though Scott was also a California dude, but there's no other genre where the principal fathers of the genre are all gone and not dying at like 80.
3: Right.
1: You know, all going in like their 30s, 40s. And it's really, there's no other genre that's experienced this sort of loss. And it is, we should just bubble wrap Eddie Vedder.
3: Was that just the artist way for grunge? Just like, you know, once they started doing it, like I said, heroin and cocaine were like the, you know, the breakfast of grunge. Yeah. And so that's just how they all just decided to go out.
1: Because, you know, the thing is that you did, like, they did there's a whole study on it where there is, if you look at all the genres of music, drugs have heavily moved the genre, right? Like cocaine is like disco, and certainly a lot of the, you know, the Duran Duran era of shiny polished new, you know, the 80s new wave was all coke. Heroin is Seattle. Ecstasy is MDMA, was the, you know, what brought on acid house and dance and all that. Weed, hugely significant. Heroin for jazz. So the fact that like Seattle is, you know, like this rainy place where the sun doesn't shine, when it does it's beautiful, but the rest of the time you're in this stormy weather sort of place, and heroin is the perfect drug for that sort of environment where it's claustrophobic and you sort of just become your own little womb. And it's also the hardest to quit. You know, I mean, a friend of mine hasn't done heroin in 35 years, and we were talking about it, and I was like, yeah, man, so what is a high like? And he started to talk and he goes, actually, we need to stop talking about this immediately because I can feel it waking up.
3: What?
2: After 35 years later. Christian.
1: Yeah, yeah.
2: Oh,
1: yeah.
2: Damn.
1: The only one that's worse is Ozzy Osbourne said that cigarettes were actually the hardest of all of the drugs that he did to quit, and heroin would be the second. Because it's supposedly the first, because that's the thing with heroin that's different than all other drugs is the first time, especially when you inject it, the first time you do it, your synapses get blown out. So then that's what Chasing the Dragon is. It's never that good again.
3: Oh.
1: So unlike other drugs like coke or MD, I'm just assuming from what I've heard. I'm not, you know.
3: Yeah, I'm
2: a friend of a friend of
3: research.
1: From what I read on Wikipedia, yeah. You can do ecstasy and MDMA and ketamine a bunch of times and get the same thing over and over again. Heroin doesn't work that way. So what you have to do is you have to keep upping the dosage to get further in front. You blow brain gets blown to smithereens, and then eventually you overdose because you've just taken it too far. Or another thing that happens is that people come off heroin, you know, find that, you know, are clean, and then when they go back, they start at the same level that they finished at, and that's what kills them.
3: Is there some connection to the creative art of and a speedball? like, let me do heroin and let me do cocaine and an injectable and do a speedball and then, you know,
1: get a bunch of work done.
3: Lyrics or like, I can.
1: I don't know about that, but
3: it's taken a lot of people, the speedball itself.
1: The speed, well, because that court is the heart attack part. A lot of the people who do heroin do talk about the fact, like the people outside of them don't find it that creative, but the people inside it, initially, it's very creative because it's supposed to be like the greatest orgasm that you've ever had.
3: So it's a trap of creativity where it's like, I can never write something like that again. And,
1: because
3: know,
1: I was
3: being a lyricist going, well, I was on heroin. Yeah. I wrote that gem. I got to go back.
1: And if you think about like the way that the creative mind works, the more free it is, the more creative it appears, right? But what they said, I forget who said it, it wasn't Clapton, but somebody, I think it was Pete Townsend, who said that ultimately at the end of the day, heroin robs creativity out of the people because eventually it just becomes, your life is in service to the drug.
2: Well, like, from what I've seen, and who knows what it is, it's like, who knows what to believe or watching the movies, but it's like the injection, and then you just be like, oh, yeah. But then you just go to sleep.
1: You nod out.
2: How am I feeling like writing a song or being in the studio?
1: Because some people, you know, handle it differently, and that's what the coke is for, right? Like, the coke would get you up so that you... That's the reason the English people do so much coke, and everyone's like, why is everyone doing coke in pubs? It's because they can then drink more.
2: Oh, they're up. They're
1: just
2: sleepy. Up, you know? A couple of beers, you get sleepy. A couple of Guinness beers, like, I'm going back to the room.
1: Exactly. Like, you have a couple of Guinness and you fall asleep. Not if you've done, like, three bumps of Charlie in the bathroom. You could just have another pint, love. Yeah. Let's keep going.
3: I'm trying to hit the cross on the G. Oh, no. Look. Oh, I did it.
2: Oh, my God.
1: Yeah, it's no joke. Anyway, so listen to the... Check out Alice in Chains Unplugged if you haven't heard it or seen it. It's on YouTube. It is so good. They are, to me, they're my favorite of all of them, and this song is one of my favorites out of the genre. So if you want to come to the next live show, which I think is going to be the Foo Goo Dolls, that's going to be in November, so just go to christianjameshand.com and sign up for the email list. 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Show 226,
3: my
1: pal.
3: God, look at you, buddy. That's awesome.
1: How many shows on Crack have you done?
3: You are the in the lead.
1: I am. I'm pole position. Yeah.
3: It's a great show too, by the way. It's not like this where he breaks down songs. It's Christian being Christian and his opinions and music and introduces you to a lot of new stuff. And storytelling is fantastic. So
1: and no politics, much as I would want to. I don't, because I figure we have enough of that and everything else. So it's just the ramblings of an idiot,
3: right?
1: And hopefully some great. Well, you're not supposed
2: talking
1: to say right.
2: Talking about jazz,
1: so you know what I mean?
3: Exactly.
1: Yeah.
3: No, it is a fun listen. It's following today. Till the beer is gone, mm-hmm. Johnny and Trish and Jason, Johnny's best buddy from growing up, is going to be on the show with him. Drinking some beers.
0: Looking forward to it.
3: So, you'd be able to call up and talk to Johnny, ask Johnny's friend anything.
0: Oh, my God.
3: Oh, boy, the stories he's going to tell. And then after that, it's Man vs. Radio with Christian Hand. He does it every single weekday starting at 1 o'clock. And then on Fridays, it's an extended version, an hour and a half.
1: Yeah.
3: So, be sure and check it out on Crack, MYKRAK.com. We do have to take an interlude break and then come right back. Roddy and Frank.
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0: show. Bing, bing, about, bing, bing. Grooming.
1: Your beard. Your mustache, your beard.
2: Is this alleged, what we're talking about, or can we talk about it?
1: No, I don't think it's alleged, is it?
3: Like, no, it's, no, yeah. That popped up on the feed.
1: Yeah, it's so. Full on.
2: Remember when we had the artist Butch Walker on our show, Heidi?
4: Of course, yes.
2: Yeah, I guess it's like in the news or something that he groomed somebody at the age of 15 for 10 years.
4: What do you mean groomed them?
2: You know, like,
4: sexually?
2: Yeah, like got him to like, yeah, you know what I'm saying? Now, when Christian told me, he's like, yeah, he's groomed somebody from at 15 for 10 years. I go, he started when they were 5? He's like, no, well, 15, now they're 25. So, which, you know, is a sense of relief for me, actually, even though it's still a horrible story.
1: That was a way to soften the blow, as they would say in the business.
4: I don't say blow when you're talking about this
2: story. So she finally came forward after all these years.
1: Yeah, was that so? I think she did like a social media post about it or something.
4: Oh
1: yeah, man.
2: As far as the grooming and the mind control, are you been following the Nobel Prize winners?
1: No.
2: The Nobel Prize award awarded to developers of a technique that sheds light on the brain. I mean, actual light. I guess they use some protein found in algae, and that they can inject it into your brain, and then when you shine light on it, I don't know how they're gonna get light on your brain, but it can control certain parts of the brain with the light they put on it. I know. So basically, it could be
4: you have like a glow in the dark control. Brain.
2: No, obviously your brain's inside your skull, so it doesn't have it. But if they had a way,
1: wait, my brain's inside my skull.
2: It is, dude.
4: Go back to the beginning.
1: I'm like, that's my skull.
2: Wait, hey, the pizza's here.
1: I'll tell you what, though, if you had the money, it sounds like a great morning show bit. You know what I mean? If you could get the algae in and the lamp,
4: and a great Halloween costume.
1: You know, it's like back in the day when, what was that, salvia, when like morning shows around the country were like, let's get Booger to eat some salvia and then watch a dude have a complete psychotic
2: break.
1: Did
2: you ever do it?
1: No.
2: Oh, I never did.
4: No.
2: Either.
1: Oh, I had friends who did it.
2: Salvia freaked me out.
1: Went sideways, dude.
2: I think like you smoked it, like you did a bong rip of it, and then you were out of it for a very short period of time, but it was like horrifying.
1: And there's literally like footage of like morning shows like Booger and the Nudge in Florida doing that for like a 15-minute lift.
2: And now they're syndicated, sons of bitches.
4: Seriously.
2: They're on a serious channel.
1: And that runs on the best of. You know what got him the gig is when Booger lost his mind over that salvia.
4: Oh, yeah. He was
2: best show
4: salivated.
2: You ever did, and Booger lost his mind. It's
1: never been the same again, but boy, we got that serious channel out of it.
2: Yeah, I guess this they developed a technique that uses light to control individual nerve cells in the brain called optogenetics. The technique lets researchers activate or shut off neurons, allowing them to probe causes of behavior and diseases. Okay, that's like the good part. And it's also shown to promise as a therapy for blindness.
1: Oh, but wow.
2: It's like if they can turn off certain parts of your brain, then they can zombify you and just make you walk around and, you know, do whatever the hell that they want you to do.
4: So mind control, basically.
2: Pretty much.
4: They're spinning it as we can give blind people sight, we can help with neurological diseases.
2: All that
4: really
2: stuff.
4: It's a Black Mirror episode.
1: The minute anyone offers you any algae, just say no. You know what I mean? Just
4: much like heroin or your jazz cabbage.
1: Yeah, yeah.
4: It's a no for me.
1: Yep.
2: Algae and rag out sauce. Don't eat it. Even though it's rag out.
4: I know, but it's more fun to say rag out. Yeah. I gotcha.
2: So gross. I showed Johnny the box that had like a squid on it, like an animated squid with large eyes. Because I had Johnny eat the squid earlier. Oh, it was.
4: He's our nudge.
2: It was a punishment.
1: He is your nudge.
2: He's our book.
1: Come on, Booger.
3: Wait,
1: you didn't do salvia for the 15? Come on, man.
4: He's no Booger.
1: Johnny's not a team player. Let's bring salvia back. You know what I mean? Like everything else is coming back. Let's bring salvia back.
2: We need to bring back a bunch of recalled meat. Now, this. Probably is.
4: Why are you just now telling us this? It's 10 o'clock in the morning.
2: No, normally I'll see a story about a recall and then I end up hitting it about 7:30. And this one, I didn't even see it this morning. I saw this last week.
4: Is it canned squid?
3: Oh, no.
1: It's from last Tuesday.
2: It's 80 tons of raw meat that was sold nationwide. And it was like, last week I probably should have told you that you don't eat it.
4: Okay.
2: Has been recalled for being unsafe to eat. That's all they said, but it was, and it's 80 tons of raw meat. But they didn't tell you what type.
4: Or where
2: like,
4: you
2: was
4: got
2: it. Hamburger?
4: It?
2: Was it
1: right.
2: A steak?
1: Right.
2: It was
4: is it chicken.
2: And they said, do you want to know more? And I said, no.
4: You didn't know that link.
2: If you got it, throw it in.
1: They clarified.
2: If you got it, just toss
4: it. Just don't eat any meat for a month or so.
2: And tell me if you love or hate this. You go to Dunkin', right?
1: I've done some Dunkins.
2: You've done some Dunkins?
1: Yeah, yeah.
2: Anybody heard a big Dunkin' fan?
5: Yeah. Oh, I enjoy the Dunkin'.
3: Yeah.
5: I run on it.
2: It's giving away tiny coffee sweaters. What? Yeah, because it's National Coffee Day. And so they're giving away tiny coffee sweaters. It's a collaboration with L.L. Bean. And it's not a sweater for you. It's a sweater for your coffee.
4: Or your Yorkshire Terrier. Just saying.
2: Unless you, I mean, I hate that. It's either you'd love or hate that.
1: What, sweaters on dogs?
2: Sweaters on coffee mugs. Oh, my God.
4: Yeah, aren't they hot enough? Isn't the coffee like, get this thing off of me. I'm burning up.
1: The thought of you going postal because somebody's got a sweater on their coffee mug is just poetry.
2: It's one of those
1: snaps. That's the jury duty I want to be on. So,
3: guilty, Your Honor.
1: So right before I did the salvia, Frank was number two in market one. And
2: he beat this woman with a coffee cup for five straight minutes.
4: Because it had a sweater on.
2: She went
1: LL Bean coffee sweaters.
2: Oh, yeah, for your coffee mug. I'm out on that. Like,
1: yep.
2: We were talking to listeners saying the most ridiculous reason that you dump somebody. I mean, not, you know, they cheated on me or there's a horrible person. It's because this one little thing you couldn't get past.
1: Sure.
2: A text came in and says, I once was talking to a girl at the mall that I was interested in, and out of nowhere, a booger came flying out of her nose, landed on a piece of paper in front of her. She didn't notice, but the last time I ever talked to her, booger ass. So,
4: even though it probably happened to all of us.
1: Yeah, look at
2: the LL. Doesn't piss you off.
1: You know what? It is kind of. Can you see that?
5: Yeah,
1: that is kind of cute.
4: You know what picture? I pictured a hot coffee, and that didn't make any sense to me. But a cold coffee could be a little chilly.
1: Yeah,
4: then your hand doesn't get all wet.
1: Mm-hmm. Is that a tiny zip? No, it can't be.
4: It has to be.
1: That's a fake zip.
2: Is there a hood on the back?
4: You got to go from the bottom up, though, right? You put the bottom in first, I suppose.
1: That's what she said.
2: Brew! It's cold in here.
4: I guess you don't have to wrap your hand. Your hand doesn't get all cold and wet when you're holding it.
1: It is kind of cute, though, I'll be honest with you.
4: I think
2: if I was with someone who brought that, I'd be like, I'm out.
1: I was out on a chick because she had low slung knees.
4: What the hell does that mean?
1: It meant that she had the distance from her thigh to her knees was not correct in proportion to the distance of her knees to her feet. So her knees appeared to be low slung.
2: And so she had very short shins?
1: She had short shins.
4: You never want to marry a short shin girl.
1: They could cure that with algae these days, but yeah, short shin syndrome is really...
4: Rub some algae on your knees and it'll raise them up a little bit.
1: Yeah, I just couldn't, you know what I mean? I couldn't get around it. Every time I saw her from that point on, I just focused.
2: She'd get on her knees and still be at your chin. How are you still here?
1: And I remember being at college and sitting in the hallway, and my friend Dan was sitting next to me, and she actually walked down the hall, and he was like, dude, this chick's she's hot. And I was like, yeah, I thought the same thing, but she's got low slung knees. And then he saw it, and he was like, dude, you've now ruined her forever, because now all I see is the low slung knees.
2: Wow.
4: Yeah. I got to see an example of this.
1: Low slung knees, man.
2: Is that like a medical term? Like if we looked it up online, low slung knees?
1: Yeah,
2: it's
1: of
2: like
1: course.
2: People who have extremely long femurs.
1: Yeah. Yeah. It's the Nobel Prize from 1978 was an actual.
5: I had a very similar thing with a girl with cankles.
1: Cankles is tough.
5: She was
1: too.
5: Thin. She was really thin. Like it's not like she was a big
4: That's
5: girl.
4: That's hereditary, yeah.
5: She was thin, but she just had cankles.
1: Cankles.
4: Not a lot of tough. Ankle definition. Yeah.
2: Do you like ankle definition?
5: Yeah.
2: I want to
5: see a lump, at least a little lump, you know? That whatever
4: you
5: that
4: like
5: what,
4: a butt,
5: what is
4: like
5: that thing? What
4: like
5: is
4: an that ankle thing? Bone?
2: The bottom of the tibia and fibia.
5: Okay. Yeah. I want to see
4: a
5: little
4: pre-med.
2: I was pre-med.
4: There you go.
5: I don't want it to
2: I've
5: look
2: named, now named all the bones in the lower in the upper and lower leg. The femur, the tibia, the fibia, and the phalanges make up the metatarsals.
1: Metatarsals.
2: Feet and toes.
1: Yeah.
2: Phalanges, the hands. I'm sorry. It's been a while since I've been to.
1: You're not getting this on K-Earth.
2: No, you're not. No, you're not. That's why they have their own Sirius channel. Sons of bitches.
1: Salvia.
4: And during Christmas time, boy, they kill it. They just kill it.
2: They're already playing Christmas music.
4: I'm sure.
2: I think you're thinking Coast. Didn't Coast come out with the Christmas music right
4: Doesn't
2: away?
4: Everybody? Doesn't The Wave?
5: I don't know.
2: I don't think we do. That might be a good idea.
4: Let's start now. Let's beat everybody.
1: Let's pray that Dave turned off right before
4: Jordan,
1: that.
4: Play the first Christmas song.
2: Dave
4: that way we
2: fired.
4: Can...
1: Get
4: we
1: out
4: can
1: of test! Wait a minute.
2: Yes, I finally made it happen. Dave,
4: Frank, what,
2: Dave
4: why
2: is
4: are
2: gone.
4: You burying the lead here? What are you talking about?
1: Yeah, for, the rotten waiting. Meat's was... 2 weeks old, and now Dave gets fired, and we find that
4: talk
1: out.
4: Talk about rotten meat.
2: Suspiciously at the same time. Toss out wow. your rod sick meat.
1: And the meat that was
2: get
1: bad.
2: Out,
4: whoa!
2: Yeah, Dave was looking.
4: Oh my God!
2: I wanted to wait till Christian got here and tell him the good news.
4: I know. I understand now. Now it makes sense. Yeah.
1: So it's a ChatGPT who they hired.
4: Yeah. How are we going
2: to hire to take his place?
6: Yeah, AI.
1: It was actually Claude, your new program director.
2: It was a coffee and a sweater.
1: And.
2: Scene. All right, we gotta apologize.
4: Yeah,
2: we'll
4: wrap that up.
2: Where are you doing your live show? Can people come and like go to your Christian
1: yeah,
2: Hand?
1: It'll be in November. Please go to christianjameshand.com, sign up for the email list, and I'm also going to return to the Irvine Improv and probably do a Queen show down there. So
2: that's awesome. Everybody coming out for that success because that was huge for you. You were all nervous about packing that place, and you did, and they want you back. So yeah, go see Christian live. It's an amazing experience, and it's much longer than what he's able to do here, but it dives a little deeper with video. Audio, pictures, everything else. It's a pretty fantastic show. It's like a TED Talk, but it's a Christian talk on music.
4: And he'll be on Salvia that night,
2: too.
4: So you should go
2: and
4: see
2: the Salvia halfway through it.
1: And a very small sweater.
4: And a little bit of algae.
1: I wear them like gloves.
2: Yeah, and girls with short shins have to pay double to get
1: yeah,
2: it.
1: Yeah,
4: right? No, the low slum.
2: Not even allowed.
1: No,
2: turn around and,
1: not.
2: Turn around and shuffle home.
1: With your weird gait.
2: Oh, yeah, you missed it. Since we bought short shins, Heidi had an experience at the grocery store. She had a bagger with no arms.
4: And she was good. She was really good.
2: You really got to listen to the whole show. you go back, become a VIP, you can go back to 6 o'clock hour, hear all about
1: this
2: the bagger with no arms.
1: Another serious channel?
2: Another serious channel.
4: Yes, I have a whole channel. I talk about amputees what they're good
2: at. We got to get the hell out of here, so let's apologize to those we have offended and get home.
4: All right, there's a few amputee baggers. Let's shout them out. Zorro, cops, and all you wall lickers.
2: Guys with foreskin, old guys with no pants, Richard Gere and Rocky Balboa.
4: Pornographic film writers, the Spice Girls, Listerine, and German beer maids.
2: Miley Cyrus, Willy Wonka, cornholers, and R2-D2.
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0: 95.5 KLOS and Stu here with This Day in Classic Rock. 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

0: Heidi and Frank, they're just all right.
1: As I told you about the North Carolina State's commencement speaker, the guy's name was Anal Cock Hair.
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1: And I did get some text after the show about that. 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
1: But no, he'll always be Anal Cock Hair. And his mother, Edith Cock Hair.
2: Yes, right? 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
1: So he goes, Edith Cock Hair sounds so Shakespearean.
2: Are you telling me Edith Cock Hair?
1: It's like an insult in Shakespearean.
2: Yeah, yeah.
1: Go Edith Cock Hair.
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1: Including Downey. We see you, Downey. And you rock.

0: 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They're just all right.
1: 48% of people are like looking at doing something else. So does that mean 48% of people don't like their jobs?
2: 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I love my job, but I just don't make enough.
1: 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Oh, let's love selling sporting goods.
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1: I want to be Dick himself. 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
4: 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The Stones, Bob Dylan, Paul McCartney, Neil Young, Roger Waters, and The Who all headlined the highest grossing music festival at that time.
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0: 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Big Al got your back. 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
0: Female booby inspector.
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0: KID. 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
5: 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The Stones, Bob Dylan, Paul McCartney, Neil Young, Roger Waters, and The Who all headlined the highest grossing music festival at that time. 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
1: Including Temple City. 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

hottest balls out there, KLOS Ticket Fairy. 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All right, we're 31 minutes away from another not scary farm excursion for you and your family from 95.5 KLOS.

0: let you in on a little bit of the audio secrets that they don't tell you. Even way back in the 70s, we were in possession of technology that was used on that song. That is precision audio engineered to be louder if being played in a pickup truck or in a tractor. So if you're a guy like, you know, a John Deere or an F-150, you are set with the Freebird. See, that's something other stations aren't going to tell you, but, you know, I'd like to let you in on how the sausage is made. Wait, hang on a second. KLOS.
1: Hello.
0: Well, hello yourself.
1: How are you?
0: I am well. What can I do for you, lovely female caller?
1: Well, I just wanted to call and say hello to you guys and hope you have a wonderful, wonderful day.
0: Well, thank you, and may the Lord bless and keep you as well.
1: Thank you, hon.
0: Bye-bye.
1: Bye-bye.
0: It's Kevin Ryder, ladies and gentlemen. It's always good to hear from Kevin. It's nice to hear from Kevin Ryder. I mean, I appreciate that there's no hard feelings. It's like, you know, you try to stay friends with an ex, you know what I mean? But it doesn't always work out. So shout out to Kevin Ryder. All right. Now that that's behind us, good afternoon. L.A., O.C., I.E., and whoever else is listening. Lurking at 955KLOS.com. Nick Carter checking in. Let us set the intention for the day.
2: Have a good time all the time. That's my philosophy.
0: I warn you again, if you're spending any time outside, make sure you're hydrated. It is like Satan's armpit out there, especially here in the valley. All right, we're going to talk about Aerosmith and Friends as it's like the biggest thing. Lots to talk about. But don't forget, 4:40 today is scant 12 minutes from now. That means Not Scary Farm. 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

0: listen, I know. Look, all I'm saying is I've heard their measured and well-thought-out arguments exquisitely executed, yet I still have a healthy fear of the Reaper. Sorry, old habits die hard. Buck Dharma, Eric Bloom, I'm sorry, man. You know, sorry to waste 4 minutes of your time trying to convince me. 95.5 KLOS, Nick Carter hanging out with you. It is Wednesday. Hey, we're halfway there, like Tommy and Gina. Be of good cheer. Now, I try to do this as best I can, you know, without breaking contest rules. I try to steer this to the breeders. You know what I mean? Because, like, if you got kids, you know, you're a frugal breeder. For all you breeders on a budget, this is a big deal. Not Scary Farm. 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

0: There you have the Wonder Twin powers activated. 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KLOS.
1: Hello?
0: Europe. Who is this?
1: Erin.
0: Erin, where are you?
1: I'm in Oxnard, California.
0: Erin, do you have children?
1: Yes, I have them right here next to me.
0: How many do you have?
1: Two.
0: How old are they?
1: 10 and 12.
0: Oh, you're definitely a breeder on a budget. All right, here's what I got for you. Family four-pack of tickets to Not Scary Farm, where nightmares never end and come alive with two new mazes, wicked scary zones, and more than 1,000 horrifying creatures in the park. 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Are they boys, girls, a mixture? What are they?
1: Boys.
0: Two boys? And how old are they?
1: 10 and 12.
0: 10 and 12. Yeah, let's traumatize those little bastards.
1: Yes! Woo!
0: Tickets on sale now.
1: Heck yeah. Thank you so much.
0: Now, don't worry. The rest of you breeders on a budget, I got another family four-pack of tickets for you for Not Scary Farm coming up within the hour, 4:40 p.m. from 95.5 KLOS. So it would behoove you not to go anywhere, yes? 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

is the demon of screaming. 95.5 KLOS, Aerosmith right there. I am by nature a cynical man, so when I saw the whole Aerosmith and Friends thing coming to the Hollywood Bowl, I was like, yeah, dude. Let me just run down the partial list of this show. Two of them, to be precise, two nights only at the Hollywood Bowl, October 29th and November 1st. Are you ready? Aerosmith and Friends. Special guests including the Black Crowes, Run DMC, Heart, Andrew Watt, the superstar producer, Billy Idol, Chad Smith from the Chili Peppers, Duff McKagan of Guns, Eric Church, Jerry Cantrell, Marcus King, Mikey Nez of Alice, Nuno Betancourt, Pat Monahan of Train, Sammy Hagar, Slash, Steve Stevens, Sully from Godsmack, Tom Morello, etc., etc., etc., Kenny Aronoff, additional legendary artists plus special guest to be announced. Who is left? All right, the deal is this. Tickets, which will sell out in the blink of an eye, are going to go on sale this Saturday at 10 a.m. at Ticketmaster.com. But we got your back. Tomorrow. Did you hear me? Wait, is this thing on? All right, let me check it. Yeah. Tomorrow, 7:40 a.m., 1:40 p.m., 3:40 and 4:40 p.m., we got your tickets for Aerosmith and Friends. This is nuts. I mean, like, I just read off that who's who of hard rock, and they say they've got special surprise guests. Seriously, who's left? Tomorrow, Heidi and Frank kick off the whole thing at 7:40 from 95.5 KLOS.

KLOS, according to my little calendar here, today is National Frap Day. So, yeah, maybe, celebrate with a vanilla frap. National Coffee with a Cop Day. I'm good. And National Inner Beauty Day. Listen. Some psychologist came up with that to make ugly people feel better about themselves. That's it is. Inner beauty is a scam for ugly people. I'm just telling it like it is.

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0: Well, you guys are f***ing terrible.

0: I must tell you that Halloween is the bane of my existence because I like to think of myself as a creative type, but I'm running out of rock and roll black guys to be for Halloween. Like, if you're a black guy, there's not that much. Like, all right, I've been slashed like 6 or 7 times already. Prince once. I'm like running out of ideas.
1: That's scary.
0: It is indeed scary. All right, here's what I got for you. Family 4-pack of Not Scary Farm tickets to enjoy nightmares never ending and coming alive with 2 new mazes. Maybe you can help me out with a decent rock and roll black guy Halloween contest. Somebody mentioned Phil Lynott of Thin Lizzy, but I'd have to spend all night walking around explaining who I am. You know, unless I'm wearing like a Thin Lizzy t-shirt. That's lame. Anyway, call number 95, maybe you're suggesting. I'd appreciate that. 818-955-KLOS. Dial carefully. Good luck.

0: tell me it was in Cleveland to number 2. He was asking why he doesn't bring up on 3-11. So after I yelling and screaming and telling him why, he wasn't coming.
1: Nick Carter. Obviously there's something very wrong with him.
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0: Hey, KLOS.
1: Hey, how's it going?
0: Who is this?
1: This is Scott from Hemet.
0: Scott from Hemet. What's the deal? Where are you? What are you doing?
1: Oh, just driving right now. Come back from work.
0: All right, man. Where's work?
1: Oh, I work in Santa Ana.
0: All right. What's the deal? Do you have offspring, papoose, tadpoles at home?
1: Yes, I do.
0: How many?
1: Oh, I got three.
0: Three?
1: Yes.
0: Oh, man, your pullout game is for bro. How old are they?
1: 7, 12, and 13.
0: Bro, I know you're obviously another breeder on a budget, so here's what I got for you. Because those kids are right in the sweet spot. 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You in?
1: Oh, I'm in. Hell yeah.
0: All right, man. Coming up next, right after these very important messages of commerce, Frasier Smith, 5 o'clock funnies.
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